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9: From the Sky News Centre at 2, Donald Trump says Iran is asking for things he couldn't agree to in its latest peace proposals. The US president says he's not happy with it and Tehran's leadership is very confused. The Metropolitan Police say they'll meet the leader of the Green Party after next week's elections. Zach Polanski's apologised for criticising how officers handled the Golders Green attack, claiming he shared a tweet in haste that angered Met Commissioner Sir Mark Rowley.
10: Of course, there's always going to be sort of eccentricity and nonsense online. But if an eminent person steps into operational policing and criticises officers in a way that can undermine their confidence to act, I need to support that.
9: 45-year-old Essa Suleiman has been remanded in custody, accused of attempting to murder two Jewish men in the street on Wednesday. He's also accused of trying to kill a friend hours earlier. Andy Burnham's reportedly planning to return to the Commons and pitch for Sir Keir Starmer's job within weeks. The Guardian claims the Greater Manchester Mayor has identified a seat in Northwest England to run in. Separately, The Telegraph says Health Secretary Wes Streeting has support from enough MPs to challenge the Labour leader. Political correspondent Ali Fortescue says the Prime Minister has this advantage.
11: The fact that there is no obvious successor, there is no one that everyone is obviously coalescing around, it is a factor. But 5 or so days out from the local elections, these are not the headlines you want.
9: 30 young people have reportedly been involved in a large brawl in Essex. Two teenagers are in hospital with knife wounds following last night's incident on Southend High Street. In sport, Leeds have beaten Burnley 3-1 to give their Premier League survival hopes a huge boost. They're 9 points clear of the relegation zone with 3 games to go. And Livingston drew 2-2 with Aberdeen to keep their outside hopes of avoiding Scottish Premiership relegation alive. But they'll go down if Kilmarnock win later. That's the latest. I'm Cam Hall.

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1: Hello, Andy Lake here. You can catch me on Cambridge Radio every Sunday morning between 8 and 10. We play Sunday Scramble, where I scramble up the letters of a well-known Cambridge place and you have to unscramble them. We have reaction from the weekend football. That's Cambridge United, Cambridge City and Histon FC.
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9: At 3, Donald Trump claims he has the option to blast the hell out of Iran unless it agrees to a peace deal. The US president says he's not satisfied with Tehran's latest proposals to end hostilities, which have been in place, though oil tankers remain stuck in the Strait of Hormuz. Esmer Begai is a spokesperson for Iran's foreign ministry.
10: Our negotiations with the United States are not conventional or ordinary negotiations. They are negotiations with a very bloody background. At this point, I can no longer even speak of a wall of mistrust.
9: Meanwhile, America is pulling 5,000 troops out of Germany after a spat with its chancellor over the Iran war. On Monday, Friedrich Merz claimed Tehran was humiliating America during negotiations. The leader of the Green Party's apologised following a row with Britain's most senior police officer. Zach Polanski says he shared a tweet in haste which criticised the Met over the arrest of the Golders Green terror suspect. A man's been charged over a car bomb attack outside a police station on the outskirts of Belfast. The hijacked delivery vehicle exploded as part of Dunmurry was being evacuated last Saturday. More than 150 jobs are going as The Real Greek shuts 9 restaurants. Hundreds more positions have been saved after the owners of Cote Brasserie stepped in to buy another 19 sites. Leeds have given their Premier League survival hopes a huge boost with a 3-1 win against Burnley. They've gone 9 points clear of the relegation zone with 3 games left to play. Dominic Calvert-Lewin was among the goal scorers at Elland Road.
11: It's an unbelievable feeling. I think, obviously, coming into the game, we wanted to start with a lot of intensity, which I think we did, particularly like leading from the front, high up the pitch, and we executed the game plan really well.
9: And Livingston's 2-2 draw with Aberdeen keeps their outside hopes of avoiding Scottish Premiership relegation alive. That's the latest. I'm Cam Hall.

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1: Hello, Andy Lake here. You can catch me on Cambridge Radio every Sunday morning between 8 and 10. We play Sunday Scramble, where I scramble up the letters of a well-known Cambridge place and you have to unscramble them. We have reaction from the weekend football. 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
9: From the Sky News Centre at 4, Donald Trump says he's not happy with Iran's latest peace proposals. He's told reporters that Tehran is asking for things he can't agree with and claims his options are to blast them away or make a deal. Fresh rumours are swirling of plots to oust Sir Starmer. It's being reported in The Guardian that Greater Manchester Mayor Andy Burnham has a plan to return to Westminster within weeks. The Telegraph claims Health Secretary Wes Streeting is also looking to unseat the Prime Minister. With elections just days away, former Conservative Chancellor Kwasi Kwarteng predicts dire results.
10: All the projections are saying that Labour could lose 1,800 council seats. They currently hold something like 2,500. Losing 70% of your councillors in one election, I think, is an existential issue. And I think they will have to do something.
9: Zach Polanski has apologised for criticising how police handled the Golders Green terror attack. The Green Party chief retweeted a post about the officer's behaviour towards the suspect, which the Met Commissioner described as inaccurate and misinformed. Lib Dem leader Sir Ed Davies says we need to be working together, not against one another.
11: We should all be standing in solidarity with our Jewish community, who've suffered far too much violence and discrimination and intimidation, and the police need to be supported as they help our Jewish friends.
9: A 45-year-old man's been remanded in custody, charged with the attempted murder of two Jewish men on Wednesday. Birmingham's Utilita Arena has been evacuated after police say a potential suspicious bag was found. Peter Kay was performing at the time. In sport, Leeds have all but secured Premier League safety with a 3-1 win against Burnley at Elland Road. Bottom side Livingston drew 2-2 with Aberdeen in the Scottish Premiership. And Formula One world champion Lando Norris has qualified on pole position for today's sprint race to the Miami Grand Prix. The McLaren driver finished ahead of standings leader Kimi Antonelli. From Sky News, I'm Cam Hall.

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8: From the Sky News Centre at 5, the US President says Iran is asking for things he can't agree to in order to put an end to the war. Donald Trump says he's unhappy with proposals put forward by Tehran and claims the regime is in disarray.
9: They're not able to get along with each other as leaders. They don't know who the leader is. Their military has been defeated. If we left right now, it would take them 20 years to build back that country, but we're not satisfied at this moment.
8: A 3-week ceasefire has largely stopped the fighting, but the two countries are locked in a standoff over the Strait of Hormuz. The US is pulling 5,000 troops out of Germany after a spat with its chancellor over Iran peace talks. On Monday, Friedrich Merz claimed Tehran was humiliating America. Andy Burnham's reportedly planning to return to the Commons and pitch for Sir Keir Starmer's job within weeks. A newspaper also says Wes Streeting has support from the 81 MPs needed to challenge the Prime Minister. The Utilita Arena in Birmingham city centre has been evacuated after police say a potential suspicious bag was found nearby. Comedian Peter Kay was performing at the time. In sport, Leeds manager Daniel Farke says their 3-1 win against Burnley is massive for his side's hopes of avoiding Premier League relegation. They're 9 points clear of the drop zone with 3 games left. Farke's delighted with how they've performed during the end-of-season run-in.
10: Just proud of my players today, and I have to give them so many compliments, because to deliver in such a pressure period in your last 4 Premier League games, 10 points, 6 unbeaten, and this feels amazing.
8: In the Scottish Premiership, Livingston drew 2-2 with Aberdeen. And Mark Allen and Wu Yizhe have played the longest frame in World Snooker Championship history. It lasted 100 minutes and 21 seconds after both players went 55 minutes of their semi-final without potting a ball. That's the latest. I'm Cam Hall.

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1: Hello, Andy Lake here. You can catch me on Cambridge Radio every Sunday morning between 8 and 10. We play Sunday Scramble, where I scramble up the letters of a well-known Cambridge place and you have to unscramble them. We have reaction from the weekend football. That's Cambridge United, Cambridge City and Histon FC.
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9: Sky News Centre at 6. Donald Trump says a peace deal with Iran is proving difficult because of what he calls its disjointed leadership. The US president told reporters he wasn't satisfied with Tehran's latest proposals to end the war. Since the conflict broke out at the end of February, shipping through the Strait of Hormuz has been severely disrupted. Sailor Bikram Ghosh was on board the first commercial ship to be attacked.
10: One by one, the fuel tanks began exploding and the ship began listing. By then, we were panicking. At the distance was an Oman rescue ship, but didn't come immediately as they feared another strike.
9: Fresh threats to Keir Starmer's leadership are dominating the papers days before potentially difficult elections for Labour. Andy Burnham's reportedly planning a return to Westminster within weeks, while House Secretary Wes Streeting is said to have enough support from MPs to challenge the Prime Minister. Peter Kay has been ushered off stage and his gig called off after a potential suspicious bag was found near to where he was performing last night. Thousands had to be evacuated from Birmingham's Utilita Arena. Two teenagers have been treated for knife wounds following a mass brawl on Southend High Street. Essex police say 30 young people were involved in yesterday evening's fight. In sport, Leeds have given their Premier League survival hopes a huge boost with a 3-1 win against Burnley. They've gone 9 points clear of the relegation zone and have just three more games left to play this season. Dominic Calvert-Lewin was among the goal scorers at Elland Road. The striker says he's proud of their performance.
11: It's an unbelievable feeling. I think, obviously, coming into the game, we wanted to start with a lot of intensity, which I think we did, particularly like leading from the front, high up the pitch, and we executed the game plan really well.
9: Well, Burnley went into the match already relegated, and a lifeboat crew who rescued a dog from the North Sea have been honoured for their bravery. Peter has given them a Hero to Animals award. That's the latest. I'm Charlie Maggs.

0: Tu cuerpo es para dar la alegría y cosas buenas. 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
1: Hello, Andy Lake here. You can catch me on Cambridge Radio every Sunday morning between 8 and 10. We play Sunday Scramble, where I scramble up the letters of a well-known Cambridge place and you have to unscramble them. We have reaction from the weekend football. That's Cambridge United, Cambridge City and Histon FC.
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9: Sky News Centre at 7. 5,000 American troops are being withdrawn from Germany after its chancellor claimed the White House was being humiliated during negotiations with Iran. Donald Trump says he's not satisfied with Tehran's latest peace proposal and suggested the country's leadership was very disjointed. The Iranian Foreign Ministry says talks with the US during a three-week ceasefire aren't conventional or ordinary. Our correspondent Mark Stone is in Washington.
10: And he seemed to be suggesting that the negotiations were going to fail and that a deal was not going to be found, which is puts us in a pretty dark place. And there is some suggestion that maybe this weekend the hostilities could resume.
9: As reports, senior Labour figures are preparing to challenge Sir Keir Starmer's leadership. Greater Manchester Mayor Andy Burnham and House Secretary Wes Streeting are said to be interested in launching bids. Two people are in hospital after a mass brawl on Southend High Street. Around 30 people are believed to have been involved in the violence last night. Pro-Palestine marches are expected to take place today, despite calls to ban them after a number of anti-Semitic attacks. Green Party leader Zach Polanski has apologised for criticising how police handled the arrest of a suspect accused of trying to murder two men in Golders Green on Wednesday. His Tory counterpart, Kemi Badenoch, says she's appalled.
11: I couldn't believe that Zach Polanski had actually promoted that tweet. He should be ashamed of himself. If someone that Zach Polanski loved had just been stabbed, I don't think he'd be worried about how the police were disarming that person.
9: The King will meet representatives from the UK Space Agency on the final day of his tour of Bermuda. Charles's trip there and to the US has been hailed as a huge success for the royal family. And in sports, Leeds took a big step closer to avoiding Premier League relegation with a 3-1 victory over Burnley last night. They're up to 14th and 9 points clear of the drop zone, while their opponents are already heading to the Championship. That's the latest. I'm Charlie Maggs.

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9: Strategy Centre at 5,000 American troops are preparing to withdraw from Germany. The orders come from Donald Trump after he was criticised by the German Chancellor over his handling of negotiations with Iran. The US president has threatened to blast the hell out of the country if a deal isn't reached. Esmail Baghali is a spokesman for Iran's foreign ministry.
10: The problem with the American side is that it is always expected to impose its maximum demands during negotiations and throughout the entire diplomatic process, pushing the other side to accept them.
9: So Keir Starmer says protesters should call out those chanting racist phrases at Gaza marches, as pro-Palestine rallies are expected to take place today. There have been calls to ban them after a number of anti-Semitic attacks, including on Wednesday when two Jewish people were stabbed in North London. Meanwhile, it's understood Sir Keir Starmer could face a challenge to his leadership by senior Labour figures. Reports suggest Greater Manchester Mayor Andy Burnham and Health Secretary Wes Streeting could be looking to unseat the Prime Minister. The King's been shown slavery artefacts from Bermuda's past as he reaches the final day of his tour there. Charles was previously in the US, a trip that's been hailed as a huge success. In sports, Leeds boss Daniel Farker insists his players shouldn't take anything for granted when it comes to their Premier League safety. They're on the verge of securing top flight football for next season thanks to a 3-1 win against already relegated Burnley to move 9 points clear of the drop zone. But Farker says they're not there yet.
11: We will just celebrate once it's mathematically done, but 43 points good. But it's also not a question, if I'm honest, that I ask myself, because I don't want to stop on 43 points, so I don't see why we should be right now. Just think, oh, hopefully it's enough.
9: West Ham look to boost their survival hopes later when they go to Brentford this afternoon, while Arsenal can open up a 6-point gap over title challengers Manchester City by beating Fulham this evening. That's the latest from the Sky News Centre. I'm Charlie Maggs.
12: Cambridge Radio News, I'm Daniel Baker. More than 2,000 Cambridge United fans will be cheering on their team at Crewe today in their make-or-break final game of the season. The Us know a victory will secure automatic promotion back to League One, but will need favours from other sides if they draw or lose. It's a 3 o'clock kick-off at Gresty Road this afternoon. From the Terraces, host Scott McGeorge will be among those in the away end.
13: They'll be roared on by a massive away following. Almost 2,500 of Cambridge United fans will be down at Gresty Road for what they will be hoping will be a big celebration afterwards. And Neil Harris will take the plaudits, and rightfully so, if he can get them over the line and take them back into League One at the first time of asking. It's all to play for. It's an exciting occasion, and we just hope that justice is served and Cambridge United get promoted. It'd be deservedly so.
12: Fulbourne Hospital's wards for older people with mental health problems require improvement, according to a new report. The Care Quality Commission carried out an inspection in January, and inspectors said they'd found leaders had missed some concerning gaps in people's safety. The CQC also said that the trust as a whole will still have the same requires improvement status, but rated the service good for how effective, caring and responsive it was. Cambridgeshire and Peterborough NHS Foundation Trust, who run the hospital, said they're taking the findings seriously and immediate actions have been taken. And surgeons at Addenbrookes have carried out the first robot-assisted surgery of its kind in the east of England in a procedure likened to open-heart surgery for the abdomen. Two cancer patients from Cambridgeshire and Norfolk underwent the Whipple's procedure. It involves removing part of the stomach, small bowel, head of the pancreas, bile duct and gallbladder to treat malignant tumours before rejoining the remaining parts. Cambridge University Hospital's NHS Trust said the surgery was a milestone for the hospital, and added that the patients reported surprise at their lack of pain and speedy recovery following surgery. That's the latest. There's more at cambridge.radio. Many fine with some warm sunny spells and light winds, although cloud amounts generally increasing as the day progresses, with rain spreading northwards by late afternoon, maximum temperature of 21 degrees Celsius. Look ahead to tonight, increasingly cloudy overnight as a band of rain, occasionally heavy, moves northwards through the region. Light easterly winds, but breezy along the coast, and a minimum temperature of 12 degrees Celsius.
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0: 8 minutes after 8 on this Saturday morning. The police. Every little thing she does is magic. Kicking things off. It's Saturday morning. It's Saturday Breakfast with me, Daniel Baker. Good morning. So what's coming up then on the show? All the important information you need for a Saturday morning, travel news, headlines and sport with a sprinkling of fun as well. It's a jam-packed show again today. Just after 9, Renata Weiss, who spoke to us about her virtual London Marathon last week and set out to complete the iconic event around the streets of Cambridge, instead joins us live in the studio to tell us how she got on. And just after 9.30, Andrew Orchiston is here to tell us about a family fun day in Papworth tomorrow, which will give families a bank holiday weekend event to go to. You can text or WhatsApp on 07919 070 490. You can also email studio at cambridge.radio if you would prefer. This morning's walk in summary, liveliest one yet, really. A few people around and quite warm as well. So, yeah, I think it's a sign that the weather's getting nicer. People are getting up earlier, even on a bank holiday weekend. Speaking of which, I'd love to know what you're up to with 3 days to play with and lots of things happening across the city and South Cambridgeshire.
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Waiting in Vain, Bob Marley and the Wailers. It's Cambridge Radio. It's Saturday Breakfast with me, Daniel Baker, through until 10 o'clock. Then Gavin Richards will take over from me. And he's got a very busy show. I'm sure he'll be telling me all about it before I can convince him to come into the studio. And we'll do a little chat about what's coming up. But I can tell you, I'm not spoiling this by telling you that he's going to be chatting to the ACT team, Adam Brooks Charitable Trust team, before they embark upon their trek across the Great Wall of China to raise money for the hospital and the Rosie Hospital. Then Flavour follows between 12 and 1. Special edition of the show today, looking back at some of the local food and drink stories from 2025. Matt Bentman, Alan Alder and Dr. Sue Bailey will be presenting that one. Then Christine Schneider will be presenting her new show. It's a Saturday afternoon show between 1 and 2, an hour of Saturday afternoon company with local focus, great music and the occasional throwback. Full schedule details can be found on our website, which is cambridge.radio. Click on the podcast button. You can find lots of great shows to listen to at a time to suit you. And if you missed our preview of Cambridge United's away trip to Croup, sorry, going to be mentioning that a few times today, you can find it on there. The From the Terraces Rose Ed is among the latest podcasts to be added to our website. It's 8:15 on the nose. It's time to have a look at what's making the front pages of this morning's papers. We start locally, as we always do. Cambridge News dedication recognises their top story. High Sheriff presents awards to inspiring carers as work progresses on new research hospital transforming cancer care. Cambridge Independent, historic Reach Fair returns for Bank Holiday Monday. The tradition dates back to 1201. Yes, 800 years. Great event. 825, actually, to be precise. It's a fantastic event. Got a picture there. Some sort of Morris dancers as well to go with that. The Guardian reports that Andy Burnham is hatching a new Westminster comeback plan to challenge Sir Keir Starmer in weeks. The Telegraph says the Health Secretary, Wes Streeting, is primed to trigger his own leadership bid and has the support of the 81 MPs needed. Reform and Greens on course to tear up UK political map in next week's vote is the Eyes headline. The FT quotes traders who worry the oil market is 4 weeks from a tipping point in the turmoil brought by the Iran war. The Express says rising fuel costs may keep fishing boats stuck at port. Metropolitan Police Commissioner Sir Mark Rowley is quoted on the front of the Times warning British Jews face greatest ever threat. The Mail calls the Greens a party of poison after its leader Zach Polanski apologised for sharing a tweet criticising the way police arrested the Golders Greens attack suspect. The Mirror reports that US officials in New Mexico are questioning former staff who worked at a ranch owned by the late paedophile Jeffrey Epstein. Boar Boar 2 is splashed across the Star, which picks up on football legend Thierry Henry describing the modern game as being too much like chess and over-analysed. And he watches a lot of it in his role as a pundit. And Ross the Traitor, says The Sun, writing about how actor Ross Kemp has signed up for the Celebrity Traitors. And I think filming starts this weekend. So that'll be another one to put in your TV watching diaries as well. I shall look forward to watching that and seeing what happens. It was such a success last time around, so we will see what happens this time. We'll have a look at the rails on the road shortly, but first a new one from Taylor Swift. This is Elizabeth Taylor.

0: 20 after 8 on this Saturday morning. Pretty quiet out in town, really, and major roads looking okay. We've got temporary traffic lights, though, due to roadworks on Queen's Road in both directions at Burrells Walk in town. On the trains, pretty much a case of checking before you travel, really. Buses running across the network between Cambridge North and King's Lynn on Great Northern at Cambridge due to engineering works, and the same engineering works impacting trains on Greater Anglia too, between Cambridge and Thetford, and between Peterborough and Bury St Edmunds as well. Just in case you're making a connecting journey, maybe worth mentioning that one too. Buses running a set of trains on cross country as well between Peterborough and Cambridge. That is also due to engineering works. That's affecting services today, Sunday and Monday. Luckily, apps have all the information you need. They're actually quite useful these days, so they could come in very, very handy to help you get from A to B on this bank holiday, especially if you're trying to get to Crewe as well. It's a small matter of that one. Buses looking okay too. Cambridge Radio Travel. We'll do another update in about 20 minutes' time. And I've got a song on the way from Jason Donovan to play. Stay tuned.
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2: 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That's Cam's Politics with me, Julian Clover, online whenever you want, and Sunday at midday on Cambridge Radio.
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0: From The Greatest Showman, A Million Dreams, Pink playing that one for Rain, Zian and Will. It's 8:30. The top stories at 8:30. The German Chancellor's claiming the US is being humiliated by Iran as 5,000 American troops are withdrawn from Germany. Donald Trump says he's not satisfied with Tehran's latest peace proposal, while the Iranians say talks with the president are not conventional or ordinary. So Keir Starmer says protesters should call out those chanting racist phrases at Gaza marches as pro-Palestinian rallies are expected to take place today. They've been forced to ban them after a number of anti-Semitic attacks, including on Wednesday when two Jewish people were stabbed in North London. It's also understood the Prime Minister could face a challenge to his leadership by senior Labour figures. Reports suggest Greater Manchester Mayor Andy Burnham and Health Secretary Wes Streeting could be looking to unseat the Prime Minister. The King's been shown slavery artefacts from Bermuda's past as he reached the final day of his tour there. Charles was previously in the US, a trip that's been hailed a huge success. Here, Fulbourne Hospital's wards for older people with mental health problems require improvement, according to a new report. The Care Quality Commission carried out an inspection in January, and inspectors said they'd found leaders had missed some concerning gaps in people's safety. And surgeons at Addenbrookes have carried out the first robot-assisted surgery of its kind in the east of England in a procedure likened to open-heart surgery for the abdomen. Two cancer patients from Cambridgeshire and Norfolk underwent the Whipples procedure. The weather, mainly fine with some warm sunny spells and light winds, although cloud amounts generally increasing as the day progresses, with rain spreading northwards by late afternoon. Maximum temperature 21 degrees Celsius. Let's get more now on our top story, which is Cambridge United's away trip to Crewe Alexandra in League 2, where automatic promotion is on the line. A win for the Ewes will guarantee an instant return to the third tier, but a draw or defeat means they'll be relying on favours from other teams. More than 2,000 fans will be cheering their side on at Gresty Road, and on the pitch, head coach Neil Harris has been speaking ahead of the game. He insists, in his words, the side have achieved nothing yet, and their opponents could look to spring a surprise, even though they have nothing left to play for.
1: Could be youngsters getting opportunity, could be senior players getting opportunity to play the last game. There's so many eventualities. So, again, just as always, I can't really think about what Crewe are going to do other than the fact that they're playing at home in the last game, so they're going to have a right go at us. So we just have to be at our very best and focus on making sure that we're in the best shape possible to get the 3 points.
0: Leeds manager Daniel Farke says their 3-1 win against Burnley is massive for his side's hopes of avoiding Premier League relegation. They're up to 14th and 9 points clear of third from bottom Tottenham with 3 games left to play. West Ham looks to boost their survival hopes when they go to Brentford this afternoon. Leeds Arsenal can open up a 6-point gap over title challengers Manchester City by beating Fulham this evening. Ipswich are in the driving seat for automatic promotion to the Premier League going to the final day of the regular Championship season. A win against QPR this lunchtime would seal their return to the top flight alongside champions Coventry, who end their campaign at Watford. But if they slip up, Millwall and Middlesbrough could finish above them in second. In rugby union, Cambridge take on Hartbury this afternoon, and the Cantabs have a cup quarter-final against Smiths Rugby. They've already secured promotion and the league title, but head coach Glenn Remmant insists his side's season is far from over.
2: We'll worry about ourselves. We'll look at the things that we need to improve on from the game last week and through the season. And we've kind of done that. And you know, one of our big things is about growing week in, week out. And this week, we're just looking to build on our performance last week.
0: The club have also been hosting training sessions for St John's College this week, ahead of their college's rugby tournament. They're playing Purton, a combined team from Pembroke and Girton, in their semi-final. Britain's Lando Norris will start on pole position for this evening's sprint race at the Miami Grand Prix. And in cricket, Cambridge will look to get their first win of the new season tomorrow when they travel to Shropshire in the 50-over NCCA Trophy. They were beaten by Cheshire in their first group stage game last week. James Williams is their head coach.
3: Shropshire is a strong white ball team. They made the final last year. We've played them a couple of times over the last few years. We know what they're about. They've got a strong batting lineup. I think you find that in National Counties cricket at the minute. There's a lot of strong batting lineups. So we're looking forward to that challenge.
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0: Coldplay and Don't Panic. Before that, The Cure, which I played for James. Very good morning. If you want to be in touch with the show this morning, you can 07919 070490 studio at cambridge.radio if you prefer to do it on email. Anyway, time to have a look at the rails and the roads at 8:40. Town looking pretty quiet, really, at the moment. Same with the major roads. We have got temporary traffic lights there due to roadworks on Queen's Road in both directions at Burrells Walk in town. On the trains, replacement buses running across the network between Cambridge North and Kingston on Great Northern at Cambridge. On Greater Anglia between Cambridge and Thetford, and between Peterborough and Bury St Edmunds, and that's all due to engineering works. Also cross-country between Peterborough and Cambridge, and that's affecting services today, tomorrow and Monday. Chances are you'll have to get a replacement bus, and if you're going to try and get to Crewe, you might have to get a little bit inventive. Anyway, apart from that, not looking too bad at all. Bus is okay too, which is good. Cambridge Radio Travel, I'll do another update before the news at 9. Sports page is on the way, and we'll play Martha Reeves and the Vandellas. That's up next.
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Dancing in the Streets, Martha Reeves and the Vendellas. It's 8:45. Time to have a look at the back pages of this morning's papers. No prize for guessing what's on the back of the Cambridge News, but we'll mention it anyway. We will go full throttle to win race for promotion. Harris says Hughes have no fear going into crew crunch tie. We'll have all the reaction analysis to that one on From the Terraces on Cambridge Radio from 6 o'clock tomorrow with Scotty McGeorge and the team. I know that he is there, as well as quite a few other people from our regular pundit lineup, and we'll have plenty to talk about, I'm sure, tomorrow, regardless of what happens. Cambridge Independent also goes with the Hughes trip to crew. I don't need to know what anyone else is doing before half-time. Cambridge United boss Neil Harris will not pay attention to the Salford and Notts County match until after half-time on Saturday afternoon, because if they don't win the Hughes, they're going to need favours from elsewhere. Salford and Notts County will have to slip up to get the Hughes off the hooks, but they're hoping that the business side of things is pretty straightforward. It's very much in their own hands. You don't want to be relying on results going your way on the final day of the season. Our nerves are shredded enough. Thank you very much indeed. Arsenal's pursuit of the Premier League title dominates the rest of this morning's sports pages. Weight of history is the headline in the Daily Mirror, where Mikel Arteta has challenged his team to define the history of the club following 22 years without the title for Arsenal. They host Fulham in today's tea time kickoff. Meanwhile, the Daily Telegraph reports the North London club have commissioned an external physiotherapist to review a run of injury problems that threaten to derail their title push. In the Times, the Premier League leader's boss believes Paris Saint-Germain and Bayern Munich delivered breathless entertainment because they were fresh and fully fit due to competing in weaker domestic leagues than England's top flight. Elsewhere, Eddie Howe's emerged from a meeting with Newcastle's Saudi Arabian owners confident he retains their support, but also acutely aware that such backing is finite, with the manager admitting a lot is riding on today's visit of Brighton. That's in The Guardian. And Manchester United are willing to let as many as 9 players depart during the summer transfer window, according to the Daily Express. Now, coming up, got more great music and conversation for your Saturday morning. Got 2 guests after 9 o'clock. Renata Weiss will be here just after 9 to talk about her virtual London Marathon, how she got on, and her passion for running, which has kind of gone to the next level, if you like, as well. And we'll be chatting as well to Andrew Orchiston about Papworth's Family Fun Day, which is taking place on Sunday. Gavin Richards will be taking over from me at 10. I'm sure he'll be popping in for a chat. I'm sure I can convince him to do that. And if you want to be a part of today's show, you can be. 07919 070 490. You can text or WhatsApp studio at cambridge.radio if you prefer to email in.

Missing Everything But The Girl. It's Saturday Breakfast. It's Cambridge Radio with me, Daniel Baker, through until 10 o'clock this morning. Things looking okay out on the rails and the roads, really, overall. The major roads looking okay. Town looking pretty quiet as well. On the trains, there are replacement buses running across the network, so check before you travel, affecting Great Northern, Greater Anglia and cross-country services. Buses looking okay as well. We'll have a full travel roundup at around about 20 past nine this morning. More great music and conversation to come, and Walk the Moon to take us up to the news.

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8: Let's go to News Centre at 9. The US President says Iran is asking for things he can't agree to in order to end the war. Donald Trump says he's unhappy with proposals put forward by Tehran and claims the regime is in disarray.
9: They're not able to get along with each other as leaders. They don't know who the leader is. Their military has been defeated. If we left right now, it would take them 20 years to build back that country. But we're not satisfied at this moment.
8: Meanwhile, 5,000 US troops are preparing to withdraw from Germany as Donald Trump and the German Chancellor continue to exchange insults. Rivals to Keir Starmer are reportedly preparing leadership bids. The Guardian is claiming Greater London Mayor Andy Burnham is looking to return to the Commons so he can launch his campaign. The government's resisting calls to ban pro-Palestinian marches in the light of recent anti-Semitic attacks. The Prime Minister has called for people taking part to call out any racist language. Two people have been stabbed during a night of violence in Southend. Around 30 people were involved in fights in the city. Dads are protesting in London today, calling for an end to what they describe as the UK's broken paternity leave system. They say it's not fair that most fathers are entitled to just 2 weeks of paid leave. Campaigner Elliot Ray's daughter was born with an infection. He says a fortnight just wasn't enough.
10: In that period of the months and the year after my daughter's birth, both my wife and I struggled quite badly with our mental health. I was getting anxiety, insomnia, and eventually I was diagnosed with PTSD.
8: A government minister says a full review of parental leave and pay is underway. And the sport, Leeds took a big step closer to avoiding Premier League relegation with a 3-1 victory over Burnley last night. They're up to 14th and 9 points clear of the drop zone, while their opponents are already heading to the Championship. That's the latest. I'm Charlie Maggs.
11: Cambridge Radio News, I'm Daniel Baker. More than 2,000 Cambridge United fans will be cheering on their team at Crewe today at their make-or-break final game of the season. The Ewes know a victory will secure automatic promotion back to League One, but will need favours from other sides if they draw or lose. It's a 3 o'clock kickoff at Gresty Road this afternoon. From the Terrace's host Scott McGeorge will be among those in the away end.
12: They'll be roared on by a massive away following. Almost 2,500 of Cambridge United fans will be down at Gresty Road for what they will be hoping will be a big celebration afterwards, and Neil Harris will take the plaudits, and rightfully so, if he can get them over the line and take them back into League One at the first time of asking. It's all to play for. It's an exciting occasion, and we just hope that justice is served and Cambridge United get promoted. It'd be deservedly so.
11: Fulbourne Hospital's wards for older people with mental health problems require improvement, according to a new report. The Care Quality Commission carried out an inspection in January, and inspectors said they'd found leaders had missed some concerning gaps in people's safety. The CQC also said the trust as a whole also still requires improvement, but rated the service good for how effective, caring and responsive it was. Cambridgeshire and Peterborough NHS Foundation Trust, who run the hospital, say they're taking the findings seriously and immediate actions have been taken. And surgeons at Addenbrookes have carried out the first robot-assisted surgery of its kind in the east of England, in a procedure likened to open-heart surgery for the abdomen. Two cancer patients from Cambridgeshire and Norfolk underwent the Whipple's procedure. It involves removing part of the stomach, small bowel, head of the pancreas, bile duct and gallbladder to treat malignant tumours before rejoining the remaining parts. Cambridge University Hospital's NHS Trust said the surgery was a milestone for the hospital, added that the patients reported surprise at their lack of pain and speedy recovery following surgery. That's the latest. There's more at cambridge.radio. Many fine with some warm sunny spells and light winds, although cloud amounts generally increasing as the day progresses, with rain spreading northwards by late afternoon. Maximum temperature of 21 degrees Celsius. Look ahead to tonight, increasingly cloudy overnight as a band of rain, occasionally heavy, moves northwards through the region. Light easterly winds, but breezy along the coast. Minimum temperature 12 degrees Celsius.
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0: Feels rather appropriate, doesn't it? Spencer Davis Group and Keep On Running, given we've got a guest in the studio. Now, this time last week, we met Renata Weiss, who brought the London Marathon to Cambridge by taking on a virtual version of the iconic race. She took in the sights of Cambridge on her own 26-mile route, all in aid of the East Anglian Air Ambulance. Now, the concept of a virtual marathon was designed during the pandemic, but people still take them on if they want to do it in the local area or couldn't get a place in the main event. And Renata joins me live this morning. Very good morning. Thanks for coming in.
1: Good morning. Thank you very much for having me here.
0: No problem at all. So, first things first, really, how did you find the race and did you complete it in a time that you were happy in?
1: Oh my God, that was an amazing experience, actually. Yes, I finished in 3 hours, 58 minutes, something like
0: That's incredible.
1: And the most amazing part was because, I started at midnight. And I did 11 kilometers with my son, and Cambridge at that time was completely empty. So that was kind of perfect for me. And the rest of the kilometers I finished in the morning. And it was such an amazing experience.
0: So you're up all night doing this, basically?
1: I came home after 11K, and then I had a little rest. I couldn't sleep because, you know, usually for all runners, we always a little bit stressed and you know, we can't wait to finish our race. Yeah. So I had a few hours of sleep, of course. Yeah.
0: Adrenaline's probably still pumping as well, isn't it?
1: Exactly,
0: right? Obviously, all the preparation you have to do. Yes, even on the day, you have to do all that preparation, don't you, as well? Make sure you're in the zone psychologically and also, you know, from a, you know,
1: yes, that's
0: food and
1: right.
0: water point of view, I guess, as well. 3:58, that's pretty incredible, really. That's phenomenal.
1: That was my, I think, you know, the best time, because before, when I did London Marathon in London, it was more than 4 hours. So I was impressed.
0: Fantastic. And did you have friends and family along the route as well? Did you sort of station them along the way to cheer you on?
1: Actually, my son was supporting me during the night, so he ran with me. But during the day, I was running completely by myself. I saw two other people who were running Virtual London. We just say hello to each other, and I was running just by myself. But some of the people were saying, "Oh, congratulations, go well, you know, go, you can do it." And yeah. That was great.
0: That's good to hear. And obviously, you're raising money for a very important cause, obviously a cause that needs a lot of money to keep running as well, the East Anglian Air Ambulance. How did you get on in terms of the total raised? And did you sort of get some more donations following our chat this time last week?
1: Yes, I was raising the money for East Anglian Air Ambulance. And I was actually impressed that I raised exactly the same amount to what I was, planning for. It was more than £1,000. And as we know, those days, not everybody, you know, has money. So it was such an amazing, you know, that I could raise that amount. Yeah.
0: Good. And if obviously every call and every mission they go on, is it like, costs money. So maybe
1: exactly.
0: that'll fund at least one mission, you'd have thought, at least
1: exactly.
0: one job, which is really, really good
1: yes.
0: work. So. And your passion for running is very clear. Anyone that sort of follows you on social media will know that you really enjoy. You've always got things going on. Matt, this is not going to be a one-off, is it, really? Because you've launched Renata's Run. Tell us a little bit about that.
1: Yes. During Virtual London Marathon in Cambridge, I noticed that for me, running is, I can't say it's an easy thing to do it, but it's harder than in 2026 to find a job. So I call this, finding a job in 2026 is harder than race. So I thought I will do a run around Cambridge with other people to help them to connect. Maybe through run, you can find your future employer.
0: So networking as well. So there's an opportunity perhaps
1: exactly.
0: to sort of associate
1: yes.
0: them rather than just having a, I mean, obviously we see these things like careers fairs and online
1: yes,
0: events
1: yes.
0: and actually trying
1: That's
0: to sort
1: right.
0: of take, you know, there's a health, a sort of a healthy way of doing it as well, isn't there? You can actually talk to people.
1: Exactly.
0: And do a social thing as well and the exercise element as well.
1: Yes.
0: Weather
1: yeah.
0: being nicer as well probably helps too.
1: Exactly. That's really important to connect with other people, talk to them and then spend time with them. That is such, you know, something really, really important what we need in those days. Yeah.
0: And as you quite rightly say, you know, the economy's changed quite a lot as well. And obviously the job
1: yes.
0: market's not as is a bit tricky to navigate. I know people that have been struggling to find work for themselves, actually. It's
1: exactly.
0: taken longer than,
1: right.
0: than it would have done normally. So it's quite an interesting concept. This is something that you've come up with yourself, obviously.
1: Yes. I've been running for so many years, and I thought, you know, and everybody can run, and maybe through that running, we can, you know, connect.
0: Swap business cards, swap social media, stuff
1: exactly.
0: like that. You know,
1: so exactly, yes.
0: So it's great. And have you got any more, other than sort of Renata's run, have you got anything else planned in terms of marathons? Are you going to try the virtual one again next year, do you think?
1: I can't wait to do Half Cambridge, and maybe next year I'm going to do another challenge. So maybe I will sign up just for virtual one, and I will ask other people to do this with me so we can do together in Cambridge with more than one person or two people. Yes, yeah.
0: Yeah, and obviously we've got the villages as well. So I don't know whether you'd expand it in a way, maybe go around the rural areas, because as long as the terrain's not too muddy, you know, there's
1: exactly.
0: you know, the backs, there's the Grantchester
1: yes,
0: Meadows,
1: yeah.
0: all sorts of stuff, isn't there? Really,
1: running in nature is such a beautiful thing. Yeah.
0: Yeah, exactly, and that's the thing about bringing it to your city as well.
1: Exactly.
0: Because it's so hard to get a place on London Marathon these days. You go to various ballots and everything. And
1: yes. Yeah. Yeah. So many people, you know, applying for that, so that's a great opportunity as well, that gives people, you know, choice as well, and then you can sign up for virtual one. Yes.
0: Yeah, because as I say, it was something that was designed during the pandemic, but it stayed on, you know, quite a lot of stuff that happened during COVID actually people said actually this works, so this is quite a good concept, and we'll adopt
1: exactly.
0: it. And it's all about raising money for the charity as well. Obviously, you know, being part of the London Marathon is something amazing. I know people have run it themselves, but actually there's also the fundraising element as well, raising money for really important causes, and people, I'm sure the organisers of the marathon will actually be very encouraging of it and say, actually,
1: course,
0: yes,
1: yeah.
0: you know, they're not seeing it as a, you know, direct competition. They're actually, it's an extension of what they're
1: yes,
0: doing, isn't it?
1: Yeah,
0: that's
1: yeah.
0: the thing, isn't it? Well, Renata Voss, thank you so much for coming in, and really
1: thank
0: well done again
1: much.
0: On your achievements, and hopefully we'll chat again soon and keep us posted with Renata's runners.

The Undertones. Here comes the summer. It's 9:15. It's time to have a look at the front pages of this morning's papers. Start with the Cambridge News. Dedication recognises their top story. High Sheriff presents awards to inspiring carers as work progresses on new research hospital transforming cancer care. Historic Reach Fair returns for Bank Holiday Monday. That's the Cambridge Independence top story. The tradition dates back to 1201. It's the 825th anniversary, if my maths is up to it. The Guardian reports that Andy Burnham is hatching a new Westminster comeback to plan to challenge Sir Keir Starmer in weeks. The Telegraph says the Health Secretary, Wes Streeting, is primed to trigger his own leadership bid, has the support of the 81 MPs needed. Reform and Greens on course to tear up UK political map in next week's vote is the Eye's headline. The FT quotes traders who worry the oil market is 4 weeks from a tipping point in the turmoil brought by the Iran war. The Express says rising fuel costs may keep fishing boats stuck at port. Metropolitan Police Commissioner Sir Mark Rowley is quoted on the front of the Times warning British Jews face greatest ever threat. The Mail calls the Greens a party of poison after its leader Zach Polanski apologised for sharing a tweet criticising the way police arrested the Golders Green attack suspect. The Mirror reports that US officials in New Mexico are questioning former staff who worked at a ranch owned by late paedophile Jeffrey Epstein. Bor Bor 2 is splashed across the Star, which picks up on football legend Thierry Henry describing the modern game as being too much like chess and overanalysed. And Ross the Traitor, says The Sun, writing about how actor Ross Kemp has signed up for the Celebrity Traitors. We'll have a look at the rails on the road shortly, but first a new one is Scouting for Girls and Get What You Give. It's Cambridge Radio. It's Saturday Breakfast with me, Daniel Baker, through until 10 o'clock.

0: Can't get enough of that right now. Scanning for Girls and Get What You Give, a band that consistently produce bangers. They certainly do. They've been around for nearly as long as I have. It's 20 past nine. Town looking pretty quiet at this time of the morning as well. No major problems on the major routes either, which is good news. Temporary traffic lights due to roadworks on Queen's Road in both directions at Burrells Walk. Across the trains, as buses running instead of trains between Cambridge North and King's Lynn on Great Northern due to engineering works. Also, same again, Greater Anglia between Cambridge and Thetford and Peterborough and Bury St Edmunds. Buses also running instead of trains on Cross Country between Peterborough and Cambridge. And that is also due to those engineering works. That's affecting services going in and out of the stations today, tomorrow and Monday. So if you want to try and get anywhere by train, you might have to get a replacement bus at least part of the way. And if you're trying to get to crew, again, you might get a little bit inventive. I tried to mention crew too much, but hard not to. Apart from that, looking too bad at all. Buses fine too at this time of the morning. Good news as well. Cambridge Radio Travel, we'll do another update at about 20 to 10. I've got one on the way from Journey. It's a great one you can sing along to.
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0: People hold on. Colcott and Lisa Stansfield here on Cambridge Radio. Saturday Breakfast with me, Daniel Baker, for another half an hour or so. Gavin Richards is in the building. I'll be chatting to him shortly. Find out what's coming up on his show. It is indeed 9:30. The top story is at 9:30. The German defence minister says the US decision to withdraw troops from his country was foreseeable. The Pentagon's announced plans to move 5,000 service personnel as Germany's chancellor claims Iran's humiliated America in peace negotiations. Sir Keir Starmer says he wants to see tougher action taken against protesters using certain phrases at Gaza demonstrations, calling calls to ban them altogether. The Prime Minister's told the BBC a whole of society response is needed to tackle anti-Semitism after two Jewish men were stabbed in North London. A teenager has been arrested on suspicion of a bomb hoax offence after a Peter Kay show in Birmingham was evacuated last night. The comedian was rushed from the stage and told the crowd were told to leave the arena after police found what they thought was a suspicious bag. It's understood the Prime Minister could face a challenge to his leadership by senior Labour figures. It's reported in The Guardian and The Telegraph that Greater Manchester Mayor Andy Burnham and Health Secretary Wes Streeting could be looking to unseat the Prime Minister. Princess Charlotte is turning 11 today. She stood in line to the throne behind her dad and older brother George. Here, Fulbourne Hospital's wards for older people with mental health problems require improvement, according to a new report. The Care Quality Commission carried out an inspection in January, and inspectors said they'd found leaders had missed some concerning gaps in people's safety. And surgeons at Addenbrookes have carried out the first robot-assisted surgery of its kind in the east of England, in a procedure likened to open-heart surgery for the abdomen. Two cancer patients from Cambridgeshire and Norfolk underwent the Whipples procedure. Weather mainly fine with some warm sunny spells and light winds, although cloud amounts generally increase as the day progresses, with rain spreading northwards by late afternoon, a maximum temperature of 21 degrees Celsius. Let's get more now on our top story, which is Cambridge United's away trip to Crewe Alexandra in League 2, where automatic promotion is on the line. A win for the Ewes will guarantee an instant return to the third tier, but a draw or defeat means they'll be relying on favours from other teams. More than 2,000 fans will be cheering on their side at Gresty Road, and on the pitch, head coach Neil Harris has been speaking ahead of the game. He insists, in his words, that their side have achieved nothing yet, and their opponents could look to spring a surprise, even though they have nothing left to play for.
1: Could be youngsters getting opportunity, could be senior players getting opportunity to play the last game. There's so many eventualities. So, again, just as always, I can't overthink about what Crewe are going to do, other than the fact that they're playing at home in the last game, so they're going to have a right go at us. So we just have to be at our very best and focus on making sure that we're in the best shape possible to get the 3 points.
0: Leeds manager Daniel Farke says their 3-1 win against Burnley is massive for his side's hope of avoiding Premier League relegation. They're up to 14th and 9 points clear of third from bottom Tottenham with 3 games left to play. West Ham look to boost their survival hopes when they go to Brentford this afternoon. Leeds Arsenal can open up a 6-point gap over title challengers Manchester City by beating Fulham this evening. Ipswich are in the driving seat for automatic promotion to the Premier League going to the final day of the regular Championship season. A win against QPR this lunchtime would seal their return to the top flight alongside champions Coventry who end their campaign at Watford. But if they slip up, Millwall and Middlesbrough could finish above them in second. In rugby union, Cambridge take on Hartbury this afternoon, and the Cantabs have a cup quarter final against Smiths Rugby. They've already secured promotion and the league title, but head coach Glenn Remington insists his side's season is far from over.
2: We'll worry about ourselves. We'll look at the things that we need to improve on from the game last week and through the season. And we've kind of done that. And you know, one of our big things is about growing week in, week out. And this week, we're just looking to build on our performance last week.
0: The club have also been hosting training sessions for St John's College this week, ahead of their college's rugby tournament. They're playing Purton, a combined team from Pembroke and Girton, in their semi-final. Britain's Lando Norris will start on pole position for this evening's sprint race at the Miami Grand Prix. And in cricket, Cambridgeshire will look to get their first win of the new season tomorrow when they travel to Shropshire in the 50-over NCCA Trophy. They were beaten by Cheshire in their first group stage game last week. James Williams is their head coach.
3: Shropshire is a strong white ball team. They made the final last year. We've played them a couple of times over the last few years. We know what they're about. They've got a strong batting lineup. I think you find that in National Counties cricket at the minute. There's a lot of strong batting lineup. So we're looking forward to that challenge.
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0: Now, dancers, a bouncy castle and a dog show will be among the attractions at a family fun day in Papworth Everard over the bank holiday weekend. It's taking place tomorrow. That's Sunday, May the 3rd, and organiser Andrew Orchiston has been telling me more about it. I began by asking about the organiser's connections to the village and how the day has become a regular event in the calendar in recent years.
6: So SNL events have been using the field in Papworth for the last 4 years to run a May bank holiday community event. We've got one in Hemingford at the end of the month as well. for the second May Bank Holiday.
0: And how well attended have these been over the years, would you say?
6: Probably in the region of 500 to 1,000 people throughout the day when the weather's nice. Unfortunately, it being an open-air event, it's very reliant on the weather.
0: But in terms of the attractions that you've got this weekend, there's quite a few. I'll let you sort of tell us a little bit about what's on offer. And I guess it's something for all the family as well.
6: Absolutely. The usual DJs there from Inner City Disco. We've also got the dance show performance that will be done by Hot Steps. We've got a dog show that's run by Fairy Dog Mother. All three of these come every year. We've got bouncy castles, some charity stalls, as well as local businesses operating some stalls from anywhere from bakery to jewellery and all things in between. We quite often have activities as well. I believe there's a maze this weekend in Papworth. We're just in a different location on the Varia Jones estate, which is really kind to have let us have their field for the day.
0: And what's it about Papworth that kind of has made you kind of do more than one event? Is it because it's quite a good location in terms of sort of being near a lot of villages, and obviously you probably get people that might pass by as well and stop on the way to somewhere else, and obviously you've got the space as well?
6: It was a family decision. My wife's family lived in Papworth for a number of years now, and they just wanted to try and bring the community together in having a fun day at the beginning of the summer and then one at the end of summer to try and just break up the monotony of living in the village and bring everyone together to try and enjoy the space that's available and also improve local business.
0: Yeah, that's good thing actually as well about the local economy, because obviously we know businesses can be struggling a little bit, times are a little bit hard, and obviously, you know, a chance to be able to engage people as well, pick up some more custom things like that as well. And I guess it, as you were saying, it's sort of you're trying to create a song for all the family kind of vibe as well, and give people a day out and give something over a weekend, something to look forward to at the end of a week.
6: Yeah, absolutely. It's all about making sure people are there and enjoying themselves. In the past, we've operated a bar as well as the disco and the entertainment, so to speak. Unfortunately, we're lacking on space this year, so we can't operate that ourselves.
0: Yeah, and in terms of turnout as well, you're hoping that you can get a few hundred again to 1,000. Would that sort of be a good turnout and a good result for yourselves as organisers?
6: Yeah, well, looking at the weather, we'd be really happy if we can get 500 people through the doors this year. Obviously, the more the merrier. Everyone's welcome.
0: So say, and can you confirm the date as well that it's happening?
6: Sunday, the 3rd of May.
0: And just remind us what time the event is running to and from.
6: So it's from 12 p.m. till 5 p.m.
0: Stuff. And what's going to be happening at the start and what's going to be happening at the end, just so people have got an idea of what to expect, and obviously if they arrive at a certain time, what will be on offer for them?
6: So the music from the DJ will be on throughout the day, unless the Fairy Dog Mother is hosting the dog show, at which point you'll see the dogs parading through the arena, so to speak.
0: Yeah, the dog show has actually been something that's intrigued me, actually, because I've seen quite a lot of stuff on social media this week. There's been quite a lot of stuff posted in Facebook groups about the dog show, actually, as well, because a lot of people have dogs, so hopefully you'll get a good turnout of entries for that.
6: Yeah, we quite often get maybe 30 to 40 people submitting entries for their dogs throughout the day. They've got various different classes that go through. It's all hosted by Fairy Dog Mother, who's a groomer based in Fenstanton. We've talked about entering our own dogs every year, but because of all the stuff that goes in the car to get to the event, we don't manage to get the room for the dogs in there.
0: I was going to say perhaps you need a bigger boot, if you'll excuse the pun. Yeah,
6: yeah. No, we need. To be fair, we do with some smaller dogs. We've got probably the biggest dogs that most people have seen. The Newfoundland Cross St Bernards. The boy weighs about 70 kilograms.
0: Goodness me. So, but anyway, I'm sure it'll be a very, very fun day for everybody. So, Andrew, really hope the event is a success. It's running, of course, on Sunday the 3rd of May, which is tomorrow, between 12 and 5, as you say. And just remind us where it's taking place in the village itself. If you've got a location and postcode for anyone that's driving and wants to put it in their sat-nav.
6: So, the location is Varia Jones Foundation in Papworth, Everard. The postcode is CB233UY. And it'll be the field just in front of the big White House.
0: Fantastic stuff. Well, Andrew, thank you very much indeed again. Hope it goes well and hope the weather's kind to you as well.
6: Thank you very much, Daniel. Thanks for your time.
0: Andrew Orchardson there talking about the Papworth Family Fund. And just a reminder, that's taking place tomorrow, which is Sunday the 3rd of May. It's approaching 9:40. OK, let's check in again on the rails and the roads. Town looking pretty quiet. Major roads OK too. We've got temporary traffic lights though due to roadworks on Queen's Road in both directions at Burrells Walk. That's in town. On the trains, buses running instead of trains between Cambridge North and Kingsland on Great Northern at Cambridge, and also on Greater Anglia between Cambridge and Thetford and Peterborough and Bury St Edmunds, and on Cross Country between Peterborough and Cambridge. That's all due to engineering works. Fitting services running today, Sunday and Monday. Check before you travel would be the best advice, really. If you're trying to get to crew, you might have to get a little bit inventive, although you should have set off by now, I would have thought. But yeah, that's about all, really, at this stage of the morning. Bus is looking okay. To Cambridge Radio Travel, I'll do a final update before I go at 10. And I've got a great song from the 80s, Boy Meets Girl, Waiting for a Star to Fall. Play that for you next.
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0: The Smiths, and what difference does it make? Well, it makes a big difference to me when I've got company in the studio, and I've got Gavin and Christine this morning.
1: Yes.
0: Very good morning to you.
2: Good morning.
1: It's first Saturday of the month, isn't it? So Christine's in.
3: It is, yes. And it's beautiful and sunshiny and springy and wonderful, and you're getting more and more social invitations. Stuff is happening, you know.
1: Am I?
3: Yeah,
1: well, it's news to me.
3: Myself,
1: what about you, Daniel?
0: Yeah, absolutely. I'm starting, the diary's filling up.
1: Okay, I'll catch up then.
3: I'm certainly out all weekend this weekend because I had loads of invitations. But what I wanted to talk about is exactly that. You know, it's when sort of all the invitations start rolling in. It doesn't always feel as easy as it sounds. So what can we do to still have a social rhythm without overdoing it and without getting socially burnt out?
1: Well, you'll advise us accordingly this morning. We can loosely tie it in with May the 4th be with you, can't we, as well, I think.
3: Oh, and unless you're on the dark side that way.
1: Yeah,
3: then we've got to talk.
1: We don't want any invitations there. We'll also be chatting to... It's kind of an important football day, isn't it, Daniel?
0: Just a bit. I try not to overdo the mentions today, but we have to talk about it, don't we?
1: I think, yeah, you mentioned it once or twice.
0: I did, guilty as charged, Your Honour.
1: Tim Armitage is in, he's up in Crewe, I think, already. So he's going to be joining us live from our Crewe studio.
0: We've got studios all across the UK.
1: We're going to have a Chinese studio by next week, apparently, as well. We're hoping to get a live link from local fundraisers taking on a truly international challenge, trekking the Great Wall of China. Next week, they're raising money for the new Children's Hospital and Cancer Hospital in Cambridge. And they're going to be coming on today to tell us a little bit about the trek, which is starting next week. I'm hoping that we can open our first Chinese branch by next Saturday.
0: Well, technology allows us, doesn't it?
3: Exactly.
0: Theoretically,
3: that.
0: Yeah.
3: Exactly
0: theoretically
3: that.
0: You can.
3: If they stand right up on the wall, you know, take an antenna or something.
0: That'd be a first, wouldn't it? I don't think that's ever happened before.
1: So we'll aim for that next weekend. And we've got all the usual fun and games for a Saturday morning. So we'll keep you company between 10 and 12.
0: Fantastic.

0: Take That and Greatest Day. Now, Gavin and Christine are still here, and there's one thing we actually forgot to mention a minute ago.
1: This is actually
0: going to be our last handover, isn't it? Because this is my penultimate show. It's my last show is next week.
1: That's your ultimate show, presumably. Today's the penultimate.
0: Yeah, absolutely. I want to sign off in style next week. So obviously, I'm stepping down from Saturday Breakfast as of next week, but I'll still be coming back to do presenting. I'm still involved with the sports coverage. I'm still going to be producing all the sports news.
1: Well, that's coming a big relief.
0: Covers, so absolutely. So I'm not. It's not a complete departure, but
1: you've got plans for your newfound freedom on Saturday mornings?
0: That's a good question, actually.
1: Not set the alarm clock for 6:30.
0: I'll still wake up early, probably. It's forced to have it.
1: You'll be programmed.
0: After 2 years, it's time to hand over the reins, but it's been tremendous fun. I've enjoyed really having lots of good guests on. It's been really great handing over to yourselves and having, you know, good company as well. I've really enjoyed it thoroughly. And
1: we'll have a great last show, Daniel, next week, and I'm not on next week, so that's why I thought we should just note this moment today.
2: Absolutely. I definitely miss you, Daniel, very much.
0: Yeah, absolutely.
2: So.
0: Well, we see each other regularly, don't we? I'm always popping in, you know, here and there on a Friday.
2: But I'll definitely miss you on a Saturday morning, you know, especially when I drive in. I always listen to you.
1: But the amount of stuff you do here, the listeners should sort of recognise really the amount of stuff you do for sport and keeping the station on the air with all the journalism. It's kind of very quiet stuff behind the scenes. A lot of people will probably barely know, but you kind of you keep us powered through, and it should be appreciated by everybody.
0: I do my very best. Thank you very much indeed to Gavin and Christine. We'll have one last look at the rails and the roads, and before I go, nothing's really changed this morning. It's been pretty quiet out on the major routes, and also in town quiet too. Temporary traffic lights due to roadworks on Queen's Road in both directions at Burrells Walk. In town, we've got buses running across the network instead of trains due to engineering work. That's between Cambridge North and Kingsland on Great Northern. Greater Anglia between Cambridge and Thetford, and between Peterborough and Bury St Edmunds. And buses running instead of trains on cross country too between Peterborough and Cambridge due to engineering works. That's affecting services today, tomorrow and Monday. So chances are you'll have to get a bus if you want to get somewhere. Fetching services in and out of Cambridge. If you're trying to get to Crewe, you should have set off by now, to be quite honest. But anyway, I'm sure there's still a way to get there without too much difficulty. Full travel update with Gavin at 20 past 10. He's taken over from me with Christine in a few minutes' time. Have a great bank holiday weekend, whatever you're doing. The weather hopefully will stay nice for you, whatever plans you've got. And I'll be back on Cambridge Breakfast on Bank Holiday Monday from 8. Take care. Bye for now. Have a lot of fun in the sun.

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9: From the Sky News Centre at 10. 5,000 American troops are preparing to withdraw from Germany. The order has come from Donald Trump after he was criticised by the German Chancellor over his handling of negotiations with Iran. The US president has threatened to blast the hell out of the country if a deal isn't reached. Esmail Baghai is a spokesman for Iran's foreign ministry.
10: The problem with the American side is that it is always expected to impose its maximum demands during negotiations and throughout the entire diplomatic process, pushing the other side to accept them.
9: It's understood Sir Keir Starmer could face a challenge to his leadership by senior Labour figures. Reports from two newspapers, The Guardian and The Telegraph, suggest Greater Manchester Mayor Andy Burnham and House Secretary Wes Streeting could be looking to unseat the Prime Minister. Millie Cook is the political correspondent for The Independent.
11: There is definitely briefing from their teams. Mm-hmm. Obviously, you also have briefings from opposition teams who want to make it look like they're traitorous. And I think there's kind of a bit of a political game behind the scenes.
9: Meanwhile, the Health Secretary has reportedly messaged Labour MPs to accuse lobby journalists of being on a fishing expedition. Police say no items of a suspicious nature have been found at the venue of a Peter Kay show following the arrest of a teenager. A 19-year-old is being held on suspicion of a bomb hoax offence after the arena in Birmingham was evacuated. Sir Keir Starmer says he wants to see tougher action taken against protesters using certain phrases at Gaza demonstrations following calls to ban them altogether. The Prime Minister told the BBC a whole of society response is needed to tackle anti-Semitism after two Jewish men were stabbed in North London this week. A man will appear in court later charged over a car bomb attack next to a police station on the outskirts of Belfast. No one was hurt after a delivery driver was forced to head to the site in Dunmurry. And Princess Charlotte is turning 11 today. William and Kate's daughter is third in line to the throne, behind her dad and her older brother George. That's the latest. I'm Charlie Max.
12: Cambridge Radio News, I'm Daniel Baker. More than 2,000 Cambridge United fans will be cheering on their team at Crewe today at their make-or-break final game of the season. The Ewes know a victory will secure automatic promotion back to League One, but will need favours from other sides if they draw or lose. It's a 3 o'clock kick-off at Gresty Road this afternoon. From the Terraces, host Scott McGeorge will be among those in the away end.
13: They'll be roared on by a massive away following. Almost 2,500 of Cambridge United fans will be down at Gresty Road for what they will be hoping will be a big celebration afterwards, and Neil Harris will take the plaudits, and rightfully so, if he can get them over the line and take them back into League One at the first time of asking. It's all to play for. It's an exciting occasion, and we just hope that justice is served and Cambridge United get promoted. It'd be deservedly so.
12: Fulbourne Hospital's wards for older people with mental health problems require improvement, according to a new report. The Care Quality Commission carried out an inspection in January, and inspectors said they'd found leaders had missed some concerning gaps in people's safety. CQC also said the trust as a whole also still requires improvements, but rated the service good for how effective, caring and responsive it was. Cambridgeshire and Peterborough NHS Foundation Trust, who run the hospital, say they're taking the findings seriously and immediate actions have been taken. And surgeons at Addenbrookes have carried out the first robot-assisted surgery of its kind in the east of England, in a procedure likened to open-heart surgery for the abdomen. Two cancer patients from Cambridgeshire and Norfolk underwent the Whipple's procedure. It involves removing part of the stomach, small bowel, head of the pancreas, bile duct and gallbladder to treat malignant tumours before rejoining the remaining parts. Cambridge University Hospital's NHS Trust said the surgery was a milestone for the hospital, added that the patients reported surprise at their lack of pain and speedy recovery following surgery. That's the latest. There's more at cambridge.radio. Mainly fine with some warm sunny spells and light winds, although cloud amounts generally increasing as the day progresses, with rain spreading northwards by late afternoon. Maximum temperature of 21 degrees Celsius. Look ahead to tonight, increasingly cloudy overnight as a band of rain, occasionally heavy, moves northwards through the region. Light easterly winds, but breezy along the coast. Minimum temperature, 12 degrees Celsius.
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0: Take that and relight my fire 8 minutes past 10 on a Saturday morning. It is the first Saturday of May. Can you believe it's May, Christine?
1: Yes, I can.
0: You can believe it. Yes, it's good.
1: We've got you in the studio.
0: What are you going to be telling us about today?
1: Well, look, yes, it is beautiful, isn't it? It's a wonderful day, and I'll be talking about social energy and why this time.
0: I haven't got any.
1: Well, you also. I'm really sorry, but I feel kind of braggy now when I said I'm getting all the invitations, and you said you're not getting any. Well, I'll be talking about social energy and why this time of year when all the invitations start rolling in, at least for some people there.
0: Yeah. Well,
1: For some people they are, Gavin.
0: I'm working on it.
1: It doesn't always feel as easy as it sounds. So I'll be sharing a few simple ways how you can stay connected without burning yourself out and how to find a sort of social rhythm that actually works for you, even if you're Billy No Mates, maybe.
0: Thank you very much. Well, that sounds good.
1: You will never live this down, you know that.
0: Yeah, Billy No Mates, my new name. We've got the Triple Connection, we've got the Saturday Banger, the usual on this day is a look at some of the local events taking place in Cambridge. And we'll be hearing from local fundraisers taking on a truly international challenge, trekking the Great Wall of China next weekend. We'll also be crossing to Tim Armitage up in Crewe for the latest on the all-important Use game today. We've got Christine here, as we've mentioned. We're live and local on a Saturday morning. And this is where the fun is for Cambridge and South Cams.
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0: And we've got some curious news in a moment to get your song suggestions going.

0: Charlie Puth and Changes on Cambridge Radio. We're live from the Gwydir Street studios on this sunny Saturday morning, the first Saturday of May. And Christine's got news of a zebra.
1: I do, yes, Sam. So a quick wildlife,
0: breaking news.
1: Quick wildlife update from Armenia.
0: This is probably very local.
1: also, maybe not quite a wildlife update. Police in Armenia, in Yerevan, were briefly on zebra patrol after reports of one casually strolling down a main avenue. People thought it had escaped from the local zoo there. Slight problem, there was no escape. No dramatic zoo breakout, okay? So no hoofed fugitive
0: It
1: turns out, get this, it was a donkey. a very confused donkey, because why did it have stripes, okay? A very confused donkey because it was painted black and white by someone attempting what can only be described as a low-budget David Attenborough remake, really. The zoo was, by the way, the zoo was quick to clarify that all their zebras are accounted for, presumably a little bit offended as well. And officials, by the way,

0: Bruce Springsteen and A Brilliant Disguise. We had a message from Paul, didn't we, Christine, saying he's missed the theme.
1: Yeah, he's missed the theme. He wants to know what we're talking about, actually.
0: You know what they say when you snooze.
1: Yeah, I know.
0: What are we, a sort of private catch-up service here?
1: Yes.
0: Do you want to re-summarise your story quickly?
1: All right, we're talking about painted donkeys because in Armenia there was a donkey apparently a zebra apparently on the loose, had been reported walking down the high street, but it wasn't a zebra at all. Somebody had painted a donkey black and white. Please don't paint your donkeys.
0: Do not paint your donkey under any circumstances. And that was Brilliant Disguise by Bruce Springsteen. 07919 070490, or studio@cambridge.radio if you'd like to suggest any appropriate songs. Talking of animals, have you seen this guy who does the Obama as different animals?
1: It's
0: very good. Look at this guy. Let me just look at the you see that on your screen. It's not so good for radio. You see the mannerisms.
1: He looks ridiculous, first of all.
2: Meow.
1: Oh my goodness, I can hear Obama, but I can hear it. That's Obama as a cat, yeah?
2: Meow.
1: Yes, I can totally hear it.
0: It's good, isn't it?
1: Let him do it again. Come on, quick. Go on.
2: Meow.
0: This is Obama as a cat, and he's gone through a range of different US presidents, I think, doing them as different animals. So,
1: but the thing was, I thought at first, what on earth is this? But the minute he did his first meow, I totally could hear Obama.
0: The facial gestures are incredible.
1: The facial thing doesn't work for radio so well.
0: But this is what

0: social media was invented for, surely.
1: It's nothing else. Let's have a quick look at what is going on the roads this morning. Nothing really to worry about specifically. There's the usual speed restriction, long-term roadworks on A1198, the Caxton Gibbet roundabout. A10 Ely Road, Chittering. We've got some roadworks in both directions at School Lane. Also, telecoms work on the A1123 around St Ives. Public transport, we've got buses running instead of trains between Cambridge North and King's Lynn on Great Northern. That's at Cambridge due to engineering works. Buses also running on Great Anglia between Cambridge and Thetford and between Peterborough and Bury St Edmunds. And also on cross country between Peterborough and Cambridge. There's lots of engineering works going on right through the bank holiday weekend. It wouldn't be a bank holiday weekend without that. Do check before you travel. Coming up next, we've got a song that started its run on the charts. It's a bit of a classic. 45 years ago today. It's coming next on Cambridge Radio.
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0: Sheena Eastern and the Morning Train. That was 45 years ago it started its run on the charts.
1: Wow.
0: Do you remember, have you seen Not the 9 o'clock News?
1: Yeah, of course.
0: But the Rowan Atkinson does a fantastic sketch.
1: Oh, I haven't seen that one.
0: I think you have to watch it, probably.
1: Okay, but it's about that song, The Morning Train.
0: Yeah, with that song in it. I wouldn't do it full justice if I tried to describe it, but go and look that up.
1: Okay,
0: it is good fun. Media Mail suggests on your Zebra, how about One Way or Another by Blondie from Parallel Lines.
1: So thinking, brilliant. He's thinking Paul outside suggested the box. All-Star, but the Shrek version. We've got the Smash Mouth version, but...
0: Has he? Okay, yeah. Well, you could have an Obama for that, I reckon.
2: No.
0: Yeah, you could have a meow for being sort of being funny and thinking outside the box. Let's move on to more serious matters. Restore a bit of gravitas to the programme. Against the backdrop of one of the world's architectural wonders, travellers from Addenbrooke's Charitable Trust fundraising group will experience breathtaking landscapes, rich history and cultural delights. They're going to be supporting our local hospitals on to talk about it now is a group that we've got Andrew in the studio. So first of all, good morning to you, Andrew.
3: Good morning, Gavin.
0: And we'll come to you in a moment. We've got a collection of guests on Zoom, so I'm intrigued as to how this is going to work this morning. But first of all, we say good morning to Donna Lee Willis, who's the head of fundraising for Addenbrooke's Charitable Trust. Good morning, Donna.
4: Good morning, Gavin.
0: And you were here last week talking about the London Marathon. I think two in a row gives you friend of the show status. I think definitely, doesn't it?
4: Oh, definitely. I think I deserve a badge.
0: Yeah, you do. So thank you very much indeed for coming back consecutive weeks. But so much exciting stuff going on at the moment, and it's all part of an amazing momentum towards the building of two pioneering hospitals in our city, isn't it, Donna?
4: Yes, it's. I think we've talked many a times about these before, but for the Cambridge Cancer Research Hospital and the new Cambridge Children's Hospital. Funds from London Marathon last weekend, as well as our trek. Very nervous, actually, Gavin. This time next week we'll be... somewhere up on that Warlikes.
0: I know it is. This is so exciting. We'll come to that. But just in case anyone in Cambridge still isn't aware of how these hospitals will make such a positive difference to our city, can you just remind us, Donna?
4: Yeah, so the Cambridge Children's Hospital will be the first specialist children's hospital for the east of England. We're the only region that doesn't have our own dedicated hospital. So it'll be built on the biomedical campus just opposite the Rosie. And it's due to be completed around 2030. And so that will be incredible. And then we have the new Cambridge Cancer Research Hospital. It'll be the first for the east of England, and it will bring world-leading research and clinical excellence under one roof. And we're hoping that it will change the story of cancer and improve the lives of cancer patients right across the UK and beyond.
0: Oh, it's such an honour for our city to be working towards that. So tell us a little bit about the trek then. How many of you going, and what's involved next week?
4: Oh, I don't know if I want to talk about it. I'm so nervous. so there's 11 of us taking on the trek. I've stopped calling it a challenge because I've been given some advice this week and told to refer to it as a once-in-a-lifetime experience, and I will stop my nerves. But we'll be trekking over 5 days, and we'll take on around 40 miles over that 5 days, averaging about 6 to 7 hours of trekking a day, which in some people's eyes that doesn't seem that much, but
0: it's the altitude, isn't it?
4: Hours,
0: yeah,
4: it's the altitude, and it's really rugged. It's uneven, some of the areas. We're trekking on the bits that have been unrestored, so not the tourist main attraction bits that are generally known as being quite safe. We're taking on some of those challenging areas, and
0: Oh, I see. It's very exciting. Yeah. And just tell us a little, we'll bring in some of the team in a moment, but just tell us a little bit about some of the wider team involved in this, because you've got a lot of people, haven't you, going out with you?
4: We have, and we've got the most incredible supporters that don't just take on these challenges like the treks, but other things. But you know, all 11 people doing this are doing it for various different reasons, and we've got a team from C4B Media that Christine will tell you a bit about. They've as part of their training. They've been climbing up the steps of the Eiffel Tower, so they've been very glamorous in their training. We've got Andrew, who's in the studio with you, who is just absolutely crazy bonkers and does various amounts of challenges for us to give back. We've got Nick, who is absolutely petrified of heights. I mean, he can't even go up a stepladder, so this is going to be interesting for us all and how we encourage him. And we've got lovely Maxine, who's also on the call with us today, and she signed up because she is celebrating a very special birthday. I mean, what a way to celebrate and to remember that milestone for a lifetime. So huge thank you to you all, because you are simply amazing, and I can't wait to do this trip.
0: Oh, what a great team. Let's bring in Andrew at this point. You're crazy and bonkers, apparently.
2: Yeah.
0: You can see all your friends on the screen there. They can't see you, but they can hear you. So crazy and bonkers, just discuss.
2: It's because Addenbrooke saved my life a couple of years ago.
0: Gosh.
2: They started with, let's do 5K a day. That ended up doing a 100-kilometre walk.
0: Yeah.
2: And then I decided to raise more money. I'd do all that the series did. So I did all of them. So it was 1,000 kilometres in the year.
0: Yeah, so what's the training been like for this? Because, I mean, we were just talking off air briefly about how we both live out of the fence, so we don't have a lot of altitude, but what sort of work have you put in for the Great Wall of China?
2: Because we haven't got any elevation, I have gone and climbed Snowdonia.
0: Yeah.
2: So I've done something like 8 to 9 marathons in the last couple of months, so the training level's come back up. So hopefully I'll be okay physically. But as they said, there's a lot of rugged parts, and we're not used to any elevation in the fens, are we? So,
0: but this is not your only challenge at the moment, is it? Even
2: no. So hopefully, once I've got used to doing this 5 days in a row, because people have said it's not that far in distance, because some people don't realise it's still going to take us all day to do 10K.
0: All the altitude.
2: Yeah, it's the elevation changes. So I've now said I'll do 7 marathons in 7 days. I'm going from
0: okay, just, oh, yeah. We just sort of okay, yes.
1: Well, we're in Cambridge, you know, so nothing can faze us anymore. But no, that is absolutely incredible.
0: 7 marathons in 7 days.
2: Yeah, this so is crazy. Do the whole coast to coast route in 7 or 8 days, but it'll be at least a marathon a day for 7 days.
0: Wow. And what's made you want to do that, Andrew?
2: It's because Addenbrooke's when they mentioned the Great Wall, I thought, yeah, that sounds good, I'd do that. But then when they said that it's because they're raising money for the cancer hospital, I had to do it, because that's why I'm still here.
0: Yeah.
2: I was in a car crash. They found a golf ball size growth in my thyroid because of the scans that Addenbrooke's did. So they removed that, and I'm here to take some more steps for charity.
0: Gosh, what a story. So in a kind of this very peculiar kind of way, the car crash saved your life, I guess.
2: Yeah. So yeah, and if I wasn't in one of their fancy machines, they wouldn't have found it.
0: So so you're kind of doing your bit back for the local hospital now. What a way to do it with 7 marathons. Shall we bring in Christine at this point? And good morning, Christine.
3: Yeah, good morning.
0: And what's your sort of story and motivation then for taking part in this big trek next weekend?
3: Okay, so I'm part of the team C4B Media. There's myself, my husband, and my two very good friends. The main reason that we've got involved is one of our trekkers, Sarah, her daughter, Keris, was born with a heart condition in Addenbrooke's, had specialist care there, and has been cared for all of her life between Addenbrooke's and Great Ormond Street. Keris has become part of the youth forum for the new children's hospital that they're building in Cambridge. So it just seemed the right thing for us as a team to do, to actually get behind Keris and support her part of the new children's hospital they're building.
0: And it is very exciting times for the city with all these new facilities on the horizon always really amazing stories behind this. And Maxine, you're celebrating a birthday out there at Donnerstone as well, just to kind of put the icing on the cake, literally, for you.
5: Yeah, absolutely. Good morning, guys. I think there are certain times in your life when you get to kind of a bit of a milestone birthday, normally one that ends with a zero. Secretly, it starts with a five as well. So I will let you know about just kind of how old I am. But I wanted to do something a little bit different to celebrate. So when I was talking with my family last year, when the advert came out, I thought, actually, that's a really nice way to contribute back to my local community. I live in Royston in Hertfordshire, so just over the border. But, you know, I use Edinburgh as my local hospital. So I asked family and friends if they thought this would be a good idea. Everyone went yes, contributed almost immediately, which was lovely. And when we did the first launch event, it was at one of our local pubs. And at that point, I thought, oh, I think this was just meant to be, really. So lots of lovely people I've met so far. And actually, for me, the physical bit is, you know, going to be a real challenge, definitely. But just to have this opportunity to be with people and to get to know some people in my local region, who have all been amazing so far, actually. I have to say thank you to everyone.
0: Well, what a
5: trust and everything. So it's been great. Yeah, and we'll see.
0: Brilliant. See how it goes. What an opportunity it is. It's we share the same birthday this year, Maxine. I was planning a barbecue in the Fens. So I feel truly humbled now in terms of what you're doing. Christine, just sort of back to you briefly. What sort of excitement exciting you most then about this trip coming up?
3: Well, my team, we've done quite a few challenges in the past, but I think this is probably the most challenging that we'll do. We've really enjoyed our training. A few of us did Snowdon a while ago. We know it's going to be a challenge. We're all a little bit nervous, like Donna, but I think more than nervous, I think we're excited about the challenge, just excited about being with the team. We've met everybody that's going on the trek with us, so it's going to be really nice to just support each other. And in the past, when a couple of us did the South Coast Challenge a few years back, and we had tears, we had laughter, we had singing, but we actually managed it. So I know that as a team we'll get through this.
0: And you'll be heading to the airport presumably all together about sort of Wednesday, Thursday this week, I guess, Maxine, and getting on the same flight.
5: Yeah, absolutely. Thursday. And we've even got some brilliant bright blue branded tops we'll be wearing. So if you're in the area, you'll definitely see us. We should stand out. But yeah, we are all going, and some of us going together in a taxi as well. So start sharing from the start.
0: Oh, amazing. And back in the studio, what are you looking forward to most about this, Andrew?
2: As the girl said, it's the camaraderie of having a big group of us trying to get up and down the mountain together.
0: Yeah.
2: So, and then the support that you get from everybody else that I know is going through issues with health that Adamooks are helping.
0: Brilliant. Well, I wish you all the very best. Andrew's got the best radio voice in the world, hasn't he, Christine?
1: Absolutely, yes. Just from climbing Snowdonia, you've even picked up a bit of an accent.
0: we should get him to record some jingles and voiceovers while he's in it. It's absolutely incredible. Donna, before you go, how do we follow your progress? Because you're going to be starting about this time next week on the trek itself, aren't you?
4: Yes, we are. So follow all of the Adamooks Charitable Trust socials. They'll be putting on videos there that we'll be sending them throughout the day. And so we've got GoPros strapped to our backpacks. So that will be interesting. And C4B Media will also be sharing lots of things on their socials. So definitely give them a follow as well. And there'll be lots of information on there. People are able to donate if they want to. Some of our links will be on some of those socials. But the amazing trekkers have raised £35,000 so far. So we've got to finish because we've raised lots of money.
0: What an achievement. And if we can, we will try and sort out a live link up with you at some point. I don't think we've ever managed to get a live report from China before on Cambridge Radio. But there's a first for everything, and we will try it, won't we, at some point, Donna?
4: We will. That would be super impressive.
0: So we'll see what we can do. So, Andrew in the studio, thank you very much to you, and best wishes.
2: Thank you very much for having me.
0: And Donna, Christine and Maxine out there on Zoom combining it all this morning. Best of luck to you all, and we are really excited to hear how it all goes in due course. Thank you to you all for coming on this morning.
4: Thank you.

0: thank you to our guests this morning, Andrew, another Christine, Maxine, and Donna, head of fundraising.
1: I kept sitting back while they were talking, just listening, and every time you said Christine, I was thinking, oh no, was I supposed to say something?
0: No, I'm sorry about that. I did worry that you'd be called to attention unnecessarily. No. Well done in advance to them for the amazing stuff that they're going to be doing next week, and we'll try and grab a sort of a
1: definitely,
0: snippet
1: yeah,
0: of it live
1: yeah, yeah.
0: At some point. Now it's May the 4th, of course, on Bank Holiday Monday. And that is May the 4th be with you. Star Wars Day, of course, it's loose in the extreme, this, but we're trying to sort of somehow shoehorn in your story into that this morning, or your ideas into that this morning, Christine. What are you going to be telling us about in the next hour?
1: Well, so coming up, we're looking at social energy. Why saying yes to everything this time of year can leave you feeling a little bit drained.
0: It's not a problem I'm going to have.
1: A few simple ways to stay social without overdoing it. I can invite you along to where I'm going later. I'm going to the 6:6 later. We can have a chat about it. You're welcome to come along.
0: Okay.
1: So,
0: thank you very much. There you go.
1: And yeah, may the 4th be with you. We've got cookies.
0: Oh, we got cookies, have we? So that's fine. We'll do that then. Let's have a quick look at what is going on the roads. Usual slow traffic on Newmarket Road, westbound around Coldham's Lane for the retail park, an extra 10 minutes or so on your journey. Speed restriction on Ermine Street, South Caxton, Gibbet roundabouts, the usual story at a weekend. A10 Ely Road, both directions, temporary traffic lights at Chittering. That's at School Lane. Public transport, lots of replacement buses this weekend. Between Cambridge North and King's Lynn. Also on Greater Anglia between Cambridge and Thetford, between Peterborough and Bury, and also on cross country between Peterborough and Cambridge. Check before you travel if you're heading out onto a train this bank holiday weekend. We're going to be talking football in a few minutes. It's a big day, and we've got lots to talk about here on Cambridge Radio.
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0: And we're going to be talking to Tim Armitage in about 3 minutes or so. It is a very important day for football today.
8: Cambridge United are just a single victory away from securing promotion back to League One.
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13: This will be the spectacular way, an exciting way to do it.
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14: In the end, it's entirely in our hands.
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15: I've been lucky enough to have one promotion already, and I know how good it is. 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
13: And the last day at Crewe could and probably will be an emotional roller coaster.
0: It's a big day for football today. We will get all the lowdown from Tim Armitage in just a moment. But 07919 070490 on the text or the WhatsApp if you've got any suggestions about songs this morning, particularly in relation to our donkey that was painted up as a zebra. Do not do that. It is not advisable. But Media Mail suggests Blondie and One Way or Another on Cambridge Radio.

0: Blondie and One Way or Another. Cambridge Radio for a Saturday morning, 10 to 11. That was Media Mail's suggestion about the painted donkey. And you'll be giving us a bit of stuff in the next hour about social energy, won't you, Christine?
1: I will, because my lack of thereof.
0: Yes,
1: exactly.
0: But we'll be...
1: because I said, as sort of the evening shift, we sometimes feel we should be doing more. And some people get more invitations. As I said, we've been ribbing you all morning, though.
0: I know. Because of this.
1: If you fancy doing something later, Gavin, come along to the 6-6. It's an all-day event, starts at 2 p.m.
0: It's not six seven then.
1: Oh, wish I hadn't said it. See, this is why you don't get invited.
0: thank you very much. So we've got that. We've got the triple connection on the way. And apparently it's World Naked Gardening Day today.
1: I saw that this morning and I tried to ignore it. And I hoped you wouldn't pick it up.
0: I know. Yeah. So here's someone who's no doubt been out tending to his parsnips and courgettes this morning. It's Tim Armitage.
2: Good morning.
0: You're not celebrating today, are you, Tim?
2: I was out in amongst the petunias this morning before I have come back inside now because of Star Wars Day on Monday, and I'm dressed as an Ewok.
1: Currently. Oh, well done.
0: You've been obviously getting into the spirit of the show this morning, which is great. We've obviously got lots to talk about with the youth today. Let's just start briefly with this Invitational Cup and the CAMS FA women's match earlier this week, and rounding off an astonishing season for Histon, wasn't it?
2: It certainly has been. I mean, you can say what you like that people are saying, oh, it's not such an achievement in the women's football. It is. 22 games, 22 wins, 66 goals for, 15 against. The perfect season. And when you consider that there isn't a playing budget at Histon, so they're not doing it like, I think, Leighton Orient are probably going to get a perfect season, but they've got a big playing budget to make sure they hoover up the best players. So this is done on merit. It's down to what Darren has achieved with the team he has in hand, and it's been absolutely brilliant to go down and be part of that at times, watching. I think I watched about 7 or 8 games over the season, home and away, and it's just been fantastic. They're a great bunch of a great bunch of women, and you know they are genuinely a very good side, and they should do well in the league above them when they're promoted, now that they've been promoted. And then of course the icing on the cake was a win against Cambridge United, two leagues above them. People have said, oh well, it was on penalties, anything can happen, but to be fair, they easily deserved the win during normal time, but neither of them could break the deadlock. Both had chances. Agonisingly, they had a header that hit the post with a header literally as the last touch of the game, and it wouldn't have gone to penalties. But in the end, they held their nerve and they won 5-4 on penalties. So the end of a fantastic season.
0: Yeah, amazing one for Histon. So obviously our main focus today is on the youth match. I'm guessing you're in our Manchester studio now, aren't you, Tim?
2: I am indeed, yes.
0: So what are your thoughts for this afternoon then? Are you too scared to venture out almost?
2: No, I mean, it's one of those things. It's entire, as the trailer pointed out many times in it, it's in our hands. All we have to do is win, and it doesn't matter what anyone else does. So that, you know, that's got to be the aim. We can't play like we're going to rely on other games, because that you just don't know what's going to happen. And I think, you know, they've not got a lot to play for, apart from it's the fact that it's the last home game. There has been talk about he might try the youth out for the last game, because he's got nothing to win or lose in terms of the performance, in terms of the position they're in the league. That would help us enormously, unless of course there's a young Lionel Messi in that team.
0: But if we did draw or lose today, then we're at the mercy of a team bubbling up just beneath us in the league, aren't we?
2: Yeah, and the other thing as well is that don't forget, we're not talking about missing out on promotion. Even if we don't make the top three, we're in the playoff spots guaranteed.
0: Yeah, yeah.
2: So, you know, it wouldn't be the end of the world. Nobody wants to do that. They might want to end up at Wembley winning it, but they don't want to go through the playoffs. We have not a great record in playoffs, although recently we've done quite well. But, let's just win the game, and then it doesn't matter what anyone else does.
0: So for the final time this season, Tim, can we get your prediction for this afternoon?
2: Yeah, I think we'll win.
0: Okay.
2: I think we might win by 1 or 2 goals, but you just can't tell, because you don't know what's going to happen. Interestingly, when we've taken large followings on the road recently, we've not done well, and we're taking 2,300 Cambridge fans are coming down to Crewe. today.
0: Oh, well, it's going to be quite an afternoon if you win. You're thoroughly unaccountable for your prediction today, because I suppose we'll be seeing you till August now, will you? So I doubt we'll remember in August what you said and hold you to it. But we've got a few seconds left. So, I mean, any quick reflections before we kind of sort of hang up our connection till August? Any quick reflections on the season as a whole, highlights for you?
2: Just that it's been fantastic, and the highlight is that it's probably going to be a promotion season, and that's great. It's been so much more fun for fans this season. It was all a bit miserable last year, particularly towards the end, people travelling and just watching the team go down and down and down. And yeah, so I'm so happy for the fans that we get to go up first time round, and there's been some great games, some great performances. Let's cap it off with a win today.
0: Well, enjoy the match this afternoon, and you'll be back down the M6 tomorrow to join Scotty with From the Terraces, I guess, tomorrow evening?
2: We'll be, yes.
0: So lots to talk about then, and presumably now going into your sort of hibernation for the summer, are you?
2: Well, assuming that we do win today, yes, that will be what comes next. I don't really follow much other sport.
0: There'll be a bit of World Cup to keep you occupied this summer, I'm sure, Tim, won't there?
2: Yeah,
0: you'll enjoy that. Well, have a great game today. Let's fingers crossed for the U's, and have a great summer, Tim, till I speak to you again.
2: Yes.
0: Thank you very much indeed, Tim Armitage. It is 4 minutes to 11.

Just Jay and California. Thank you to Tim Armitage for all his input over this year's football season, and let's hope we can go out with a bang today. Good luck to the U's playing at Croom. Coming up in the next hour, we'll have the triple connection, we'll have a Saturday banger, and we'll be chatting to Christine about how to keep up your social energy this month. I'm going to subscribe to this, definitely. Sky News is on the way in just a moment, and then we'll have a triple connection. Cambridge Radio, very good morning.

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9: From Sky News Centre at 11. NATO says it's still confident in its defence capabilities despite the US withdrawing 5,000 troops from Germany. It's after the German Chancellor criticised Donald Trump's strategy in Iran. The American president threatened to blast the hell out of the country if a deal isn't reached. Mariana Spaljoric is president of the International Committee of the Red Cross.
10: The humanitarian situation at the moment is under control in Iran, but the escalation will be of a scale that we as humanitarians will not be able to absorb. It is a very dangerous situation that risks going beyond the point of no return. We have to start de-escalating.
9: There's fresh rumours of plots to oust Sir Keir Starmer. It's been reported in The Guardian that Greater Manchester Mayor Andy Burnham has a plan to return to Westminster within weeks, while The Telegraph claims Health Secretary Wes Streeting is also looking to unseat the Prime Minister. With elections just days away, former Conservative Chancellor Kwasi Kwarteng predicts dire results for the PM.
11: All the projections are saying that Labour could lose 1,800 council seats. They currently hold something like 2,500. Losing 70% of your councillors in one election, I think, is an existential issue. And I think they will have to do something.
9: The government is resisting calls to ban pro-Palestinian marches in the light of recent anti-Semitic attacks. The Prime Minister has called for people taking part to call out any racist language. Two people have been stabbed during a night of violence in Southend. Around 30 people were involved in fights in the city. Police have confirmed that no items of a suspicious nature were found at last night's cancelled Peter Kay concert. A teenager has been arrested on suspicion of carrying out a bomb hoax. Well, in sport, Ipswich are in a driving seat for automatic promotion to the Premier League, going to the final day of the regular Championship season. A win against QPR this lunchtime would seal their return to the top flight alongside Champions Coventry. They end their campaign at Watford. That's the latest. I'm Charlie Max.
12: Cambridge Radio News, I'm Daniel Baker. More than 2,000 Cambridge United fans will be cheering on their team at Crewe today at their make-or-break final game of the season. The Ewes know a victory will secure automatic promotion back to League One, but will need favours from other sides if they draw or lose. It's a 3 o'clock kickoff at Gresty Road this afternoon. From the Terraces, host Scott McGeorge will be among those in the away end.
13: They'll be roared on by a massive away following. Almost 2,500 of Cambridge United fans will be down at Gresty Road for what they will be hoping will be a big celebration afterwards, and Neil Harris will take the plaudits, and rightfully so, if he can get them over the line and take them back into League One at the first time of asking. It's all to play for. It's an exciting occasion, and we just hope that justice is served and Cambridge United get promoted. It'd be deservedly so.
12: Fulbourne Hospital's wards for older people with mental health problems require improvement, according to a new report. The Care Quality Commission carried out an inspection in January, and inspectors said they'd found leaders had missed some concerning gaps in people's safety. The CQC also said the trust as a whole also still requires improvement, but rated the service good for how effective, caring and responsive it was. Cambridgeshire and Peterborough NHS Foundation Trust, who run the hospital, say they're taking the findings seriously and immediate actions have been taken. And surgeons at Addenbrookes have carried out the first robot-assisted surgery of its kind in the east of England, in a procedure likened to open-heart surgery for the abdomen. Two cancer patients from Cambridgeshire and Norfolk underwent the Whipple's procedure. It involves removing part of the stomach, small bowel, head of the pancreas, bile duct and gallbladder to treat malignant tumours before rejoining the remaining parts. Cambridge University Hospital's NHS Trust said the surgery was a milestone for the hospital, added that the patients reported surprise at their lack of pain and speedy recovery following surgery. That's the latest. There's more at cambridge.radio. Mainly fine with some warm sunny spells and light winds, although cloud amounts generally increasing as the day progresses, with rain spreading northwards by late afternoon. Maximum temperature of 21 degrees Celsius. Look ahead to tonight, increasingly cloudy overnight as a band of rain, occasionally heavy, moves northwards through the region. Light easterly winds, but breezy along the coast. Minimum temperature, 12 degrees Celsius.
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14: Saturday morning, just gone 4 minutes past 11. You know the drill at this time. It's the Triple Connection, three songs in a row with a rather facetious link by finding something in the titles and or the artist names. 07919 070490 on the text or the WhatsApp, studio@cambridge.radio on the email. What is the link between these three songs?

0: Sugar Ray, and every morning, 8 minutes past 11, it is the Triple Connection for Saturday morning. Media Mel says, is the Triple Connection boxing? That's interesting.
1: That is an interesting one. Yeah, is that because of Ray? Or?
0: Yeah, I don't know. Okay, maybe, interesting but wrong. you can have Obama as a cat, though, for an interesting or wrong answer.
2: Meow.
0: I think if you give me an interesting answer this morning, you can have one of these.
2: Meow.
0: But ultimately, I'm afraid it is. So have another go. 0791907049M. Now, you're not planning any DIY this weekend.
1: Me?
0: Yeah. Well, I don't know.
1: No. Don't worry. No fear.
0: Oh, Paul says boxers, Sugar Ray. So Paul's gone for boxers as well.
1: Oh, sugar.
0: Yeah.
1: Okay,
0: so I'm afraid, Paul, hang on. Okay. Yeah. Okay. Was that not a sensible suggestion then that you're going to do DIY?
1: Well, it depends what you want to happen, but no.
0: Well, no,
1: no,
0: I just saw this little kind of warning that had come in to our mailbox, sort of quietly press release that there's a lot of accidents apparently on bank holiday weekend. So,
1: well, that's why I'm not doing it.
0: Yeah, warning you to be careful. And it says gardens are one of the UK's biggest injury hotspots. I mean, is it sensible putting World Naked Gardening Day on the bank holiday weekend?
1: Well, as I said, I was trying to ignore that one anyway. But I'm not surprised. I mean, gardening is dangerous anyway. I wasn't even classing that as DIY. So
0: there have been a lot of injuries, and the situation hasn't improved apparently in the last 10 years, and particularly things like lawnmower incidents. And it says most of these injuries happen at home, including 95% of lawnmower incidents. I mean, this kind of makes sense to me, because I mean, I don't know about you, but you don't normally take the
1: lawnmower
0: out
1: down to the supermarket.
0: No, don't take it out. When you're going on holiday for the weekend. Have you packed the lawnmower, dear? This doesn't happen, does it? So, I mean, why aren't 100% of lawnmower incidents at home? This is the question we should be asking. Let's have another Triple Connection. Oh, well, then song two of the Triple Connection. We'll sort ourselves out here. 10 past 11.

0: Space Cowboy on Cambridge Radio. We're getting some interesting answers, aren't we?
1: This morning. Yes,
0: Paul's gotten offbeat now. He's suggesting basically people just want Obama as a cat, don't they? They're coming up with interesting answers. So Paul said carbohydrates. I like this. This is clever. I'm going to steal this again for another week after Sugar Ray. And then he suggested that we could play some Tim Rice. It's good. It's clever.
2: Meow.
0: So you definitely get one of those.
1: Get some meow.
0: But I'm afraid it is. So I'm afraid not. But 07919 070 490, if you can work it out.
1: Sorry, I interrupted you. Yeah. I was going to say, you've got one more. You've got one more to try.
0: This will sort it. I'm quite confident. I don't think I've played this one for a bit, but it's good to have it back on the radio. 14 minutes past 11 on a Saturday morning. It's Gavin and Christine with you until noon. And here's some boogie, oogie, oogie.

0: You've been doing a bit of boogie-oogie-oogie to 6-7. No, not 6-7, 6-6.
1: Certainly six, have been, yeah. 6-6, 6-6.
0: Is that at the junction?
1: No. 6-6 is opposite to where the PMT guitar shop used to be, you know?
0: Oh, so it's actually the venue is...
1: Yeah, okay, because this is poor
0: local knowledge.
1: It's an all-day event. It starts at 2 p.m. It goes all the way through to 2 a.m. It's all local bands. You see, it's a punk event. Punk's Dead are the organizers, and it's fundraising for the 6-6 and for local grassroots music venues and musicians here. Yep. And I said all local bands. It's going to be an absolute blast.
0: And I've heard of the 6-6 bars and triangulated it correctly. You've got to save these things where you can. Medium Al has got it. So, well done. He means he's beaten Paul.
1: He has.
0: He might get an extra point on the leaderboard. Medium Al, savour this moment while it lasts. But
1: Paul is probably overthinking it. It could be quite simple.
0: It's like the clever kid in the exam room at the GCSEs where they're trying to do a little bit too much. Monday is a bank holiday. It is the 4th of May. May the 4th be with you. We're trying to. We're loosely shoehorning it into Christine's first of the month visit today and giving me social energy.
1: Yes, yeah. Well, look, as the evenings are getting lighter and the weather's improving and suddenly invitations either start creeping back in or there's also just more opportunity. You know, people say, oh, must catch up soon. People having barbecues. But there's also another side to that because for some people that does bring up a pressure to say yes to everything. It's almost like we should be more social now that it's spring. And if you're not feeling up for it, you know, that can leave you wondering what's wrong with you. And what's helpful there is to remember that social energy isn't really fixed, okay? It is not as simple as being either a social person or not a social person, even though we sometimes say that, don't we? It really fluctuates. And some days, you know, you'll have the energy for a busy evening, and other days, even just a small catch-up can feel like a stretch. So one simple shift that you can make there that can make a real difference is just sort of changing a question and ask yourself, changing it to a question that you can ask yourself. And instead of saying, well, should I say yes? Just try asking, do I have the energy for this today? And what's going to be the payoff for me? What is this going to cost me? And if the answer is probably not, okay, then we can have a look at how can you actually still catch up a

0: little bit without completely draining yourself. I'll talk a little bit more about that. I'll give you some practical tips. And I've got a social experiment for you as well that you can all take part in.
1: A social experiment? Mm-hmm. Will I be able to do one live in the studio?
0: Yes, you can already do it live in the studio.
1: Okay.
0: We can set it up here.
1: Have you got the ethics agreement?
0: Yeah. Well, let's not talk ethics right now. No, it's fine. It's more you can try it out on your own just for yourself. But yeah, the ethics board was probably going to be fine with
1: okay,
0: it.
1: Okay. Well, we'll take a chance on it this morning. 20 past 11. Thank you, Christine. And we've got slow traffic on Newmarket Road, westbound around Coldham's Lane, an extra 10 minutes or so on your journey there. Various roadworks out and about. We've got the speed restriction on the Caxton Gibbet roundabout. We've got temporary traffic lights on Ely Road on the A10 at School Lane in Chittering. Queen's Road. We've got both directions at Burrells Walk. I don't think they cause too much problems, but they're still there. And also temporary traffic lights due to telecoms work on St Audrey Lane at Ramsey Road in St Ives. Lots of replacement buses this weekend for trains between Cambridge North and King's Lynn on Great Northern. Also Greater Anglia between Cambridge and Thetford, Peterborough and Bury St Edmunds, and cross country between Peterborough and Cambridge. It's all due to engineering works, as you would expect on a bank holiday weekend. Check before you travel. Engelbert Humperdinck. This sounds like quite a sort of a Germanic sort of kind of thing you should be pleased with, Christine.
0: I know, yeah.
1: Yeah, he's guess how old he is this weekend?
0: Oh, goodness, 100.
1: Not quite, but he's 90 today.
0: Oh, wow, okay. So
1: he's doing well. He's doing pretty well. 90 today, so we need a bit of please. Do you know that one?
0: Yeah, of course, yeah. Of course. I'll be singing along.
1: You'll be singing along. We'll do it next on Cambridge Radio.
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0: Engelbert Humperdinck, who is 90 years old today.
1: Happy birthday, Engelbert Humperdinck.
0: Engelbert. He took the name of the famous German composer, I think, didn't he?
1: Because I was wondering about that.
0: So, you mentioned you thought he might be 100, which was optimistic, but Sir David Attenborough, of course, is 100 this week.
1: Friday, the
0: 8th of May. Mm-hmm. So, amazing, Sir David Attenborough. So, Paul says that he's beaten and concedes to Media Mail. Is that in general, or the whole leaderboard? So.
1: Well,
0: the whole season?
1: Look, I said before, Paul, you might be overthinking it, because he does say, look, however, a fascinating fact that combines sugar, space and honey is that honey is a preferred sweetener over granulated sugar in space because its viscosity allows it to hold together in zero gravity. Things you didn't know you didn't know, Paul says.
0: Well, he's done a lot of thinking on this, hasn't he?
1: Absolutely. Yeah. The viscosity thing is an interesting one, because I thought that granulated sugar you just can't have because it gets everywhere in space, obviously, as well. It gets into your computers and
0: be everywhere.
1: Exactly.
0: you don't need it when you're in space. But Media Mail says that he thought you said instead of a social experiment, a sofa experiment.
1: Well, it can be that if you don't want to go out.
0: We could do a sofa experiment. Just kip down for the afternoon and see if it works. I reckon you'll be fine, Media Mail. 27 minutes past 11. Here's Earth, Wind and Fire on Cambridge Radio.

0: Earth, Wind and Fire. Fantasy on Cambridge Radio, just gone 11:30. Gavin Richards with you on a Saturday morning with Christine. And there's a great display of sportsmanship unfolding on our screens in front of our eyes this morning,
1: yes,
0: isn't there?
1: Yeah.
0: Medium Mouse says, thanks, Paul. Very generous. Reckon carbohydrates
1: it's
0: close enough.
1: Yeah,
0: it's so nice, isn't it?
1: Yeah.
0: That all the players, they're playing with such sportsmanship out there.
1: Absolutely, absolutely. It's beautiful.
0: It's beautiful to see.
1: Yeah. let me do a little bit of more self-promotion as well, quickly. You know, I'm on at 1 p.m. later.
0: I did not know that, no.
1: So I'll send you 80 suggestions for a start. But also, because I'm going to this thing at the 6-6 bar later on.
0: Yeah.
1: I said all local bands. I'm going to play a couple of them as well, because I said it's a punk event, okay, but it's not completely just hardcore punk. There was, for example, Jess Davies Band is on there. I'm going to play you some of that later at 1 o'clock as well. So do listen in, and maybe that will convince you to come along then this afternoon. Or as I said, goes on right through 2 a.m.
0: To the 6-7 bar. Sorry, 6-6 bar.
1: You know what? I invited you along, Gavin. Yeah. I've just withdrawn the invitation.
0: Reneged on the on the invite.
1: Cordially uninvited.
0: We should do the answer to the Triple Connection before we forget. And we should get to Medium Al and Paul on it. We should have a podium in the green room. We should have medals. There's been such a display of sportsmanship this morning. We played Sugar Ray every morning. We played Jam
1: Iroquois.
0: Space Cowboy. And we played Taste of Honey. Boogie Oogie Oogie. It was three sweet things this morning. Sugar, Jam and Honey.
1: As simple as that.
0: It was as simple as that. So, Paul was very clever, though, with the carbohydrates.
1: Get the glow sticks out, Saturday banger.
0: We'll do that. And we will be talking to you in a moment about our social energy experiment,
1: yes, exactly.
0: won't we?
1: Yes,
0: After the Saturday banger. Mm-hmm.

0: Tom and Van Heldem. Chris Brown's on air tonight, 6 till 8, with the Soul and Dance Show. Solsty with Paul Gray at 8, and Dave Price rounding off your Saturday, bringing the dance floor to you from 10 o'clock with Club Beats. 6 hours of dance and party, as prefaced by our Saturday banger this morning. Now, Christine. I've got to make the most of this. It's Star Wars Day on Monday. May the 4th be with you.
1: Do or do not. There's no I'll start Monday.
0: Yeah, because I'll have to pack that jingle away for another year after today.
1: Exactly.
0: Bank Holiday Monday. May the 4th be with you. And you're going to do a bit of a sofa experiment.
1: A social experiment or sofa experiment if you don't fancy going out. So first of all, we said, do ask yourself, okay, have I got the energy for this and what is it going to cost me? If you think, nah, I haven't, but I don't want to completely turn into a hermit, first of all, be upfront, okay, and always say, look, oh, that sounds like an amazing opportunity, I'm really sorry, I won't be able to make it along, but have an alternative, something that's maybe low energy cost. So say, but I'll be up for coffee, or just a walk out in nature. We can go for a walk, so where there's not maybe so much stuff going on. Or if you also do go to something, maybe make sure you actually, this sounds obvious, okay, but make sure you actually have the next day clear social appointments, okay. So do that. Don't over explain why you can't do it, but as I said, just say, look, I'd love to, but I need a quieter weekend this time. And then, as I said, have a sort of less socially active or draining activity instead. So yeah, let's go for a walk, let's have a quick coffee instead, or something like that. Now, my social experiment experiment for you, and as I said, you can do that right now. And I said, do you want to come along to the 6-6 later? Go on.
0: That's
1: the beauty of experiments.
0: I need a quiet day.
1: Okay, that's brilliant. Absolutely fine. Because this is exactly what I was going to suggest. Is look, for the next week or so, maybe just notice how you feel. A, when somebody suggests something, so immediately how does that make you feel? And also when you do things, so if you had come along or if you're not coming along, or whatever you're doing, if you have a barbecue later, just sort of keep asking yourself, okay, so how did I feel afterwards? So how did I feel before, during, and after? And again, without any pressure. So view this as just data gathering, okay? Just notice. That's all you need to do for now. Just notice, how did I feel before when somebody said, hey, come along to my barbecue? How did I feel while I was there? How did I feel afterwards? And just sort of allow your brain to notice that a little bit more consciously, and then draw your conclusions from there in about sort of a week's time or so after you've just sort of, as I said, gathered your data.
0: A little bit of mindfulness. I'll go large next Saturday. So ask me again. I'll be all over it. But you got any plans for the bank holiday for May the 4th be with you?
1: So not for the actual Monday, but yeah, so today the thing is the 6-6, but then on Sunday at the Portland Arms, we've got Strawberry Fair. And again, there's loads of local artists who you'll be seeing at Strawberry Fair. Sakara, who we've had on this program a couple of times.
0: Yeah, she'll be over the show.
1: Exactly. Yeah. So yeah, Strawberry Sunday, little punny event, you see. It's also fundraising, of course, for Strawberry Fair. That's happening at the Portland Arms this Sunday. So same thing, come along. Portland Arms, of course, has got food as well, pizza and everything.
0: It does great stuff, and so much kind of local music, comedy and band stuff, really.
1: Exactly,
0: it's amazing.
1: Yeah.
0: And I've heard of that one, of course. So I've even got it right. I knew where it was. 20 to 12 on a Saturday morning. Traffic back to normal at the moment on Newmarket Road westbound around Coldham's Lane for the retail park. A few temporary traffic lights and speed restrictions that may get in your way, but nothing really showing up too badly on the screens this morning. Watch out for the Caxton Gibbet roundabout at the weekend. Public transport, we've got buses instead of trains between Cambridge North and King's Lynn on Great Northern. Also Greater Anglia between Cambridge and Thetford, and Peterborough and Bury St Edmunds, and also cross country between Peterborough and Cambridge. It is a bank holiday weekend, so do check before you travel, with lots of engineering works going on. And also Stansted Airport, we've got some possible disruption to flights at Stansted due to strike action. That is between Sunday the 3rd tomorrow and Wednesday the 6th of May. Apparently more than 100 ground staff are due to strike. So if you're planning on travelling from Stansted towards the end of the bank holiday weekend, do check things before you travel. We'll keep you up to date on Cambridge Radio with all the travel. And Chris, will you sneak in a little update between one and two, if any? anything happens, you,
1: of
0: you know,
1: course,
0: you,
1: no,
0: you would, wouldn't you?
1: Yeah, yeah, yeah, absolutely. And, no, I do keep an eye on the traffic,
0: And throughout the afternoon, because you are on air, aren't you? Today?
1: Exactly.
0: You
1: yeah. I'm glad you mentioned it. I'll be on air from 1 o'clock. Send your 80 suggestions.
0: Oh, come on, get her off. it's Lily Allen's birthday today. We'll play her next on Cambridge Radio.
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0: Lily Allen and Not Fair. She was born on the 2nd of May in a particular year. Would you like to guess
1: which particular year? Lily Allen, she must be young, 32.
0: Ooh, she will be chuffed with you, Christine Schneider. She was born in 1981, makes her 45 today.
1: Oh, interesting. So, I thought she was younger than us.
0: Yeah, Lily Allen, 45, happy birthday to her today. And we were talking about donkeys earlier in the show.
1: Donkeys painted up as zebras. So a zoo in Armenia had been alerted to the fact that one of their zebras had allegedly escaped because they saw a zebra clomping down their high street. And the zoo actually did send out a search party at first, but then noticed none of their zebras were actually missing.
0: We've done a roll call of the zebras.
1: When they eventually found this animal. It turned out to be a donkey that somebody had painted black and white. No idea why. It's probably supposed to be some silly prank or something.
0: So no idea why they did it. Some social media idiocy.
1: So the zoo reported that all their zebras were safe and accounted for, and they all said, please don't do that. Don't paint your donkey.
0: No, do not paint your donkey under any circumstances. Talking of social media idiocy.
2: Meow.
0: I think we've covered that for today as well. But go and look that guy up. He's funny.
1: He does
0: a whole range of American presidents as different animals, but he captures the mannerism so well. AB Whitehouse on Cambridge Radio.

0: Amy Winehouse and Tears Dry on Their Own. It's a special edition of Flavour Today for the Bank Holiday Weekend, looking back at some of your best local food stories of 2025. We've got a new show starting on Cambridge Radio this week, haven't we, Christine?
1: Yes, because it's Amplify. So it's basically on a Wednesday evening from 7 to 9 o'clock, just before the metal show with Christine Schneider, by the way.
0: This is
1: turning into the Christine Schneider promotion now. But just before, you know, the last few weeks we've had the best of from the band competition there every week.
0: Yes. Been with Christine Schneider.
1: With Scott, who we've been hearing, of course, every week there. And Justine Hadfield, of course, again, from the Cambridge Band Competition. She was one of the judges and very heavily involved in our shows as well. So Scott and Justine, they'll be talking every Wednesday night about what's happening locally. They'll be playing you local music from local gigs, artists, recording artists, unsigned artists. So this is basically where you will find out about the Cambridge music scene every Wednesday night, 7 o'clock. It's going to be an amazing programme. And Scott and Justine, you know, they sound so good together on air as well. So
0: amazing.
1: Absolutely,
0: so,
1: tune in for that.
0: All your local music on a Wednesday from 7 o'clock. And you've been all over these things lately, haven't you? You've been the Alan Carr of Cambridge Radio, haven't you? You've been ubiquitous on the station, I think it's fair to say, isn't it, Christine? But you've done some great work in recent weeks. Somebody mentioned you're on air this afternoon.
1: Yes, I'll be on air from 1 o'clock. Send your 80 suggestions. This could have been one of them.
0: 07919 07 0490. Get yourself primed. Here's what you could have won.

0: absolute cheese. Gorgonzola level. Will there be more where that came come from at 1 o'clock with you, won't there, Christine?
1: Yes, absolutely.
0: So, Kylie Minogue,
1: loads more.
0: I should be so lucky. Thank you for all your messages today and for playing the Triple Connection. We did do the answer for the Triple Connection, didn't we?
1: We did, yes. It was Sweet Things. Yeah, Simple as that.
0: You panicked me when...
1: No, it's all good.
0: I think I missed it. But thank you very much indeed for all the messages. I'm not on next Saturday. I think Julian Clover is going to be sitting in next Saturday morning. So thank you in advance.
1: Lucky to have Lucy with him as well.
0: Maybe, yeah. We'll find out in due course. I'll be back on the 16th. Thank you to all my guests this morning. Donna Lee Willis, head of fundraising for Anna Brooks Charitable Trust, accompanied by Andrew, Christine and Maxine. Thank you also to Tim Armitage. And good luck to the Ewes, of course.
1: Absolutely.
0: This afternoon, let's hope they win. And then we're straight up into the third tier of English football. And it's all good and go. But thank you for your company this morning. Have yourself a good couple of weeks. Flavour are on the way just after the news at 12. Here's the Backstreet Boys. Goodbye from me and Christine.
1: Bye for now.

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10: The German Defence Minister says the US decision to withdraw troops from his country was foreseeable. The Pentagon's announced plans to move 5,000 service personnel as Germany's Chancellor claims Iran's humiliated America in peace negotiations. Donald Trump says he'll blast the hell out of the country if a deal isn't reached. Former Royal Navy Commander Tom Sharp says cutting back American presence overseas won't help Mr. Trump.
11: It reduces their access. It reduces their influence. Ultimately, it makes them weaker. Even if you look at the Gulf, the amount of European countries, the amount of overflight from our bases, if you start paring that away, then eventually you become less safe yourself.
10: The Prime Minister has suggested that some pro-Palestine marches could be stopped, telling the BBC he wants tougher action on protesters using certain phrases. There have been calls to suspend demonstrations after two Jewish men were stabbed in North London earlier this week. The Health Secretary has been quick to downplay claims he's planning on trying to replace Sir Keir Starmer. It's reported Wes Streeting and Greater Manchester Mayor Andy Burnham could be looking to unseat the Prime Minister. A teenager's being held in custody after crowds were told to leave a Peter Kay show in Birmingham last night. Police have now said no items of a suspicious nature have been found at the venue. In sports, Ipswich will be promoted back to the Premier League if they beat QPR this lunchtime. Three Championship teams are battling for the second automatic spot on the final day of the regular season. Millwall or Middlesbrough could go up if Kieran McKenna's team fail to win. He says his club have been here before.
12: You accept the extra adrenaline and tension that comes around the game, but you also try and enjoy it. It's going to be, again, an absolutely wonderful atmosphere in our stadium. It's the third time in 4 years that we've had a home game to try and get promoted. These are special times, and they're special times to enjoy.
10: And former F1 driver Alex Zanardi has died at the age of 59. The Italian competed for five seasons before a major crash in 2001 resulted in both of his legs being amputated. That's the latest. I'm Charlie Max.
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18: My wife's cakes are selling up hot cakes. Brilliant, thank you.
19: The time is right for this sort of thing.
20: Food is everything.
19: Cambridge is right for this sort of thing.
21: Hello, good afternoon and welcome to the first Flavour of 2026. I'm Alan Alder. We've no Matt Bentman today or Sue Bailey, but Gavin Richards is here on backup if my voice fails. And today we're looking at some of the stories we covered in 2025 and playing some extracts from them, which we hope will give a flavour of the year. We'll hear about some of the new cafe and restaurant openings, reopenings under new ownership and closures. And we'll also hear from local food producers, retailers, growers, with a bit of food history, wine, all sorts. And if hearing any of the extracts we play for you today makes you want to hear the original full interviews, they are all in the relevant Flavour podcasts, which are available from many sources, including the Cambridge Radio website. But I hope it's not too immodest to start off with this story, but a big moment for Flavour in 2025 was winning Velvet Magazine's Food and Drinks Heroes Award. Velvet is edited by Alice Ryan, who is a great advocate of independent food and drink producers. And in November, she talked, among other things, about where she likes to eat and drink in Cambridge and the importance of design in hospitality.
4: One of the places that I really love is Page's.
2: Yes, on Trumpington Street.
4: On Trumpington Street. Mm-hmm. And I love it, actually, for the feel of it, the design of it, as much as the food and the drink. I think they've done an absolutely brilliant job. And I feel my shoulders kind of drop as I walk in. They've made it quite a zen space. But the style of it is a big part of the draw. It's part of the attraction. I think that's applicable across most businesses, really, but certainly in hospitality. These days, you've got to have a reason to get off your sofa, to not have something ordered in. Part of that, a big part of that, is the fact that it's somewhere you actually want to be. Yeah. I have very fond memories of doing the King Street run in my pyjamas, which obviously, for those who don't know, it's when you have to go to every pub on King Street, have a drink in every single one, and make it home vertical. A student rite of passage.
2: So do you remember the other places that you'd have frequented on King Street back in those times?
4: Well, do you know, actually, the Noodle Bar, Yippie Noodle, mm-hmm. that opened while I was a student. I think the noodles there are unrivaled, and it's still one of my favourite places. Also, we were just talking about the St Radegund, you know, some of the pubs along there, the Champion of the Thames, the Radegund particularly, much missed. The fact that several of those places are still there 20 plus years later is heartening, because so much has been lost. Those gems that are still there, I do prize them. I came back to work for Cambridge News, as it was, really a long time ago now, actually. That transition, I think, for me, going from the gown experience of Cambridge to the town experience, really deepened my affection for the place. Much as I loved it as a student, it was quite a surface experience compared to the experience that I have now, because there is a great community here. And yes, we have a huge transient population, but we also have a huge, really rooted population as well. And that's what I love about the regional journalism and about, you know, editing Velvet, is feeling part of it. You know, ultimately, I'm a storyteller, and it's being able to connect with people, tell their stories, give them time in the spotlight, ideally. It's a very positive thing.
21: And that was Alice Ryan, and Matt particularly loves the storytelling part of that, and hopes that's what people like about our programme. And like Alice Ryan, we of Flavour are very keen on small independents, so that's who we spend most of our time talking to. They are more able to produce the best food and drink because small-scale production allows them to take more care. It's true of all manner of things. And a very good example is in the growing of food. A.D. Gordon of Sweet Pea Market Garden explained this in an interview for Flavour on the 17th of May.
20: Do you think growing in the way that you're growing enhances flavour? I guess also the varieties that you grow.
22: Yeah, I think growing on a small scale allows you to select varieties that might not be so productive on a bigger scale, but have better flavour. We specifically choose varieties that do taste really nice, and we can also nurture them a bit more because we're on a small scale, so we can grow things that are a bit more tricky.
20: For example?
22: So, for example, aubergines, we can grow them in a polytunnel. And a lot of the salad leaves that we grow are really best when they're harvested and eaten almost immediately. They need to be harvested when it's very cool, so we harvest them early in the day. And then, because we're taking them direct to market, people get to eat them when they're very fresh.
20: So they've been harvested the day. When you go to a market, the things people are buying, you have harvested that morning.
22: Yes, yeah. Wow. So most things, there might be a few things that we do the day before, but especially our salad, that's really important to me, that we harvest it on the morning of the market, so it's extra fresh.
21: AD will be selling her produce next at Histon's Farmers Market on the 17th of January, though she hasn't finally confirmed that she'll definitely be there yet. So small independents take pride in what they produce. Look, for example, at the social media postings of Misu in Mill Road that show their creations, or those of Willia at the Cheesecake House, whose Basque cheesecakes are a thing of beauty and which have exciting and imaginative combinations of flavour. And increasingly, independence produce can be found across the city. The kiosks on the Green in Cambridge are one outlet keen to provide their good food and beverages. The kiosks have been given a boost by their new owner, ex-university arms chef Amanda Langley, and she's sought out good independent producers to provide the eats and drinks. So good food can be found in more than just cafes, restaurants and bars. In March, Matt visited the kiosks on Jesus Green and Christ Pieces. Amanda wants to change the public's view of kiosks as somewhere you can go not just for crisps and a can, but proper, well-made food.
0: Got a big frying griddle and everything there.
1: Yeah, well. Yeah, she's just been doing halloumi on that.
0: That's what tells me that, okay, we are in the 2020s now. This isn't 1996 kiosk anymore.
1: No.
0: Halloumi from a kiosk.
1: Yeah, and it looked so nice as well.
3: Large hot chocolate!
23: We've got Stir Bakery just up the road, so we use Stir for our bread. Then they deliver to us every morning, 7 days a week. Then I wanted a local cake maker, and I found Rachel from Rachel Bakes. Yeah. She's in Fenditton. So she now supplies all our cookies and loaf cakes, carrot cakes, etc. I bought a slow cooker. Mm-hmm. So we just put the pork in the slow cooker and do it here. So it's, you know, you have to adapt.
1: That's the way she thinks, you know. She gets around things.
23: Because it's so small and we, you know, we're not a restaurant, are we? So... Mm.
0: I saw that was one of the things that was popular, your three cheese and chili jam.
23: Yeah,
0: and that's... All of these toasties are on sourdough from Stir.
23: On sourdough, yeah.
0: Yeah. Goat cheese, chutney and pepper. Cajun bean, that's the vegan
23: yeah,
0: one.
23: Yeah, that's the vegan one.
0: Yeah. Pastrami, gherkin and mustard, very American. You talk about the place being smallish, but there's still plenty of variety there.
23: Yeah, there is. And in the summer we do smoked salmon bagels and stuffed focaccia buns and all sorts.
0: There you go. Thank you very much. Give you a shout in about 2 or 3 minutes. Thank you, Mike.
2: And they have seasonal pop-up food stalls throughout the year. All this, and plenty of local independently supplied food, coffee from Hot Numbers, Antonia's Country Kitchen for hot sausage rolls in the winter, drinks from the Cambridge Juice Company, Scotty's Hot Scotch Eggs, and there's always new flavour fillings in the paninis, toasties and baps range.
1: Where are you going to get a steak and blue cheese toasty? Yeah.
0: Down by the river.
1: Yeah. Tell you what, the three cheese and chilli jam is absolutely top notch. Every time I go to the Christ Pieces one, I have one of those. That's Leanne's favourite that works there.
24: Thank you very much. Cheers.
1: I started with ham and cheese, then graduated to three cheese. You've got to try it. And also it changes all the time. Mm. Like she just said, the guys that actually do the punting, they come here for their lunch. She's doing extra things because they're going to get bored with the same stuff.
0: Yeah.
1: That's so thoughtful,
0: yeah.
1: Isn't it?
21: They also offer a discount at Christ Pieces kiosk for bus pass holders, for coffee, sandwiches and cookies. And they do the same for bus drivers and taxi drivers too. But it's not just the kiosks that are under new ownership. Other businesses that have new owners, including Pasky Benedetto, taking over the Rupert Brook in Grantchester. And here he is talking to Sue on the 26th of July.
25: Feels like I've been here a long time already. We've been welcomed very much so from the patrons and from Grantchester, supported very well locally. And people from afar coming over have found us since we've moved. But yes, it feels like we've been here a long time, very well received.
26: And it's a beautiful pub because you renovated it in the sense of putting in quite a lot of work in quite a short space of time.
25: We took the keys and a business partner friend of mine, we bought the freeholds and he did the externals and I did the internals. We did everything, refurbed all of the inside, repainted the outside, brand new balcony.
26: Tell me about the high points.
25: Christmas was a very big high point for us. It was like, I've been doing this for 30 years and Christmas felt like something of the days of old, where people came in and had the long lunch and stayed till midnight, 12:30 drinking. Christmas was 7,000 people in December on food. So that's been a really great high for me, and it just allowed us to hit the ground running. And the balcony and external area with the sunshine that we've been having, it's been very well received.
26: And you're always welcoming and there for the customers. And I think people really do appreciate that and look for you, don't they?
25: Yes, it's important. It's great to have a great team around me as well. All the guys who've been with me a long time, but customers I've known and served them for coming up for generations, really. I'm feeling quite old that I'm now looking after people for going into generations. But I am, as you mentioned at the beginning, I am here. I'm present, hands-on. So that's very important. It creates an atmosphere, and that's what you need. That's what makes you, that's what sets you apart from other places in this industry, being hands-on.
21: Meanwhile, the Pear and Olive in Hildesheim has been taken over by Jade and Josh, whose previous experience has helped them to achieve a healthy following at the pub. They talked to Sue Bailey for our 23rd of August programme.
5: Worked in London for just over 7 years. Worked in five-star hotels, Michelin, Rosette, French brasseries. Just got so many experience. Worked with some really good chefs. Same for Jade also.
6: I really wanted to get like an overall hospitality experience. So I did hotels, I did restaurants, big and small. I did the high end, the low end, everything in between. I did events, you name it. I did the hospitality version of it just to learn as much as I could possibly learn in that time, which was our goal with moving to London. We were ready to do something more. I think we needed that big city lifestyle for a little while.
26: What was the sort of chef that influenced you most in London, would you say?
5: I worked for Tom Akins, who is a really good chef to learn from. Ingredients, he used the best and only the best. I worked at a place called Maison Francois with Matt Ryle. Again, he's a very good chef, and he taught me how to do a lot of classical French cooking. He's probably one of the top ones.
6: So many
5: chefs.
21: There were a lot of new businesses setting up too in 2025. Flux in Newnham is a coffee shop that occupies the building where Meadows once was and has proved mightily popular

0: And an added pleasure of Flux is that you can get something from Monroe Street Bakery, which is just behind it through a gate in a fence in Grantchester Street, and eat it in Flux, or take your coffee to the bakery and sit at a table in their garden. Special. Another new business that I've enjoyed is the Cherry Pit in King Street, and owner Ellis explained on the 25th of January what it's all about.
1: The Cherry Pit is sweet pies and vinyl. So cherry pie, apple pie, pumpkin pie, pecan pie, and a whole load of new and used records to browse. And we do coffees and teas as well.
0: Yeah.
1: So a nice place for a sweet treat. And
0: Indeed. Yeah. I've seen on reviews people have been very complimentary about your pies, actually.
1: Oh,
0: where are they from?
1: I bake them all in-house myself.
0: Oh, I see, right.
1: I
0: think the pecan pie got a bit of adulation, didn't it?
1: Yeah, the pecan's popular. People often ask me, which pie do I choose? They don't know which pie, and I can't choose myself. But pecan's very popular. The cherry pie is our signature. Pumpkin, I think, it's an unusual one people like to try.
0: Well, I think pumpkin pie is really nice, actually. And presumably, as the year progresses and new fruits become available, you adapt or change the...
1: Absolutely. I'll be doing all sorts of specials. The thing about pie is it's so versatile. There are so many different types of pie, even sweet pie, and I think it's a bit untapped in the UK. Pie in the UK is often savoury, and I've got a lot of love for sweet pie, and there's so many to do. There's lemon meringue, key lime. I'm going to be doing a brownie pie for Valentine's Day with some cherries in there too. So, yeah, I want to make hundreds of pies.
0: Where did the idea come from of combining pies with vinyl?
1: Well, I think, oddly, pies and music have a strange connection. There's a lot of songs about pie. I think it invokes, like, a lot of sort of nostalgia and emotion, both music and pies, and, they go together well. They complement each other. I did put a pie on a record player, and they seem to fit perfectly. Didn't play anything, of course.
0: And when people come in and they're interested in vinyl and pies, can you predict what sort of pie a certain music lover will like?
1: That's a good question. I think the cherry pie is quite a classic in films and things like this. I know there was the passing of David Lynch recently, and his series Twin Peaks was very pie-centric, and a lot of Twin Peaks fans came in having a black coffee and a cherry pie, which I really appreciated, and there's a lot of music that goes along with those sort of films.
0: At the end of the programme today, we'll be talking about Dave Fox from Trumpington Allotments and frequent contributor to Flavour, who died in 2025. But back to our 2025 retrospective. It's a crowded market in Cambridge for cafes and restaurants, but a new business with a difference opened last year, The Artist in Chesterton Road. It's inspired by the life of Syd Barrett, one of the founders of Pink Floyd, a visionary musician who also spent much of his time painting. Matt spoke with owner Matthew Taylor on the 12th of July.
2: Yeah. I mean, it's a fascinating story. Yeah. I think that's why people still remember him and want to celebrate him.
3: Syd Barrett left Pink Floyd in 1968, but there was no ill feeling. Syd became a recluse, hidden away for literally decades in his mum's house in Cambridge, where he died.
2: Yeah, it's that combination. It's the creative genius who suffers for his art, I suppose.
4: This new venue has the official approval of Syd Barrett's estate and will feature exhibitions, live music, workshops, talks, and, of course, food.
5: Liverpool celebrates the Beatles. Does Cambridge celebrate Pink Floyd? Probably not enough. So having some sort of cultural reference point has got to be a good thing.
4: This is a cafe and bar, sure, but it's also a space for the public, as a performance space, an art space, for exhibitions, clubs, groups, talks, demonstrations. Kind of a melting pot to collaborate with ideas and projects. Something that Syd would dig if he were here today. So, let's see what's on offer at The Artist.
6: Bacon butties, they're very popular in here.
2: We're doing nice things like homemade soup.
6: Nice and comforting for the winter. Moroccan lentil soup, potato and leek.
2: Homemade macaroni cheese.
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1: Cakes. 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
2: You go first.
3: You go first.
2: Hi, I'm Sasha.
3: I'm Chiara.
2: We are Molino. 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We supply the artists with banana bread and with carrot cakes.
1: We're trying to establish an old-fashioned afternoon tea, proper old-fashioned cups, and we want sugar lumps with tongs and things like that.
4: Give the whole cafe experience a go.
1: It's the spirit of the 60s, I suppose. I caught the tail end of it, so I'm old enough to remember what it felt like, a bit at least. But things were just, they just seem to be much more open and people much more willing to experiment. But there aren't that many places in the city where you can just bump into people almost randomly. And if you want to sit here and be on your laptop for an hour or two, that's great. But if you're coming here because you want to meet people, and that's what I really like. So if we're helping bring people together, spark a conversation, that's what really makes the place work for me.
5: One food which is particularly well represented in the eating places of Cambridge is the pizza. A new pizza adventure was visited by Matt on the 9th of August. He'd been cycling along Chesterton Road and saw a street food van selling pizza, and it's run by a mother and daughter team. All their pizzas are made with sourdough, and their business is called La Bigger Pizza. Here they are talking about why their sourdough is so important.
6: Per sentire una canzone con te.
7: My kitchen is very cosmopolitan because it's my grandma, she's Greek. My grandma, my father's side is Kurdish. I grew up in Turkey.
8: Combining Italian food with her Turkish taste buds. So this is how it all started, really. My mum makes her own cheese. My mum makes her own butter. We actually travel to Grantchester to get some raw milk, and we will make our own cream here. Different chefs will do different things. I mean, some chefs won't put salt in the dough at all. Some believe just a bit of salt and a bit of oil will allow the dough itself, once it's being cooked, to be kind of glazed on the outside. So even to that degree, it's quite different from family to family in Italy. So to be able to go and learn that from different people and to be able to create your own little recipe in your own family, I guess is what it means to make good Italian pizza.
7: My water is very important because I fermented it is sunflower water.
8: Yes, so what she means by this is she loves the smell and the extra process of taking flour that smells lovely. Just roses could be...
7: Turkish name is ıhlamur.
8: We can make a tea out of it. It's a tree, actually. There's a lot of it in Cambridge. She will pick those, leave it in water, and then she'll use that water to grow her sourdough. That leaves beautiful smell. So she really works so hard on her sourdough starter. And I think that's why we're called La Biga. You know, pre-ferment is very important for us.
5: La Biga Pizza makes sourdough pizza from Wednesday to Saturday in different parts of Cambridge with plenty of vegan and vegetarian options. 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And their full menu is online at labiga.co.uk. So, as it's evident from what we've covered so far in our look back to 2025, every year yields lots of independent food businesses around Cambridge. Some are bricks and mortar affairs, others collaborations with pubs and cafes, like the Wonky Kitchens team partnering with the Cambridge Blue on Gwydir Street, or the award-winning Molino team joining up with the Barbarella Cafe on Chesterton High Street. On the 28th of June, we covered Kat Insana. She comes from the Shandong province, described as the birthplace of the dumpling, and she runs a home cooking business called My Private Kitchen. Here's Kat and her husband, Giuseppe.
9: Some people ask me, are you going to open a restaurant? I said, by myself? Are you crazy?
10: A restaurant is a bigger enterprise, but it means you have to involve other people. Mm-hmm. For Kat, her focus is really on cooking. So I think this home cooking enterprise is actually the best platform to really concentrate on what she actually wants to do.
9: What's the special about my dumplings?
10: They are really original. They're really good.
2: And they're large.
10: They're large, they're tasty, they're juicy inside.
9: The other thing is the skin. It's very thin and it's fresh. You order, I make. In fact, one of the customers She ordered dumplings. She said, I want to try your food. I said, okay. She tried the one-time dumplings. And she wrote to me the same evening. She said, Kat, it is very good. It surprised me because all these years, all the dumplings I had, the skin are very thick. Mm. So for her, the Chinese dumpling skin are like that. Because she never knew otherwise. Mm. So finally, she tried mine. She was kind of shocked.
10: I think that is a great reason to suggest dumplings. Not only because it's really her forte, but also because it's going to be an eye-opener for people to realize what are real dumplings, not what they're used to.
9: Then there are vegetarian people. They order kind of regularly every week. So I said, what's the difference with my vegetarian dumplings and the vegetarian you had before? She said, when we buy somewhere else, inside the filling, you cannot see what's them.
10: Mm. Like a paste.
9: She said, yours, when we bite, you can see exactly this orange one is carrot, the red one is pepper, the green one is a bean.
10: Yeah.
9: Then there's a mushroom, there's a tofu. That's why she said, we like your vegetarian dumplings. I mean, it's not about to make money or to make it big. It's just...
10: make it good.
9: I like cooking in this kitchen. I mean, I cook my home. It's nice. It's very comfortable, you know. And you really feel like you're cooking for the family.
10: Yeah.
9: To me, that's the best part. Every time my friend keep asking me, are you happy? I say, yeah, I'm very happy.
10: And that's one of the secrets why the food is so good. It has a secret sauce.
9: Yeah, it has a secret sauce. Oh, my God.
10: Cooking with love.
9: Cooking with love.
5: Her comments reminded Matt of the dad at the Sea Tree in Mill Road, the fish and chip shop that used to be in Mill Road. He was someone who was reluctant to expand because it would affect the quality of the food. And it must be a tricky decision to make. Kat and her husband both have experience of running restaurants that suffered through expansion. And in her case, she feels smaller is better for both her and her customers. Finally, in our look at what's new, there's a new provider of refills, Van Jard, which operates from a van, and it's something special. It makes sure it provides top quality foods to go into your containers. And this is from our programme of the 18th of October.
11: So we are aiming to try to reduce packaging waste in Cambridge and also to promote local small producers. So we sell bulk dried foods, so for example locally milled flour, locally roasted coffee, rice, quinoa, pasta, lentils, fruits and nuts, that kind of thing, herbs and spices, and we also do liquid refills, olive oil, sunflower oil, that kind of thing. And then we have various like personal care products and household cleaning products as well. People can bring their own containers, or they can use some of our free recycled containers, we have paper compostable bags as well, or kilner jars and bottles that people can buy.
5: Oh, really? That's fantastic. Well, let's just have a look in. When you buy things in bulk, you don't see on the packet where it's from. I mean, some people are interested in that sort of thing, or whether it's organic or not. You do that job for us, do you? This is good stuff.
11: Yeah, well, I mean, where possible. So, for example, the coffee is locally roasted at Hot Numbers. A lot of our suppliers are sort of bulk organic wholesalers, so they do tell you on the website where the product is coming from, but it's not always from the UK. So Sumo, who's probably the major supplier that we use, sources as much as possible locally from the UK, but it's not always the case.
5: Yeah.
11: So we're considering moving to some more UK-based suppliers, for example, Hodmadods, who do lots of British-based food.
5: Yes, and they're really highly regarded, aren't they?
11: Yeah, they
5: very
11: are.
5: Highly regarded.
11: And we do have some products from them at the moment. Like, for example, we have their Carline peas.
5: Do you? Right.
11: Yes, which is a really great and kind of almost forgotten British staple, really, isn't it? Carline peas.
5: Yes.
11: Yeah. So we have that, which is
5: that's
11: really
5: impressive.
11: Exciting.
5: And where's the flour from? You said the flour was local.
11: Yeah. So that is. So we're hoping once we got through this batch of flour that we'll move to something really Cambridge based. For example, I can't remember what the name of that, the mill you said you got.
5: Oh, Foster's Mill.
11: Foster's Mill.
5: Yeah,
11: or
5: yeah.
11: Like, or I think Priory is another.
5: Well, it's the same, yeah.
11: But at the moment we have bought from Shipton Mill, Gloucestershire or something. So it's not as local as it could be.
5: No, but again, a highly regarded company, very highly regarded company.
11: Yeah, yeah. And they have like very, very good quality flour, which we really appreciate. Great for bread.
5: And you can find where Vanjard is operating from their social media account and website. And from today and every Saturday, they'll be at the new Clay Farm Market in Hobson Square, which has fresh produce, artisan goods and street food. That's every Saturday in Hobson Square. Right, we're going to have a break for 2 minutes. Please stay tuned.
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13: 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We play Sunday Scramble, where I scramble up the letters of a well-known Cambridge place and you have to unscramble them. We have reaction from the weekend football. 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
5: Welcome back to Flavour and our 2025 retrospective. There were quite a few closures in 2025 and all those places will be missed. A particularly big loss was of Daily Bread off King's Hedges Road, which had been open for 30 years. Happily, some other long-established places are still there and going strong. The Indigo Cafe in St. Edward's Passage, running up the side of the Arts Theatre, has been open for 25 years. Sue Bailey visited on the 25th of January.
19: What are the things you've noticed the most in terms of change in the food sort of area and in the type of food that you do in the last 25 years?
20: Well, in the centre of Cambridge, the market is completely flooded, basically, with food offerings now. I could say that 25 years ago when we first opened, there were maybe two or three cafes. There were no Starbucks or Costas or Nero's. So people really had to make the decision to come for a coffee where they knew they could find a cafe. And the main streets were shops, not restaurants and cafes. And that has gradually changed over the years. So in the centre of Cambridge now, the main streets are a majority of restaurants and cafes and chicken outlets and fast food places. And, you know, so it is very challenging kind of maintaining your slice of the market when there are so many other places, you know, selling coffees and teas to take away as well. So, yeah, that is a challenge. That is a real challenge. But, you know, as I say, we've managed to sort of diversify a little bit and selling oat milk and in this kind of thing. So we're sort of keeping ourselves above water.
19: And you do a really lovely range of coffees and teas and herbal infusions and some lovely food. Tell me a bit more about your food offering.
20: Well, we specialise in a lovely array of cakes. We have both vegan and gluten-free options. We make hot soups and toasted panini sandwiches. Again, a range of vegan, vegetarian and meat fillings. We have our homemade coleslaw and salad to put on the side of your sandwiches. And we also have ciabatta bread for making just regular to-go sandwiches.
5: And another company that's still going strong after 25 years, though its roots go back much, much further, several generations to a stall on Cambridge Market, in fact, is the Cambridge Juice Company. And I met Jason and Kelly on the 19th of April, a gloriously warm and sunny day. When you set up a new company, or when your company starts doing something as different as making fruit juices and selling them, you've got to be confident. So what made you confident that your juice would sell well? What's special about the juices that you produce?
21: So for us, what was really important was to use
0: again, what was on our doorstep, and actually not to change anything about it, actually just use the fruit that we've got, not add any water to it, we don't add any sugar to it. The apple juice is 100% apples, it's not from concentrate. The apples and raspberries is just apples and raspberries. It's literally just what you see on the label. There's so many times now where you pick up a label and you can't read the ingredients, you have no idea what they are, you don't know what you're eating or drinking. So we just want to keep it simple.
5: Yeah. So most drinks are made from concentrates, are they?
0: A lot of juices are from concentrate.
21: Yeah.
0: I think the premium juices are not from concentrate, definitely.
5: And you are one of those premium products, aren't
0: we
5: you?
0: We are, yeah.
5: And since we're looking back a bit, Sue found a very interesting source of local food history when she visited the Cambridge Archives for their bake-off.
22: Well, firstly, we all love the Great British Bake Off, and I think we all miss the days when they used to do the historic section as well. That was always very interesting, and we thought it would be fun to make our own attempts. We all love a tea and biscuit as well. And so a few years ago, we decided that it would be fun to find what recipes we might have in the collection, because there are so many varied records from, important court papers right down to recipe books. And they come from various different sources. So we have WI recipe books, we've got records from Chivers jam makers, and that's been an amazing source of recipes. And we also have things that we found that we're not quite sure how they came to us, but sort of household recipe books. And they're not just food, they can be for various medicaments, for ailments and things like that, or a good polish for brass. So we thought it would be really interesting to try and recreate some of those and share the results on social media. So this is, I think, the third time we've done this competition as the Great Archives Bake Off. I think the first time we did it was a few years ago, and a couple of other archives took part as well, sort of remotely. So they also made recipes from their collections. So we've had a whole range of things dating back from the 19th century into the 21st, and very interesting to get our heads around some of the old measurements and particular ingredients that you might not be able to find anymore, and trying to use our baking knowledge to sort of put that together, almost like a technical challenge, and use our baking know-how, or perhaps lack of.
19: Tell me a little bit more about your winning recipe for Spanish puffs, a little bit about the history and how you made them and the challenge.
22: So I decided to choose this recipe because it had been a complete disaster a few years before when one of my colleagues attempted to make the Spanish puffs. It became legendary, and I thought it would be quite amusing to try and recreate them and see if I could make any more sense of the recipe or if it was lost to time. So the recipe comes from a recipe book that we've got dated 1826, and it's a small brown leather bound volume with the name Emma Curry on the inside, containing various recipes for cakes and biscuits and things like that. When I read through the recipe, it sounded a bit like you sort of make a sort of batter and then you fry it. It had some quantities in a gill of milk, which I hadn't come across before, and Wikipedia helpfully told me that's a quarter of a pint. And so you sort of mix the batter together and you infuse the milk with cinnamon and lemon peel and sweeten it very well. It's one of those recipes which doesn't have that many more specific quantities. So a little bit of butter and some flour. So I had to use my judgment to sort of work out what that would be. You make it into a paste and add some eggs, and then you drop the batter into a pan of, they said boiling lard, but I decided to go with the slightly more vegetarian-friendly alternative. And they formed little balls, and as I turned them over, they puffed up. So I was really pleased to see that that's why they got the name. And they were almost like mini donuts, and they were much nicer fresh out of the pan than they were the next day. One colleague described them as looking like little ears, but they tasted sort of like a pancake or a sort of Yorkshire pudding batter, but slightly sweeter.
5: We'd like to find out about up-and-coming places too, and one of the most interesting and impressive places I've been to is Briar Farm in Willingham. Their concern for the environment and wildlife is very strong, and their interest in growing interesting food is really exciting. In their market garden, they have lots of common foods growing, like lettuces, raspberries, herbs, but they have a lot more too, as I found on the 3rd of May.
23: Trying to create a mixed agroecological farm here, so we've got the market garden as part of a wider system, trying to work with nature in everything we do, and have a patchwork of habitats and environments for nature to thrive, and also growing food for our local community and it being somewhere that's productive and resilient.
1: So an example of what we're kind of growing here, we've got some tea. We got some plants provided to us by a friend, and we're trying to grow our own tea. Yeah.
3: Tea?
1: Yeah. So if we get this right, this one sort of 10-metre bed should, we've worked out, provide us about 350 cups of tea when it's at full production.
3: Well, I've never heard of that before. Right.
23: Fingers crossed, it'll be a while still.
3: And what sort of tea is it, do you know?
1: I'm not sure the well, it's Camellia sinensis is the tea. Most of the time, it's how you process it. It depends on the tea catcher, is my understanding of it.
3: Oh, well.
23: It's a hardy variety.
1: Yeah.
3: Well, that will cause a great deal of interest, I thought.
1: Well, that's a lot.
3: Willingham tea.
1: Well, that's a lot of what we're trying to do here, is be really diverse in the things that we grow. You know, we're growing a lot of unusual root vegetables from South America, lots of different types of herbs.
3: Well, tell me about some of the root vegetables from South America.
1: Okay, so one thing we grew last year was called mashua, which is a tuber that used to be eaten back in the day. It's also got edible leaves. It's a bit like a nasturtium. And we've also grown okra as well, which is like a small lemony potato. When roasted, it's really, really flavourful. So like a lemony potato. We've also grown sweet potatoes that have done really well. So it's just about trying to get more diversity into our diets and also see what grows well in the context.
5: And since that interview at Briar Farm, they've spent a lot of time clearing their huge glasshouses of nettles and started growing all manner of crops such as pomegranates, persimmons, peaches and nectarines. Their Instagram updates are fascinating and inspiring.
13: A very impressive new Cambridge wine retailer is Dovecote Cellar. Owner Matthew Juggins has a very impressive knowledge of wine and what food pairs well with it. Here, in a nutshell, is his thinking. It's back from the 20th of September.
4: Basically, I have a few kind of simple tips that are great to kind of get everyone started. You don't actually need to overthink it when it comes to wine and food pairing. And with a few fairly basic broad tips, you can find good pairings quite easily. So the first thing is, in a way, sort of the most obvious thing, which is the old adage of what grows together goes together. If you go with a wine from the same region as your food, you're probably off to a pretty good start. I mean, think of things like big hearty Aussie reds with barbecue, Albarino with seafood, or Malbec with steak. Great one. I mean, in Italy, you could probably go around region by region pairing the local pasta dishes with the local wines. You know, it works fairly well. You know, because of shared terroir, wines and foods from the same region evolve together, and traditional cuisine in a region is developed to complement local wines and vice versa. They have flavour profiles that balance each other out naturally. So that's always a good way to start. Other things you could do are to think of wine as sauce. This is the big one for me. So if you think about what sauce you serve your dish with and pick a wine that matches that, that's a really, really great way to find an ideal pairing. So an example, pork with applesauce. Go with something like a nice crisp Chenin Blanc. That'll match the applesauce to the pork. Fish and chips, you'd serve that with lemon and vinegar, right? So go for something with nice crispness and a racy acidity like champagne or similar sparkling wine. Actually, a really good pairing of fish and chips. Try it. It's delicious. barbecue meat with barbecue sauce. Go with a nice, good, jammy Zinfandel. So if you think of that, that's a really good way of you know, don't worry about what the meat is necessarily. Think about what the sauce is. How the food's cooked as well, that really makes a difference. So, you know, think about the difference between grilling something and steaming it. You know, the difference between, say, chicken or fish that's been pan-seared versus battered and deep-fried. So the cooking methods can change the flavour and add complexity, or do neither of those things. Think of something like ceviche, and that's worth taking into consideration as well. A couple of other things, maybe you could match. If you... consider that it's not necessarily about matching flavors, but matching intensity. That's also a good way to go. So there are kind of two different types of pairing, really. You've got congruent pairings and contrasting pairings. So what I mean by that is congruent pairings that match wine and food with similar flavors to each other to amplify them. So if you think of something like oaky Chardonnay with a creamy or buttery dish, that's a good example. Contrasting pairings use opposing elements in the wine and the food to balance each other out. So if you take that same creamy or buttery dish and give it a crisp acidic white, like a Sancerre, to cut through the fat and richness, and that refreshes the palate. And that can be a really good pairing as well. You could go either way, depending on preference, I suppose. You know, think about using a colour chart to decorate a room. This is an analogy I like. You might choose colours with similar tones that match each other, but depending on preferences, you might also want to create a bolder contrast to enhance each colour next to the other. It's personal taste.
5: And all of this brings us to the end of today's programme. You can catch Flavour on alternate Saturdays at 12. We're repeated Sundays at 1, Mondays at 2 and Tuesdays at 6, and we're available as a podcast from all the usual places. But we wanted to end the programme with a remembrance of Dave Fox from Trumpington Allotments, who provided much advice to Flavour listeners since he appeared on our very first programme in 2007. He's greatly missed, and here are some of the members of the Trumpington Allotments Committee with memories of him. You can hear the whole appreciation of Dave and all he did on our programme of June the 14th. From Gavin, and thank you, Gavin, for standing in today, and me, goodbye. One of Dave's strong characteristics was a great concern for the environment. And Ian, he had some connection with the Wildlife Trust.
6: Yes, he did. I've known him for over 20 years, and he's always had that passion for wildlife. And I think it was an initial understanding that wildlife was important, but as he, you know, as the years went by, as I engaged, you know, talked with him more, got to know him more, he really did understand the value of wildlife, and especially, you know, the local wildlife, like in his garden, on the allotment, and he would venture out to Trumpington Meadows as well and wander around there when it was developing. So he was very passionate about all aspects of the environment, whether it be wildlife, you know, equality, you know, that sort of thing. Really a key part of his core, really.
5: Yes, and that extended to the way he liked to grow things on his allotment, I think, didn't it?
7: Yes, I think he went for permaculture and mulching, using as much organic matter on his plot as possible and no chemicals.
5: And the results, I mean, I'm sure we've all seen his allotments. His results were pretty spectacular, weren't they?
8: Well, it was his passion, and one of the things you can see in the corner is his forest garden. He's got his fruit trees there. It's a little wildlife area as well. And what he produced was incredible. We used to wander down, and, you know, when he was donating to the food hub, I'd do a pick for him or something, and produce bucket loads of food.
5: So he had his social conscience as well. I mean, this is sort of an extension of his environmental concerns. He donated regularly to the food hub.
8: Absolutely. So at the core of his allotment life was not only teaching people how to grow, but to actually make sure that the organic produce got out to people as well.
5: And also, he had a connection with Arjuna, I think.
7: He did. After he'd finished his degree in Cambridge, he then started working for Arjuna. Now, I don't know if he started work when Arjuna was just a market stall, but they then got a place on Mill Road, which they still have. And his name at Arjuna is famous, basically.
5: He also had a great sense of fun as well, and I think Patty showed that sometimes here at the allotments on open days.
8: Oh, absolutely. The open days were basically run through Dave, his organisation. And one of the things he set up was something called the Human Fruit Machine, which kids love it, and adults, actually.
5: And Dave, was he interested in bees? Is that something he...
21: He was always wanted to have bees on the site, even though he didn't keep them himself, because he recognised their value in pollination. As well as bees, he was also involved in a group of us keeping chickens as a collective for a while, where each family would do one day a week and then look after them one weekend in five. So, and collect the eggs on the days we looked after them. So, being still going over 20 years later.

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8: From the Sky News Centre at 1. NATO says it's still confident in its defence capabilities despite the US withdrawing 5,000 troops from Germany. It's after the German Chancellor criticised Donald Trump's lack of strategy in Iran. Meanwhile, the President's threatened to blast the hell out of Iran if a deal isn't reached. The Prime Minister is calling for tougher action against people using anti-Semitic language during pro-Palestine rallies. It's after two Jewish men were stabbed in North London this week in the latest of a wave of violence against Jews in Britain. People organising the demonstrations say there's no link between them and the attacks, but Conservative leader Kemi Badenoch says they should be banned.
9: Anyone saying globalise the intifada or chanting from the river to the sea knows exactly what they're doing. They are trying to let people know that there is support for harming Jews. We need to make sure that that is stopped completely.
8: The king's been shown slavery artefacts from Bermuda's past during his visit to the island. Charles has been meeting youth groups, conservationists and leaders. Before that, he was in America for a state visit, which has been described as a huge success. Historian Sir Anthony Seldon says it'll stand out for all the right reasons.
10: He was landing in both speeches some really significant statements about Donald Trump and about America and about Ukraine and about the environment. I mean, where does it stop?
8: Police have confirmed that no items of a suspicious nature were found at last night's cancelled Peter Kay concert. A teenager has been arrested on suspicion of carrying out a bomb hoax. In sports, Ipswich have taken an early 2-0 lead at home to QPR, knowing a win will guarantee a return to the Premier League. Middlesbrough, who could also finish second, are drawing 1-1 at Wrexham, while Millwall, who are also in with a chance of finishing in the top two, are being held 0-0 by Oxford. And Princess Charlotte is turning 11 today. William and Kate's daughter is third in line to the throne behind her dad and older brother George. That's the latest. I'm Charlie Maggs.
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12: And that's right, you've got me for the next hours. Keep sending in your 80s suggestions for our little nostalgia corner, which is coming up soon. Rain.

That's Line 'Em Up by Bin Weasel. Bin Weasel is, of course, one of our local bands who a lot of you will be very well familiar with. If you're not, and if you like what you just heard, and if you want to get some more of that, after my show, you can head over to the 66 Bar, because I've said already when I was talking to Gavin earlier today, there is, of course, the all-day fundraiser happening there together with Punkstead Promotions. And basically, there are 11 local bands playing, some of which you will have heard a lot of recently, because the under 18s band competition winners are going to be playing The Disagreement. The Winonas will be there. If you were listening to me yesterday, Friday morning, I had James Wallace of The Winonas in the studio with me, so they'll be playing. And yes, Bin Weasel, who you just heard, will be playing, and some more people. I'm going to play you a couple more previews, so you know what's coming up there. And of course, as every Saturday, this time we'll also have my little nostalgia corner. So send in your 80s suggestions. I want to hear from you. My number in the studio is 07919070490. You can text me or WhatsApp me. You can also email me, studio@cambridge.radio. Sam Fender and Olivia Dean, Rein Me In.

That's Sam Fender with Olivia Dean, Rain Me In, here on Cambridge Radio. I'm Christine Schneider with you until 2 o'clock, at which point Sue Marchand is back today with her favourite selection. And if you are not quite in the mood for an all-day punk event, if that isn't your thing and you still want to go out tonight and you still want to listen to some music, well, how about this? How about you head over to Little St Mary's Church, where you can listen to the Romano Viazzani Ensemble with London Tango. What they do is they bring together 7 outstanding musicians from the worlds of classical, jazz and Latin American music to play and create tango and tango-inspired music. That starts at 7:30 tonight over at Little St Mary Street, 2-hour event. So nice and early night as well. If you don't quite fancy partying all night, that'll get you back home and in bed by 10 o'clock. You can find more of the details there on our website, of course, cambridge.radio, and you can also find the booking link there. Tickets are between £15 and £25. And yes, as I always keep saying, if you go to our website, look at the What's On sale selection there, you get all the legitimate booking links there as well. So that's usually the best place to find all the necessary details. Right, I have got my first 80s suggestion come through. This is one I haven't heard in a long time, actually. A great track. It's the Moody Blues with Your Wildest Dreams.

0: That's the Moody Blues, Your Wildest Dreams, here on Cambridge Radio with me, Christine Schneider, with you until 2 o'clock today. And let's have a very quick look as to what's happening on our roads. The M11 northbound is blocked due to an earlier vehicle fire. That's at Junction 8, Bishop Stortford at Duxford, and there's currently very slow traffic in the area there. Here in Cambridge, we've got our typical slow traffic on Gonville Place, on Newmarket Road, also Hills Road, Brooklands Avenue are all looking pretty busy there, and as well Castle Street and Milton Road are all quite heavy with traffic. So just be aware of this as you're heading out there. On the trains, we have got revised service on Greater Anglia between Thetford and Norwich. That's between Stansted Airport and Cambridge, and also between Cambridge and Ipswich due to engineering works. That's from today, going on all the way through to the 4th of May. And also just some advance warning for Stansted Airport. There may be possible disruption to flights at Stansted due to strike action, and that's going to be between tomorrow, Sunday the 3rd, and Wednesday the 6th of May. I'll let you know if I find out anything else. In the meantime, stay tuned with us. I've got Elvis Costello lined up for you next, and you can send me your 80s suggestions as well.
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2: 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You can catch me on Cambridge Radio every Sunday morning between 8 and 10. We play Sunday Scramble, where I scramble up the letters of a well-known Cambridge place and you have to unscramble them. We have reaction from the weekend football. 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

Elvis Costello with Radio Radio. Here on Cambridge Radio. After Sue Marchand this afternoon at 4 o'clock, you can listen again to all the best of music and interviews that we captured at the final of the Cambridge Band Competition. That'll be on at 4 o'clock and you can hear Scott King and me chatting to all the finalists there, all the bands that were playing in the final, and of course the winners as well. Got another little bit of news for you coming up regarding this, regarding new music on Cambridge, regarding local music and local artists here on Cambridge Radio. But first of all, I thought I wanted to play you the winner from our Cambridge Band Competition final. They're very, very young, by the way. They're very young because they were last year's under 18 winners. And then the way they got in it this year was they were in the heat, didn't actually make it through to the final from just their judges' vote. But what happens at the band competition is there's also an overall audience vote. So they were actually, over all the heats, the favourites with the audience. They won the most audience votes. So they got into the final as well. And then guess what happens? They blew everybody, including all of the judges, away so totally that they basically just won the entire competition. They are Hard Drive, and as I said, they're all going to Hills together. They're very young. They're just about to do their A-levels. They'll be off to uni later this year. And this is their song, You Know.

That's Hard Drive, officially the best band in Cambridge, the winners of the Cambridge Band Competition this year. And if you want to hear the rest of their set, or the best parts of their set, and most of all, if you want to hear the interviews with them before and after their amazing win, tune in at 4 o'clock this afternoon, when you can listen again to basically everything that happened at the Cambridge Band Competition final, all the best outtakes there. And as I said, we've got all the interviews, of course, so we've got all the behind the scenes knowledge that you want to have there. Jamie has texted in saying, well, any chance of a bit of Sade for your 80s corner? Every chance, Jamie, every chance.

us a bit of Sade this Saturday afternoon, as requested by Jamie for our 80s corner. Yeah, do keep your suggestions coming. Do keep them coming. 07919070490 is my number here in the studio. Now, I've promised you more news about what is happening in our local music scene. Well, we have got a brand new show on a Wednesday evening here on Cambridge Radio. Starts this week, so this coming Wednesday, the 6th of May, from 7 o'clock in the evening to 9 p.m. The show is called Amplify, and it's basically our brand new local music show, bringing you the best of new and emerging talent from in and around Cambridge, with live performances, with gigs, fresh tracks, and exclusive interviews with the artists shaping our local music scene here. And it's presented by Scott King, who again you will be able to hear this afternoon on the repetition of our band competition final. And he's joined by Justine Hatfield. She, of course, is one of the judges in the band competition. So I'd absolutely say tune in, because we have so much good stuff happening in and around Cambridge. So they'll be playing you all the, as I said, MP3s, also the, you know, the studio recordings, I should say, the studio version. So it's not just live music, okay? Not just live music. They also have also, of course, all the studio recordings. And I was going to play you somebody else who you might have heard before. You might have heard the Jess Davey Band before, who's certainly been one of our one to watch artists over the years as well. And the reason why I want to play you a song by Jess Davey is because they're also playing today over at the 66 Bar for the all-day Punkstead fundraiser event. So again, have a listen to this. If you fancy more of it, head over to the 66 Bar. So Jess Davey Band with Masquerade.

0: Jess Davey with Masquerade. That's the sort of music you'll be able to hear on a Wednesday night here on Cambridge Radio in our brand new show Amplify with Scott King and Justine Hatfield. And yeah, they're also playing the 6-6 today if you want to head over there. Let's have another quick look at our roads then. So we still have very slow traffic due to an earlier vehicle fire on the M11 northbound. That's between Junction 8, Bishop Stortford, and Junction 10, Duxford. Here in Cambridge, we have got pretty slow traffic on Gonville Place, Hills Road, Milton Road, Castle Street as well, Newmarket Road. And most of all, the car parks here in Cambridge are actually starting to fill up. Park Street 90% full, Queen Anne 94% full, Grafton 79% full. So if you're coming into Cambridge and you haven't decided yet, are you going to drive or take the bus? Dare I suggest take the park and ride today because it's getting busy. We've also got various bus replacement services happening today. That's affecting various services, Greater Anglia, Great Northern and also Cross Country. There's buses instead of trains between Cambridge and Thetford, between Peterborough and Bury St Edmunds. Also between on Cross Country, same between Peterborough and Cambridge due to engineering works. That's still also going to happen throughout the rest of the weekend, including the bank holiday. I have got The Cure next for you here on Cambridge Radio. Stay tuned.
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The Cure, In Between Days. That was another one for our little 80s corner here on Cambridge Radio. We do this every Saturday at 1 p.m. where you can send in your 80s nostalgia suggestions. Now, I've got something else for you this weekend, because you know here at Cambridge Radio, we absolutely love supporting local artists, local venues and local events. And it is today, Saturday the 2nd of May. That means it's just over a month to go until Strawberry Fair, and we are so lucky that it is actually happening this year. Of course, it wasn't happening last year because of funding, but this year they have put an awful lot of effort into it to make sure that it can happen. So this Sunday, the 3rd of May, over at the Portland Arms, you can go to an event. It's called Strawberry Sunday. There you go. Very witty. Strawberry Sunday. It's either £12 at the door or £10 if you want to go and buy your tickets in advance. And basically, it's a fundraising event over at the Portland Arms. Over at the Portland Arms, starts at 1 p.m, goes all the way through and till 11 p.m. 1 p.m. to 11 p.m. this Sunday, the 3rd of May, Strawberry Sunday at the Portland Arms, in aid of Strawberry Fair. Again, loads of local artists playing there. People, of course, that you will also be able to catch at Strawberry Fair, and people that you will have heard here on Cambridge Radio before. For example, Sakara is going to be there. So let's play her next with This Is Reality.

0: that was just a dream.
1: Sakara with This Is Reality. And if you want to hear more of that, if you want to see her live, you can head over to the Portland Arms this Sunday, 3rd of May, for Strawberry Sunday as a fundraiser for Strawberry Fair. Let's squeeze in one more 80s track before I got to dash off. Some Petra Boys.

And did you recognise that voice there in the background? That's Dusty Springfield, of course, the Pet Shop Boys, featuring Dusty Springfield with What Have I Done to Deserve This? Well, I'm Christine Schneider. I'm afraid I am once again out of time for today. Stay tuned for Sue Marchand. She's up next with her fabulous selection coming up at 2 p.m. And then, of course, at 6 o'clock, we have got 6 hours of non-stop dance music here on Cambridge Radio. We've got Chris Brown with the Soul and Dance Show. We've got Soul Stew with Paul Gray. And then also we've got Dave Fries with his Club Beats rounding off the evening for you. Make sure you've got your glow sticks ready for that. Have a fantastic rest of your Saturday. And most of all, enjoy your bank holiday weekend. If you are heading over to any of the events today or tomorrow or the rest of the weekend, make sure if you catch any of us from Cambridge Radio, make sure you wave hello. And I'm going to leave you with a bit of Michael Jackson and Billie Jean. Bye for now.

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9: From the Sky News Centre at 2, the Prime Minister has stopped short of agreeing with calls to ban pro-Palestine demonstrations, but is calling for tougher action. He wants those chanting anti-Semitic phrases to be called out after two Jewish men were stabbed in North London on Wednesday. Former Attorney General for England and Wales, Sir Anthony Ellis, wants Gaza marches stopped.
10: It's too little, really too late. Anti-Semitism has taken hold in the United Kingdom. It's as simple as that, and urgent action must now be taken. The Prime Minister's own independent advisor on terrorism legislation has described the situation as a national emergency.
9: The Health Secretary has been quick to downplay reports he's planning on trying to replace Sir Keir Starmer. Several newspapers say Wes Streeting and Greater Manchester Mayor Andy Burnham could be looking to unseat the Prime Minister. 5,000 US troops are preparing to leave Germany. Donald Trump is withdrawing them after a row with the country's Chancellor over negotiations with Iran. Former Royal Navy Commander Tom Sharp says cutting back American presence overseas won't help Mr. Trump.
11: It reduces their access. It reduces their influence. Ultimately, it makes them weaker. Even if you look at the Gulf, the amount of European countries, the amount of overflight from our bases, if you start paring that away, then eventually you become less safe yourself.
9: A teenager's being held in custody after crowds were told to leave a Peter Kay show in Birmingham last night. Police have now said no items of a suspicious nature have been found. In sport, Ipswich are on course to guarantee their return to the Premier League as they lead 2-0 in the second half at home to QPR. They'll clinch second place in the Championship with victory on the final day of the regular season. Middlesbrough are being held 2-2 at Wrexham, while Millwall are 2-0 up against Oxford. West Ham kick off at Brentford in an hour. And actor Michael Sheen, Ross Kemp and James Blunt are among the stars confirmed for the upcoming series of Celebrity Traitors. They are heading to the Scottish Castle to try to win £100,000 for a charity. That's the latest. I'm Victoria Lawrence.
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0: the wonderful Straubs and Lay Down. Welcome to Sue Marchant's selection here on Cambridge Radio. And I can remember buying the album when that came out from the Straubs because I love that so much. So how have you been? I wasn't here last week, if you know what I mean, because I'd had a cataract removed, yes, the second one. So I'm completely refurbished now, two hips, your nose has been done, and cataract's been done. So yeah, I'm absolutely fabulous.
1: Come here, baby.

Aerosmith and Crazy. I just wanted to hear that. I hadn't played it for ages. And of course, all the music here is out of my collection of music and then music that people send me. It's a bit like me going to the fridge and picking out some stuff I want to eat, really. What I'm in the mood for. In particular, this next song comes from the wonderful singer-songwriter Harvey Andrews. And it's just literally called Writer of Songs.

the brilliant Harvey Andrews here on Cambridge Radio and writer of songs. Now, let's have something new. This comes from Blue Oystercult, who, this is kind of back catalogue, but it's come out in 2026 as a CD. It's called Club Ninja. I had to think then, because it made me think of watching The Good Karma Hospital and all the turtles going into the sea. But that is another story. However, this is Make Rock, Not War.

Make rock, not war. Absolutely. Don't forget that Neil Jones does an absolutely brilliant rock show here on Cambridge Radio. So back catalogue, it's come out, Blue Oyster Club. And when you say ninja, I mean, you don't think air fryer, do you? No, I just think pizza.

another fun track, this time by Willie Mitchell. Oh, he's not an EastEnder, is he? And Bongo Beat just has to be done sometimes. Let's get serious with the Slambovian Circus of Dreams.

They sound like they're having a good time, and I always have a good time doing this show as well. First of May as well today. I think that's why I feel a little bit frivolous. Here's Freya Riddings and Dancing in the Kitchen.

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the one and only Etta James here on Cambridge Radio, and at last, you're listening to Sue Marchant's selection. I know you're going to love it.

Lady Gaga and Hold My Hand here on Cambridge Radio. Sue March and Selection, as I said, it's me sort of delving into all the bits and pieces that I love to play. And I haven't seen it yet, but The Magic Faraway Tree was on my cinema list. I just haven't got anybody to go with me at the moment. Granddaughter doesn't seem to be that bothered. This is sung by Andrew Garfield, and it's just fun. It's a family song.

0: Where am I?
1: And, of course, the Emmy-nominated film composer, songwriter, producer and musician, Isabella Summers, also best known for being the Machine of Florence, or Florence and the Machine. And she's just done the whole soundtrack, which is really quite commendable, isn't it? Anyway, you're a superstar. We tell you, here's Take That.

You can't think you're going to take that, can you? Particularly on a Saturday afternoon. Now, of course, it's bank holiday weekend, so no bank music, but this is great. It's called Meteor Man, and it comes from, Irish heritage, Eugene McGuinness. He's got a new album out called Eugene McGuinness Versus the Universe. But this is Meteor Man.

I just love his voice. I think it's great. And I love this next one too from Velvet Reel. We've heard it, but got a slightly different ending this time with the fabulous guitar sounds. But this is Velvet Reel and Make Me Wait.

Velvet Real, Make Me Wait. Do you know, I've been craving chocolate all the time while I've been doing this show, but I'm getting over it. It's time to rock it up a bit. From Mark Broussard, from his new album, Taking No Chance, this is You'll Be Sorry. Are you ready?

Oh, I love that and love his voice as well. And of course, he's got Joe Bonamassa featuring on quite a few tracks of those. Oh, in the distance, I can hear the ice cream man bells. That was always a comfort, wasn't it? Hearing the ice cream man. Just, you knew that find your money, dash out there, get yourself a cornet or a lolly. Here's something new, no place to go, but out of my mind from the Graves Brothers.

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9: From the Sky News Centre at 3, Sir Keir Starmer stopped short of saying pro-Palestine marches should be banned, but wants tougher action on certain chants heard at them. Tory leader Kemi Badenoch thinks the Prime Minister doesn't know what to do about anti-Semitism. The Pentagon has announced 5,000 American troops will be withdrawn from Germany. It comes after its Chancellor, Friedrich Merz, said the US was being humiliated by Iran in the ongoing peace talks to end the war. NATO says the adjustment underscores the need for Europe to continue to invest more in defence. Military analyst Sean Bell says we shouldn't be too concerned.
10: For us as a small nation, that sounds like a big number. But actually, if you look at the number of people deployed in Germany from America, it's 36,000. So we are talking about less than 15%. In the first term, President Trump did threaten to reduce the footprint by 10,000 soldiers in Germany, but that never came to pass.
9: A man's appeared in court charged with five offences after a car bomb attack outside a police station on the outskirts of Belfast. Kieran Smith is accused of hijacking a vehicle which then exploded outside Dunmurry Police Station last weekend. No one was injured. Tonight's Peter Kay Show in Birmingham will go ahead as planned after a suspected bomb hoax last night. The comedian was ushered off stage and the arena evacuated. To sport, Ipswich are heading back to the Premier League after winning 3-0 against QPR on the final day of the regular championship season. It's their third promotion in four seasons under manager Kieran McKenna. He says this one feels the most significant.
11: It's probably been the hardest one, if I'm honest. So, yeah, it means an awful lot. I'm so grateful to my family and for the staff, the way they supported me, and it's brilliant.
9: Hull beat Norwich 2-1 to secure the final place in the playoffs. Wrexham missed out after a 2-2 draw with Middlesbrough. And Netflix is releasing a movie in cinemas for the first time. Greta Gerwig's Narnia, the magician's nephew, will be on the big screen for 7 weeks. That's the latest. I'm Victoria Lawrence.
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Well, let's get the show started, shall we? Well, we're in part two of it now. Cambridge Radio, Sue Marchant's selection, and more great music. This next track comes from Servants, who played on the showcase evening last year at Ely Folk Festival. And really great, strong sound. This is called Danger.

he really has a great, great voice. You just have to listen to it. He's one of those singers, and they're local as well, which is fantastic, from Cambridgeshire. So Corbiana has a new single out. This is called Jigsaw Girl.

classic Tracy Chapman and Fast Car. And wherever you're going, make sure that you take it easy. Bank holiday, you know, they will tell us that the roads are going to be hell and there's going to be queues here and there. But make sure you look after yourself. And if you're staying at home, just enjoying the radio while you're on your patio and perhaps sipping an Aperol spritz or something, then fair play to you. This is a beautiful song that comes up next from Chris Drever. He's a Scottish artist. It's Doing This for Love.

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1: Yes, lots of different music I like, and this was sent to me literally yesterday. So Henry Nilsson, who kind of goes back to the 70s, not Harry Nilsson, Henry Nilsson. And the guitar riff in this is just gorgeous, and his voice is great, and it's just called Beginning of the End.

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1: 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You can catch me on Cambridge Radio every Sunday morning between 8 and 10. We play Sunday Scramble, where I scramble up the letters of a well-known Cambridge place and you have to unscramble them. We have reaction from the weekend football. That's Cambridge United, Cambridge City and Histon FC.
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Yeah, it's going to have a little bit of a bop about, isn't it? My friend in London keeps going to these daytime disco jockeys, and she's having a brilliant time, and she went to an afternoon cabaret the other day. She said, this girl is a singer, brings all her mates down, and they just have this kind of cabaret session downstairs in a pub in Elephant and Castle. How cool is that? So, you can see a bit of a bop about.

I love the album. There were so many great tracks on it, Upside Down. There really were. So let's get the Purple Disco Machine out, shall we? Because it's a remix with the Human League.

And on the news the other morning, it was like 7:30, and there were people just full up in this place. I think they were up north in York or somewhere, having a disco before they went to work. Is this the shape of things to come? Daytime dancing. Miss Kylie.

Yeah, I can see it, but I mean, you know, whether what's happened to the days when you went clubbing and met with your friends and stayed out late, or, you know, sat in the laundrette or something for a while? What's happened to all of that? Daytime seems to be the time to go dancing. I guess if they put more decent stuff on TV, yeah, that's okay. I have to say, I am quite addicted to the capture.

Shirley and Company and Shame. Now, the shame is that I have to go now. So thank you for listening. And I guess we could have a speech club, couldn't we? Yeah, that might work. And just bad news if you went disco daytime dancing and had the wrong shoes on. But no more. Yes, this is the wonderful voice of Mark Broussard to finish with. Thanks for listening. Have a great week. And have you had a little bet? Okay.

0: You know that feeling when your teeth are so clean your tongue can't stop checking. 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
9: From the Sky News Centre at 4, Tory leader Kemi Badenoch wants to ban pro-Palestine marches. Sir Keir Starmer hasn't gone as far, but says there needs to be tougher action on controversial chants by some protesters. It's after recent attacks against Jewish people, including a stabbing in Golders Green in North London on Wednesday. John Rees is co-founder of the Stop the War Coalition.
10: There is no threat whatsoever to the Jewish community from these marches. In fact, they are attended by thousands of Jewish people, often in a block, who disapprove of the actions of the government and disapprove of the actions of the state of Israel.
9: The US is withdrawing 5,000 of its troops from Germany over the next 6 to 12 months. It would leave around 31,000 American soldiers still stationed there. Germany's defence minister says Europeans must take greater responsibility for their own security. Police say no items of a suspicious nature have been found at the venue of a Peter Kay show following the arrest of a teenager. A 19-year-old's being held on suspicion of a bomb hoax offence after the arena in Birmingham was evacuated. To sport, and Ipswich have sealed promotion back to the Premier League with a 3-0 win against QPR. West Ham are fighting to stay in the top flight. Live to Ryan Bromelow, who's watching their game at Brentford.
11: Half time, Brentford 1, West Ham United 0. A half of peril for the Hammers, who trail by the finest of margins at the break. Michael Coyote with a goal for Brentford, but that tells a tenth of the story as the Hammers just can't find that equaliser right now. Tati Castellanos has hit the woodwork twice. Mavropanos even had the ball in the back of the net, but it didn't count as he strayed offside. This could be any scoreline. Half time, Brentford 1, West Ham 0.
9: Newcastle lead Brighton 2-0. Kilmarnock are beating Dundee United 1-0 in the Scottish Premiership. It means Livingston are down as things stand. And Princess Charlotte is celebrating her 11th birthday today. To mark the occasion, the Prince and Princess of Wales have released a new portrait of their daughter. That's the latest. I'm Victoria Lawrence.
12: Welcome to Cambridge Radio's coverage of the Cambridge Band Competition Grand Final. We're live here at the Junction. My name's Scott King and I'm joined by...
13: Christine Schneider, back from this morning.
12: And...
14: And Vince Taylor.
12: So all three... actually, there's going to be four of us, but the other member is roving at the moment, so we'll get him on the mic soon enough. The four of us will be here covering the Cambridge Band Competition from now until late into the night. So, guys, Christine and Vince, mm-hmm. What do we think about the grand final? Are we excited?
13: I am absolutely super excited, and as we were already chatting before, Scott, I'm super excited, okay? But we're a little bit further away from the action, so we're not going to be down in the crowd tonight. We're not going to be sword fighting with Shadowfen, which is something that I'm regretting missing.
12: I'm going to get a plastic sword, though. Yeah. Whether I'm here or there or anywhere, I'm going to get my hands on a plastic sword. But yes, they're definitely ones to look out for. Who else do we have playing tonight?
13: We've got Daria Mira as well playing tonight. She's also one of the finalists. We've got Dan Sutton. We've also got Silent Rogues, of course, as well, and Hollow Wave. So those are the five finalists. Dan Sutton, Daria Mira, Silent Rogues, Hollow Waves, and Shadowfen. Now, we've got a couple of other people here as well. We've got Hard Drive, for example.
12: So they won the audience vote. So throughout the heats, they were taking votes on these little pieces of paper, and the winner across all five heats, whoever voted for them the most, goes through and opens up the final. And then actually after that, the winner of the under-18s final,
13: we've got the disagreement,
12: will be playing right after them, and they could win it all. They could, if the judges think about it in that way, they could win both the under-18s and the whole competition. Vince, what do you think? Are you looking forward to a specific artist tonight?
2: I mean, to be honest, Scott, I'm quivering with excitement.
12: I was worried. I was moving away.
2: I mean, the heats were so good.
12: Yes.
2: You know, that one thing I'm really looking forward to is seeing how those bands, and Dan is obviously a solo artist, how they adapt to this really big stage. I think it's going to be really exciting seeing how they do. I know some of the bands have played here before. They have this wonderful thing called the Junction Fiver.
12: Yes.
2: Where they support a lot of young bands. And so I remember I was speaking to Disagreement. I said, are you looking forward to playing to the Junction? They said, we've played there before. So I'm like, oh, good for you.
12: Yeah, it's old news for them. But yeah,
2: so, looking forward to seeing the bands. The one heat I couldn't make, I missed Silent Rogue. So I'm really looking forward to seeing them live. I've listened to their tracks. They sound really, really good. So that's going to be a special one for me.
12: I'm lucky enough that I've managed to be around all of the bands, you know, during their soundcheck and before. And the excitement is palpable from them as well. You know, certainly Silent Rose, the lead singer, told me that he played here in a different band, but all the way back in the 90s. So it's been 30 years and now he is back to play.
13: And Scott, I think you're going to get involved with that a little bit more. You're going to be in the future sort of introducing a few more of our local artists.
12: Something is in the works, but we want to support Cambridge Live Music here at Cambridge Radio. So expect to see more shows, programs like this throughout the year.
13: And Will has just walked into the building as well.
14: Hello everyone tuned in. It's great to be here for another fine band competition final.
12: So Will, what do you think about tonight's grand final? Are you excited?
14: I'm super pumped. I've just come through the backstage to paint a picture.
12: Yes.
14: And they're all sort of getting their sort of pre-show rituals going.
13: Yeah.
14: Hard drive are back there. They seem buzzed to get on stage. So it's all energy and systems go.
13: Yeah,
14: so,
13: we just heard them sound checking. Hard drive, they sounded absolutely fabulous again.
12: Interesting fact. Hard drive won the under 18s final last year at the band competition. So they've already played in this sort of slot at the same competition last year. So this will all be, you know, fairly familiar to them, but I think they've upgraded on sound since last year.
14: Yeah.
12: So for people who've seen them however many times, if anything, the latest single, which hopefully we'll get a chance to play for you tonight, you know, just shows that the evolution they've gone through since last year has been, you know, tantamount. I should let people know, we have a few awards at the Cambridge Band Competition outside of the bands playing.
13: Mm-hmm.
12: So as well as the Audience Choice Award, the Under 18 Award, which we'll be giving out tonight after the bands play. We have the Kimberly Roo Songwriting Prize Award.
13: Well, what did it actually look like downstairs, audience-wise?
14: So people are starting to gather around. There's definitely, as people are coming in to the leisure centre, you can see there's sort of a hubbub going on. People are sort of getting their meals and then getting into the queue. So there's definitely an energy coming in.
13: I can hear something happening
12: downstairs. Something is occurring.
13: But let's play Hard Drive then.
12: Here we go.
15: How are we feeling? We're so glad to be here. Before we start, I'd like to dedicate this gig to Matteo's family. They've hosted us throughout our entire career. Give them some noise. That's why today, we don't just represent Hard Drive, we represent Chile. Woo! We're going to give this gig our all, so you better hold on tight. Are you ready? I said, are you

How's that? Good start or not? Let me hear you. So this one, I know it's early in the night. I know we're not moving yet. So maybe a few of you might know this one. We got a question to ask you. We got a question for you. Let me hear it, Sam.

Right. That was obviously What's the Rhyme. For those of you who know, that's one of our oldest release songs, but we're really excited to announce we've had this new song out for a few days now. This one's called You Know. So if you know, you know, and I know you know, so you gotta sing along if you know it, all right? Can you promise me that? You'll pick it up easy. You'll pick it up easy, trust me.

0: who's enjoyed it tonight, make some noise. Hey, what about you over there? Let's try that again. Who's enjoyed it tonight?
1: Really quick? Really quick.
0: Please.
2: So you just heard Hard Drive live on stage at the Cambridge Band Competition Grand Final. They are meant to have finished, but I think they're negotiating for one more song. We'll see how it goes. I do know the stage manager here runs a very tight ship, and it looks like they are done, unfortunately. But very fortunate is the sound on stage, and we will be grabbing them for a quick chat very, very soon. So what do you think of them?
3: I absolutely love Hard Drive because as well, again, I said before, you know, we're up here, we can't see them on stage, but you can still absolutely get the feel for it. And they are just so lively as well, and they bring such an amazing energy with them.
2: And I think they really add a real energetic flair to the band competition. First band on with so much sort of energy and, you know, such a vibrant sound. We're really happy to have them. So we are joined by the lads in the room. Hard Drive, hello guys.
4: Hello, very nice to be here.
5: Hello.
2: Hello. So you just come off stage and you've just won the Audience Choice Award. How do you think it went tonight?
4: I think it went really well. I think we it's always hard for us to start. We never like to start. It's always much easier when when the crowd's a bit warmed up. But I think we did a really good job there. I think people seem to enjoy it, and that's always what we angle for, other people having a good time while we're playing.
2: I mean, certainly we could feel it through the floor up here. You know, we're right above the stage, and there's so many of you. There's six of you, in case listeners at home don't know, and you make such a racket. I'm noticing Chili shirts today, is that right?
4: Yeah, yes,
2: you're all
4: is.
2: Wearing football shirts from the national team of Chile. What's the reason behind that?
4: So the main reason is our drummer and our saxophonist Tomás Amateo, their family have hosted us for 3 years. They gave up their living room for a place for us to practice. So we thought it would be a nice way to dedicate a gig to them, because this was a really important gig to us. Hence, it's even more of a great symbol to show our appreciation to them. So we thought we would dedicate this gig to Chile and them.
2: Oh, that's really nice. And who brought all the shirts?
4: They have about a million in their house. So they had some spare.
2: I didn't realize you guys practiced in a living room. That's quite hardcore.
4: Yes, we did. And yeah, it was a TV room. It was pretty crammed. And then one day we came there and all the stuff had been moved out. I don't know where. And so we stole so much of their food over the years. There's a lot to be grateful for. So we thought it was really important that we don't just say our appreciation, we show it. And I think we did with the way we played tonight, which I'm very happy with.
2: And honestly, look at these away shirts with the
4: they're
2: the
4: nice.
3: They're brilliant. With the flowers.
4: They would have fit our last song, which unfortunately we didn't have time to do. Which is probably our favorite song that encapsulates us.
5: Yeah, tell us about what you wanted to get to.
4: We were going to play our probably our favorite song, Cherry Tree, right?

0: which is right. I wrote that. Well, we wrote that. I wrote the lyrics about the about it in a tree in my garden, which I love. So it symbolizes home, really. And it's even more fitting that we've got the cherry blossoms on our shirt. So we're really quite gutted that we didn't get to play that. However, we're happy that we got to play.
1: Is there anywhere where anyone can listen to it?
0: Only SoundCloud, on SoundCloud. So. But we're gonna, I believe we're planning on releasing a little live album sometime soon. So there will be an opportunity to listen soon. So
2: yeah, I was literally sitting here just singing along to it.
3: You were actually, Scott. No, you absolutely were. it's the same thing. You know, I've only heard you a couple of times, but I've already got such a good feel for your songs, because they absolutely do stay with you. What are you up to next, both musically and gigging?
4: Most of everyone else actually is going off to uni this year, so we've got our very last gig this June 19th.
2: No. Not last ever, surely.
4: Well, we'll have to see.
0: Yeah.
1: You know what, I was thinking down there is that you guys are going to do so well at uni, as in terms of like getting gigs in places. You are fresh picking for like first year gigs. You've got to do a comeback at some point.
4: Yeah. I mean, yeah, everyone's going off to different places, so we'll see. But I'm sure we'll do a couple summer get-togethers.
0: Because I mean, while it's very bittersweet the way things kind of come and go, but this has been one of the most fun things I've ever been a part of. I've really appreciated the time I've had. So, I remember when we were playing, you know, and people were singing it. When people start to get your songs a little bit, that really kind of starts to get to me. I was jumping about like a madman. No real timing. I was just jumping about, and I was just living it and loving
2: time
0: it. And
2: of
0: I
2: your
0: hope,
2: life, sort
0: and
2: of
0: I, yeah, exactly. And I hope we can do that once again. And I hope these guys feel a similar way.
2: Lots of nodding heads around here. So sorry, I may have talked over because I was so surprised that it might be the last ever, but when is this next gig?
4: It's I believe June the 19th here, and it's a fiver, so
3: okay,
1: there we go. So we can hear Cherry Blossom.
0: You definitely
1: after
0: can
1: all.
0: You
1: we
0: definitely
1: will,
0: can
1: there's yeah. another
4: we'll be banging so out every one of our favorite
0: yeah,
4: songs
0: all our, just, it will just yeah, yeah I reckon it will just be a yeah a mashup of all our favorite songs, all the most energetic songs. Sorry Thomas, I keep on interrupting. So it's just because we love to play songs that are fun for us and fun for other people. That's always what we go by. So that's what we're going to try and do.
3: Absolutely. But you're also on SoundCloud, you said, so that's the main place where we can find you.
4: Yeah, we've got a couple on SoundCloud just because we were uploading them when we first started.
2: Right, okay.
4: Well, I might get some more on there, to be fair. We might, everything that we've got recorded, I'll just chuck it on SoundCloud, so it should be on there. Yeah.
3: Well, that's actually another good question then. So SoundCloud is one thing. Where else can we find you? How can we follow you and sort of find out what you are up to? Because I'm hoping, you know, there are term time holidays, so hopefully you can actually still collaborate.
0: Okay, so we've got a few places you can find us. So musically, we've got What's the Rhyme and You Know, which we just released, was it about a week ago?
2: Banger.
3: Scott knows your playlist better than you do.
0: You can find that on Spotify. You can find those two on Spotify. Go stream it. And Apple Music. I think most streaming.
2: All your favorite streaming platforms.
0: Yes, exactly.
2: You can find Hard Drive. And then, Hard Drive, one word, right?
0: Hard Drive, one word, that's 1D. Important. As well, so
2: yes, HARD RIV.
3: Okay,
2: I know the spell. But yeah, thank you very much for coming and chatting
0: thank
2: to us, guys. We really appreciate it. Well done for winning the Audience Choice Award, and good luck for the rest of the whole thing. All right,
0: thank you very much, guys. It's been a pleasure to be interviewed by you guys.
5: Thank you.
2: Oh yeah, good. Thanks from everyone.
6: Chi le le le.
2: All right. So on stage right now, I think the disagreement have kicked in. So we'll throw it over to them.
7: This one is called People and Animals. It's about people and animals. If you do know the lyrics, please join in. I highly doubt you will. It's out. You do? Really? Well done, Theo.

0: 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Look us up on Instagram under thedisagreementband.com.
1: Well, there you go. As you just heard, the Disagreement just finished on stage here at the Cambridge Band Competition Grand Final. We'll have them for a chat in a few minutes. But first, this.
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1: And now we are joined by the folks in the Disagreement. Hello, guys.
4: Hello.
5: Hello.
6: Hello.
1: So, just come off stage. There's some chocolates around here because we're good to the bands here at Cambridge Radio. You've just come off stage and you've just been given your under 18s award. What's the feeling? How are we feeling right now?
4: We're hyped. Sorry. it's been really surreal to not just have won, but to have also to play alongside the over 18s bands, and I think it went really well, and I'm just really chuffed.
7: I mean, I don't know about we saw the first band and we saw another guy sound checking, but they were awesome, like, honestly.
6: Yeah, because the Cambridge Band Competition was one of the first real gigs we did, so it's kind of cool to come back and win the under 18s.
1: Yeah, it's almost like a full circle moment for you guys. A whole year on, made it through to the Junction, which I understand you have played before. You played a fiver, is that right?
4: So yes, yeah. Two.
1: Not completely new to you guys, but still, one occasion to come and play Cambridge Band Competition final. And did you guys think you gave a good account of yourselves up there?
4: I think so, yep.
5: Yeah.
4: Nope. I feel despite,
0: nope.
4: That.
5: We did well.
4: Paula, our singer, bless her, has had a cold this week, but I think she did an incredible job outside.
1: Which we were just saying that.
8: You sounded brilliant from up here. Yeah, absolutely. Yeah.
1: We heard it, of course.
8: No, not at all.
1: The screams were on point.
8: Yeah.
4: Yeah.
1: And actually, there was some low growling vocals there as well, which is also new.
6: I couldn't really hear myself, so I'm glad they sounded all right.
1: So, I thought you guys were excellent. And I literally just heard... just downstairs that you are going to be playing again very soon at the 6-6 bar for, is it Punk's Not Dead? Is that right?
5: Punk's Not Dead.
1: We're not sure, but I suppose you have to turn up to find out. But how does it feel to be getting gigs like this, playing along with, you know, other great punk bands?
4: Fantastic.
5: Yeah. It's awesome to be like playing with people who have been like amazing.
0: I, for one, did not know we were playing this, so.
8: Well, you know
0: me neither.
1: How is it that I know before the lead singer of the band?
8: I knew as well, yes. Yeah. You know, your toad's playing, your toad's playing.
1: We're locked in. So we know everything in the Cambridge music scene. So,
8: I just wanted to say as well, the little pause we had early on when we all got distracted was because you brought your fabulous, fabulous trophy with you as well that you just won. It's a golden microphone. And that is quite something.
0: The switch on it works, which was why we were so enamoured with it.
5: Yeah.
1: That's a real microphone. I'm sure... I wouldn't recommend it, but I'm sure if you plugged that in, it still probably would.
6: At the 6-6, that's what Paul is using.
1: You're breaking it out, yes. So talk to me about how the final feels compared to playing in one of the heats.
6: It's a bigger venue, so it's quite a different feel than that.
4: Yeah, we've played here. This is the third time we've played here. I think we've already mentioned that, but it's been great every time. It's just a lovely place to play.
5: It feels like it's got much more like grandeur than like the heats did, because it's like... You finally got to the big grand event.
7: Also, all my friends came, so
8: fab.
0: Aww. I prefer the smaller ones. I don't know why. I'm just weird in that opinion, apparently.
1: Your songs are really big rock show songs, and I feel like they're really made for a bigger stage like this. So I know it's interesting you say that you prefer the smaller stages, but having the space and the sound, you know, the sound here, you know, nothing against Chris and Tom at the Port and Arms. They're excellent sound techs as well, but the Junction sound is just something else.
4: Yeah.
1: So,
4: yeah.
1: You know, the guitar solos really cut through. You know, we're sitting up here above the stage and we can feel the bass as it's being played, and, you know, it's truly a brilliant.
4: You should hear how loud it is on stage.
7: And I got the snare tone I wanted, so...
1: And you got the snare tone you wanted.
8: Fantastic.
1: People at home might not know this, but how old are you? Just for people to know, it's I think it's a USP for the band.
7: I'm 12.
1: 12 That's years our drummer. Of age.
5: And one of the best drummers I've ever played with.
8: Absolutely.
5: I mean, I can second this. Only drummer I've ever played with.
1: The quality, yeah, is incredible. And, you know, I always play you guys, like recordings of you guys, People and Animals, and Yet Again, and things like that. And sort of say, the guy playing drums on this, 12 years old, is an amazing thing to say. So, yeah, well up, guys. You guys did really well out there. And you're also in the running for winning the whole thing as well. Could you imagine that?
6: Not really.
4: No, I mean, I'm hopeful, but at the same time, I am prepared for disappointment. You know? Yeah,
1: I'm sure.
4: The adult bands are incredible. So, yeah, yeah. I mean, Hard Drive, they had such
6: awesome. Scar is awesome.
1: Yes.
4: I've forgotten the word I'm looking for.
6: Scar.
1: Amazing.
4: Fast pace, that's what I'm
7: talking about. Yeah,
4: the energy was incredible.
7: And saxophone. Saxophone's awesome.
6: Yeah. Well, he also plays tenor saxophone.
1: Will there be a saxophone in a Disagreement song coming up, do you think?
4: Hopefully. Maybe.
0: No. If one of our friends agrees to, yes.
8: Oh, fab. Ah. So you have looks like you might have something lined up there.
6: Not really.
8: Everybody's shrugging and shaking their heads.
7: I'm not quite sure Tom would like it, because that would he wouldn't get any solos anymore.
4: I like saxophone, but...
6: you like solos more.
4: I like playing solos more.
1: Spoken like
8: I can see
1: guitars.
8: Already where the band name The Disagreement is coming from, though. Yeah.
4: Yep.
1: All right, then. Disagreement, thank you very much for joining us, and we wish you luck for the rest of the competition.
8: But, Scott, I think we're now ready downstairs for Dan Sutton, aren't we?
1: This guy is a show and a half. It is Dan Sutton, live on stage.
9: What an amazing venue to get to play. Oh, I'm so grateful to the Cambridge Band Competition for giving me this opportunity, for letting me get to the finals. This has been a dream come true. This next song is called Are You Ready for Change? It's a little bit repetitive in the chorus, so if you do get it, please join in.

Thank you, guys. I've got one more song for you. It has been a real joy playing for you guys tonight. And all the other bands are amazing. I heard them in soundcheck. You're in for a really good night, so stick around. It's going to be good. Thank you so much for the Cambridge Band Competition for having me. This is my most popular song. This is Red Flag. If you know the words, join in. If you don't, dance.

0: Thank you.
1: And that was Dan Sutton live on the Junction stage here at the Cambridge Band Competition Grand Final. How was that?
2: That was amazing. We're flying through these sets though, aren't we? Now, we're going to talk to Dan in a minute once he's come off stage and packed up all his stuff.
1: Cambridge is an international city.
2: Yeah, absolutely.
1: You know, we're not far from London. You know, we've got a singer coming up just next, Daria, who was the Sound of Romania winner in 2018. So, you know, despite it being the Cambridge Band Competition, we only really stipulate that you live here currently. You know,
3: we've got welcome everywhere.
1: One and all. Oh, hello, Will.
3: Oh, hello.
2: Will is back.
3: Hello. I've just been downstairs watching Dan.
2: You're waiting to catch him, aren't you?
3: Yeah, he's going to be... I've got so many good questions to ask him. He's such a talented young man.
2: Tell us about what it was like watching him.
3: Great audience vibes. Great. His craftsmanship with all his songs, and he's just won an award. Mm. I don't know if I should.
1: We can talk about it when he comes upstairs.
2: For sure.
3: Yeah. But like, it definitely is well deserved. Like, I could just hear it from his.
2: Little preview. He might have something exciting to talk to us about.
1: I think it's very likely. Indeed,
3: got big energy for him.
1: And I think I hear approaching.
2: We can actually hear Dan clumping up the stairs.
3: Dan
2: Sutton. Hey, Dan, how are you doing?
3: Incredible. We've got Dan Sutton here straight off the stage.
1: Give him his water, he deserves
3: it. Yeah, this is for you. This is your
4: reward. Thank you so much. I was really worried there wouldn't be any up here.
3: That's your reward from the radio. That's all we could find. But
4: I'll take it.
3: But honestly, You've got in front of you here a magnificent award. Please tell us about it.
4: Well, it's a little microphone. I mean, you actually mean where it came from. But I like the fact that the on switch actually works on it. That's really cool.
2: Everybody's saying that.
4: Yes. This is the Kimberly Rue Award. He's put the money forward himself, apparently. It was a £400 cash prize, which is insane for a song that I wrote a few weeks ago.
3: Hopefully none of the cash prize has been sort of deducted from just...
4: Yeah, from how much the trophy cost to make.
3: I feel like...
1: Here's a question, Dan. Do you know that Kimberly Rue is a prolific songwriter, but his most famous song is Walking on Sunshine by Katrina and the Waves?
4: I love that song. Yes. That was actually the first concert that my dad went to.
1: Really?
4: Yeah,
3: no way.
4: Yeah, they played his university in Kent, and that's where he saw them.
3: How full circle. Yeah. That's really awesome. That's so cool.
4: No, I love it. All music 70s and 80s and stuff. So
3: I was down in the audience because you are definitely for me my favourite this band competition. I've enjoyed really all nice. Your Thank songs. You. You've got such good stories to your songs. I love Better Than Me. I feel like they're songs and stories that could be sort of relatable to so many people, like anyone. They've got such a nice sort of a universal capacity to them.
4: They are all real stories for the most part from my life or the lives of those around me, and I go, that would make a good song. I like writing. Well, I try to write some more sort of poetic stuff, which is a bit more, you know, under the surface. I'm really bad at it. I think it's part of the autism. Is everything's just sort of like, this is how I feel and this is it. So a lot of my songs are very storytelling, and that was what was really nice about my first album, was it did tell the whole story over a year. That was why it's called Hell of a Year.
3: I think all those songs come together quite well. Like, even in a set like this, you can tell they move from one to the next really well.
4: Yeah, and that's a really nice part about them, because then there's not a lot of telling people about myself that I have to do afterwards, because you know, if they caught the lyrics, they got most of it, which is useful. I try to just be as honest in my songs as possible. I'm someone who really struggles with actually opening up about feelings or talking about things that I'm struggling with, but when I put it in a song, it could be anyone, you know. That's just something off to the side. You know, I can actually just rip out my heart and put it there in front of everyone to see, like with the saddest song you've ever heard, but
3: with
4: at 160 beats per minute, and you never notice. And I want it to be like that as well. I want people in the audience to, you know, find some sort of kinship with it and relate to it. And I hope that it comforts them. There's a lot of songs that I listen to that, you know, feel like they're telling a story exactly of my life. And I love listening to those songs. They make me feel so much better. So if I do write a really direct song and somebody goes, that's Mike, that happened yesterday.
3: And it's really catchy.
4: Yeah.
1: Leading on from that, I'm interested, when it comes to playing a final like this, you've got so many songs. I think you're saying you've got one album out and another in production. You know, when it came to picking the set list, were you like, I need to pick a slow song, a fast song, and, you know, my best singing song or something like that? Or were you just like, these are the songs I want to play?
4: So I've got about 30 songs that I have in my arsenal that I can play from. Then when somebody says, It needs to be family friendly, by the way. That gets it down to about 8. So, and then I'll even have to adjust some words there. So that does help limit the selection. I try to keep, if I do a 30-minute set list, I'll do 6 fast songs and 1 slow song. If I do a 1-hour set list, I'll do, you know, however many, 13 fast songs and then 2 slow songs. I try and keep the slow songs out of it as much as I can, because I do feel like if you really are in this upbeat mood, then when you bring it down, it can make a really nice contrast, or it could just depress everyone for the rest of the night. So I try to keep them early and few, and then other than that, just keep the vibes high, everyone partying. That's what I want.
3: I think that totally came across tonight. Yeah. I could feel the energy in the room.
2: I was actually going to say something about the music itself as well, because a lot of the choruses are just such catchy tunes. And again, of course, I've heard them before because I heard you at the Heat when you were competing, but they're all just stuck in my head, you know, and they're so easy to sing along as well. I mean it in an absolutely good way. How do you come up with these really catchy tunes and have one after the other, really?
4: Writing catchy hooks is really where I start. I'll be going around, before I even write a song, I won't write any verses. It always starts with the hook line for me. Once I've got a hook line, then I can write the rest of the song. So that does help a lot. And then my real guiding post for if a song works is if I've been playing it around the house and then I hear my girlfriend singing.
2: Yeah.
4: If I hear her singing it to herself, like, you know, when she's just, you know, washing up or doing her hair or something, that's how I know that it's worked. If not, bin. It goes in the bin.
3: That's your indicator.
2: I love that.
4: Like a litmus test.
1: Leading on from that, actually, and winning a songwriting prize for Are You Ready for Change, which is the song, you know, how does that feel on top of that? Is that extra validation? Is this like, I knew that this was a song, or I knew that I was good at this, or you just like, yeah.
4: The imposter syndrome in me says no. Says, oh God, they've given this to me by accident.
1: Yeah,
4: oh,
1: the wrong person, guys.
4: Guys. My actual first thought was, guys, it was actually a little bit of Beautiful. That was the one that I thought was better. But I really did like Are You Ready for Change. I wrote that just I think a few days before I did the Cambridge Band Competition.
3: No way.
4: I chucked it in last minute because I was joking. Like, this is a really fun song.
2: Yeah.
3: I remember it going down an absolute treat at the Heat.
4: I was really happy with that one. That just happened completely by chance. I just went out with a friend and we just kept on doing the same stuff. Every time we sit there going, we're going to do this, we're going to do this, we're going to change this. And then we're always just in the same pub doing the same stuff again
3: and
4: again.
3: Tale as old as time.
4: And yeah. I needed it to be different for us because we've been doing it for like 4 or 5 years now. And I wrote this song just like, kick into gear, you know, we gotta do something. Anything is better than just what we're doing.
3: It sort of came out of frustration of like, I need another one to like spice this up again.
4: Exactly. And I hadn't written a song for I think about like 6 months before I wrote Are You Ready for Change.
3: It was waiting in the wings.
4: Now I've just written, last week I wrote 3 more songs, so it's coming a real wave for me.
3: Yeah.
1: Dan Sutton, congratulations for winning the Kimberly Roo Prize, and good luck for winning the whole thing. You're still in the running for that as well. We wish you all the best of luck. Hopefully we'll be speaking to you a bit later on.
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0: believe we are now ready to throw it over to Daria Mira, who is now live on stage.
1: Oh, I'm so incredibly excited to be on this stage tonight. So thank you so much, Cambridge Band Competition, for having us. Thank you, Strawberry Fair, for everything that you do for the music community. So excited to be performing some originals for you tonight alongside the most incredible band.

0: Diary Mirror, live on the Junction stage, the Cambridge Band Competition Grand Final.
1: And we've now got Diary Mirror and your band up here with us. Well, first of all, welcome back. Great to see you again. We heard you from up here. How do you feel? How did it go?
2: I thought we went really well. I was really excited. I'm not sure about you guys, but I thought we sounded pretty well. It was a lovely experience, and performing at the Junction has been on my list for such a long time, so I'm so grateful.
1: You said last time, yeah.
2: To be here tonight, yeah.
1: Yeah. And you definitely filled that stage. And what I said to you last time already as well is I really like how you then bring your band in and how your songs really crescendo then, and how the band isn't just, you know, a sort of backing sound, but really well integrated into your songs, into your music.
0: Singing's good as well. But the band.
1: Well, I think we all know that Daria has a pretty amazing voice. We were talking, Scott and I. You asked me what
0: I was
1: Greenfield,
0: asking about. So I listened to a couple of tracks because that's my job. But Greenfield Street was one that stuck out to me. I was like, what is on Greenfield Street? Greenfield Street? Where is that? I was asking Christine because I know you chatted last time, but maybe we could hear it from your very own mouth.
2: Yeah, of course. So Greenfield Street is a place that is really close to my heart. I went to uni up north, to Lancaster University, and Greenfield Street is the house that I used to, basically the street I used to live on when I was in my second year of uni. So yeah, I know it's about, you know, the memories, the people who made it feel like home. It was just a really good year, and I think I just learned a lot about myself. It's a really special house, and hopefully people can relate. I think maybe we all have a house that we used to live in at some point that, you know, meant something to us. And I was really grateful that some of my friends from uni were actually in the crowd tonight.
0: Oh, really?
1: Oh,
2: yeah, they were. So it's just a very kind of full circle, wholesome moment. So yeah, I'm very grateful. I have a lot of love for tonight. And I just want to give a shout out to the band because they're absolutely incredible. And my songs would not sound the way they sound live without them. They're absolutely incredible.
0: So you're saying that the Junction was on your bucket list. How did it live up to it? Was it everything you'd hoped it would be?
2: I think so. I think, and I was talking to the guys before the performance, the closer I get to the performance, the calmer I become. I just felt such a moment of calm when I just, you know, entered a stage, and then everybody was so warm and the audience were, you know, they were lovely. So yeah, I'm really happy.
1: Daria, how long have you been singing for?
2: Since I was a kid, maybe since I was 8, 9. I'm originally from Romania, so I just joined this musician circle in my hometown, and I just stuck with it, I guess, or it stuck with me. And you know, years later, I'm still doing it and I'm still enjoying it, and it's a massive part of my life. I could not see my life without music.
1: And then, of course, you also won the Voice in Romania.
2: Oh, I wish I wish I won it, but I was on a Voice. Yeah, that's right.
1: Oh, you were.
0: I keep saying on the radio that you won.
2: But you keep
0: telling me
2: that.
1: We're going to stick with that story.
2: You keep saying that. I won.
3: No one's going to check.
2: No, it was a good experience.
0: How old were you when you did that?
2: I was 16 or 17. 17.
1: Oh. But I can imagine, you know, if you're used to that kind of performance, that's maybe why you are so cool on stage and why you're so happy to just go on and sing.
2: I think so, but I think it's also an element of pursuing my original project. I think it feels so different to, you know, doing covers. It just feels like a part of me comes alive when I do that. It's just much more true to myself.
0: Yeah, how'd you come to write a Diary Mirror original song? You know, do you start the lyrics or the music? Or?
2: It just depends. It's really interesting because actually my debut EP, June, I wrote the full EP before actually learning how to play an instrument. So I just came up with the lyrics, the melody, and then I took it to a producer. But now that I actually know how to play piano, I can, you know, play around with chords, and sometimes you know, a song comes to me in one sitting. You know, I just sit down, I write a whole song, or then it's a 1 month, 2 month, 3 month long process. It just depends. Yeah.
0: And when you bring it to the band, is it fully finished, or do you want them to add their own little spice or magic to it?
2: They can absolutely add their own spice because they're so good at that.
1: Daria, how can we catch up with you? Where can we find you?
2: Yeah, on socials, Instagram, really active on Instagram. You can find me on any, you know, kind of streaming platforms. You can find my music on Spotify. I also have a website, but I say Instagram is the main channel.
0: That's the place to go for any upcoming gigs or show, any upcoming recordings or anything like that?
2: Yeah, so I plan to release one of the songs that I performed tonight, actually, at some point this summer, Part of Me.
0: Okay.
2: I'm still working through the, you know, promotion and kind of how to go around the campaign. But it's in the books. It's happening at some point this summer. Yeah.
0: Great.
1: Okay. Well, Daria, it was really amazing catching up with you. All the best of luck.
0: Yes, good luck. Hopefully we get to speak to you right at the end of the show when they announce the winners.
1: We can hear downstairs, actually, Silent Rogues are now on
0: stage. Yes, I suppose that's true. So, are we ready to throw it over? Yeah, all right. So now, live on stage, Silent Rogues.
4: We are Silent Rogues. We do have some music out. Anyone who likes to dabble with Spotify, Apple Music, and the other one, we're on that. Come follow us, like us. We've got a new song coming out in May 8th. It's this next song, and this next song is called...

0: Thank you.
1: The Silent Rose. They were live on stage here at the Cambridge Band Competition Grand Final here at the Junction. What do you think of them?
2: Amazing. And again, unfortunately, I didn't see them, but you said they're actually a stage show. They've got loads of lights and stuff on them, on their costumes, on their actual costumes.
1: Here,
2: they're like LED kitted out.
1: Yes. If you're not here, you're missing a huge visual component. I mean, these guys, you know, you heard the music. Mm. Now, if you close your eyes and picture what the live show would be like, you're probably right based on that. So, yeah, we'll get them up here for a quick chat in a second, see how it went. Live with us now is Silent Rogues. You guys have just come off stage. A very sweaty, high-energy show. We've got some water coming, and you'll be sated soon. But
0: thank you.
1: What's the feeling after having come off stage?
0: We're absolutely buzzing. We see on what the crowd there. It's been absolutely amazing. It's been amazing all night, but for us, it's just like we fed off that, and I think it helped our performance.
1: I was right. I thought that, you know, your songs with that sort of dancing atmosphere would do really well on the stage like that, and I think it really came across. I mean, I don't know how you guys fought. I know there was some gremlins last time, but everything seemed to go fairly well this time.
3: Everything all smooth this tonight, so it felt really good. You know, it felt so good up there, and as Dan said, the crowd, the energy, it just, you know, got us going, I think. So
2: tell us, what are you going to do next, both sort of musically, writing, and also gigging? What are you up to?
0: Well, we've got our next single coming out on May 8th, and that'll be available on all download sites. And
2: what's it called?
0: It's called Red. Mm-hmm. It was the third track we played tonight.
2: Yeah.
0: And you played it on the radio the other day, which obviously it's great
3: thank
0: to hear,
3: you. Yeah,
0: hear
3: thank
0: it
3: you.
0: On there. So
4: yeah, very grateful.
0: So we got that coming up, and then what we're looking to do is to write more, and then we look for more gigs and things.
1: If anyone wants to get in touch with you, if they're interested in booking, you know, after hearing you today, where would they go and find you?
0: Well, probably the best one is go to our Instagram. So we're silent_rogues_band, and obviously give us a like. Check out our little videos. There's also a Linktree link there, which is basically to everything, to our previous songs, Riot and You, which are out originally. Mm-hmm. And also our email address. Obviously, we don't want spam, but only like nice messages. But so anything's under there. So all our TikTok links, our YouTube, Facebook link. We haven't got Twitter, unfortunately,
1: because
0: I refuse.
1: You're not missing out.
2: No, I think we've all left.
1: I got to say, record Vampire Picnic, because it's a song that just keeps getting stuck in my head. I'm a big fan of that tune.
0: Excellent.
1: So, you know, I'm looking forward to seeing that.
3: You've been saying that.
4: Yeah, likewise. Likewise. Yeah, I've been banging the drum for Vampire Picnic, actually.
1: Yes.
4: I mean, my

0: with a, the film Lost Boys.
1: Oh.
0: And then also... Oh.
2: You should watch that as well, Mick, by the way.
1: Yeah.
0: Tim Capello is an absolute legend.
1: Are you going to cover Cry Little Sister next?
0: Oh,
3: that's an interesting idea, but...
0: Yeah. But also, I managed to pilfer, hopefully I won't get sued for this, I managed to sort of steal a line from an 18th century vicar from Gay Giddim.
2: Yeah, I think that's past statute of limitations by now. Yeah.
0: I think that... the rights there are mine now, so...
2: Okay.
0: But I will have to say as well, the title come from my partner.
2: Okay.
0: Because in Maddenley, there's a little field. We look out and it's a... As you go, it'd be great, great place for a vampire picnic. So that's where
1: no way.
0: Thanks, Carl.
4: Local inspiration.
2: Yeah, no, that's good, that's good. Yeah, I mean, like I said, not to continue putting the praise on it, but yeah, that song, just I keep coming back to it. I'm like, I can't listen to it anywhere other than our recordings that we got from the band comp, so, you know... Get on it, guys.
0: You never know.
4: Yeah, thank you.
2: Yeah. So you've got more recording, more live stuff coming up. How are you feeling about 2026 so far? You know,
0: I'm excited because we've been so blessed. Obviously, the man on the end there, Tom, is basically, he's the wizard that makes our songs just sound beautiful.
2: You look surprised to hear that.
1: He is, yes.
5: Yeah. Right. Yeah. I shouldn't pray, but I'll take it.
0: The thing is, it's just a... Be able to capture the vibe of what we want to do is amazing, and it's because we didn't want to go down the route, like we said in the last interview, of being at us a guitar band.
2: Yeah,
0: we've done that for ourselves, but don't get me wrong, I love guitar bands. I think
2: but there's lots of them.
0: We want to do something different in some respect, or feel off the vibe of the music we grew up with, and then we try to implement that into the songs we do now. So,
2: well, great. Well, thank you for chatting to us, Sam Rogues.
1: Thank you
4: for having us.
2: Wish you the best of luck for the rest of the show. I mean, we invite the winners back for another interview again, so I don't want to waste everything. But we're now going to throw it live on stage where we've got Hollow Waves currently performing just this very second. Here we go.
6: This next song. It's called Eyes Shut.

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4: And we've now got our next act here with us, God.
0: Hello, Hollow Waves. You guys have just come off stage. Really blew everyone away, in my opinion. How does it feel?
5: Sweaty. Yeah, no, it's good, man. Yeah, it's good, yeah.
0: Yeah, well, that's good. Have you guys ever played The Junction before? I know you guys are still fairly new as a band, but...
6: Yeah, so The Junction, Five and I, was our first gig as a band. This is currently gig number four, so,
0: gigs.
6: We're getting there. We're still getting there. We've got a full set list, which is always a good start. But yeah, I'm just enjoying it with the boys. It's a fun little trip.
7: In terms of Cambridge, this is like hitting meteoric fame already. In like round four of your gigs.
6: Really?
7: Junction, it's...
0: And the grand final, no less, of the band competition. But I mean, to be honest, I think the songs are killer. Eyes Shut, I keep playing and playing and playing because it's such a great
6: single. Thank you so much.
0: So, I think you guys have got everything you need to just go on from here and hopefully do really well. So, yeah, I mean, what do you guys think about the rest of 2026? Is there anything else that you've got coming up? Or
5: we've recorded quite a lot of tracks. Well, four.
0: That's all right. That's an EP.
5: So we're slowly rolling them out, and we're going to record a few more, basically the whole set list that we're playing at the moment, and hopefully release it as a little EP towards the end of the year, and just keep gigging and having a laugh.
0: So you guys are turning up Strawberry Fair as well, right?
6: Yeah, we are.
0: Yeah, are you looking forward to that?
6: I'm very excited. I remember I went there, I think it was 2 years ago, and I was still with both my parents, and we were watching the Flying Pig stage, watching Hard Drive on the Flying Pig stage.
7: No way.
6: What the chances that we're now, it's literally gone full circle.
4: So tell us a little bit more about your set tonight, because obviously we couldn't see it from up here, we heard it.
0: We
4: could feel it through the floor. Tell us a little bit more about the set.
8: Yeah, well, I think we haven't really talked about it yet, but I think we're well, you know?
5: Yeah, I think it was good, yeah.
8: We all really enjoyed it, I think. Right. Very, very sweaty. It's really hot on that stage.
0: Yeah.
8: We've played there a couple of times, like in other bands and stuff like that. Yeah. I've never been that hot at Junction before, so...
7: But it's a nice atmosphere down there.
8: Oh, it's really,
0: yeah,
8: really
0: the
8: good.
0: Audience,
8: I think that's why it's hot as well, because there is a massive audience in there, so...
0: So, did you bring many people tonight, or...
8: I think we had a few come down, yeah. We're kind of scattered around Cambridge, so a lot of the boys live in Ely. I did hear them shouting out, but
6: you could definitely hear them. You can hear them at all of them that they come to.
8: Yeah, 100%. Yeah. But it's always good to have them, because like having mates is always good to support you. So it's really nice to have. But yeah,
0: it means like at any gig, even if you're playing to nobody, you're playing to those lads.
8: Yeah, 100%.
0: And,
8: yeah.
0: And of course, you've got someone there to, you know.
7: But not this time. There were plenty of people.
8: Yeah, I mean, it's good for Strawberry Fair as well to have that many people.
0: Thank you for mentioning that.
6: Definitely.
0: No, honestly, thank you guys for coming and chatting to us. It's been a real pleasure. And what are the ants? What's the social media for people to go and follow you and find out more?
5: Hollow Waves UK, everywhere social, and then on Spotify or wherever you stream, it's just Hollow Waves, no space, all lowercase.
0: Yes, no space, Hollow Waves, all one word. The W, it's Hollow W Waves, right? Yeah.
6: That's the one.
0: Okay, yeah. All right. Well, thank you very much, guys.
4: Thank you, guys, very much. Best of luck.
6: Thank you.
7: And great show.
0: This is well timed because, am I hearing right, Rob?
4: Yes, we are hearing
0: Shadow
4: right.
0: Shadow Fen are just starting downstage. Let's move over to them.

Thank you very much. Thank you, brave warriors of Cambridge. You're in fine voice tonight. Are you all ready to join me as we push back the demons of the night? Yes? Well then, this is called Vanguard as war.

0: epic metal sounds of Shadowfen, we were truly transported. I think it was a good set. What do you think, Christine?
1: Absolutely insane. Again, I didn't go downstairs because I was waiting up here, but I heard it again. I felt it through the roof. And of course, I have experienced their set before. Okay, so yes, I didn't need to go and see it. And I did need to go and fight again with my inflatable sword.
2: Yeah.
1: But yeah, I mean, you guys, you were downstairs. Yeah. What did you think?
0: Plenty. Vince, did you get an inflatable sword?
3: I didn't get the sword, sadly, but the show was fantastic. Everyone, I could see swords being waved around.
0: Yes.
3: People were having a really great time. It was an extraordinary performance.
1: And they did the Wall of Death again as well, because I heard that from up here, that divided people and made them crash into each other. Oh. And yeah, it's
2: like,
1: insane.
2: Like a medieval
1: insane.
2: Mosh.
0: Yes. Yeah. That is, you should. That's genius, Will. Well,
2: thanks.
0: Done.
2: Yeah.
0: Well done.
2: Round
0: of applause for Will, guys.
2: Yeah. They're ready to take siege, those guys. The whole audience is going to take over the junction now.
1: It'll be a riot outside.
3: And they've got to get home with those plastic swords
1: as well. With those plastic swords,
3: yes.
1: Exactly. The music itself as well, by the way, you know, and both the singing, the guitar, the drums. I keep going on about the drums as well. Absolutely.
0: The only band to
1: absolutely
0: double,
1: fantastic. So I'm looking forward to when we're going to chat to them. Last time when I spoke to them, they actually did the entire interview in character. Okay, so they came back to me backstage.
2: Will they do it again?
1: Or will they reveal their real names? I don't know because I had to refer to them by their stage names. You know, Hadron the Collider and the Fallen and the Alchemist and so on. We're waiting for them to come and chat to us. And Scott, you've never met these guys before, have you?
0: I know of them as their stage act, but certainly I'm intrigued to find out more about the characters, the world, the lore of Shadowfen. But just first of all, well done, guys. You guys put on an absolute stormer.
1: Will's just picked up Hadron's sword as well. Yes. And you're obviously still absolutely buzzing just having come off stage. Sounded like an absolutely brilliant set. Just quickly, go around and introduce yourselves.
0: Oh, yes, we've got to get
1: grab
0: the names.
1: Grab a mic and introduce yourselves.
4: Hello, I'm the Forge Master. I am the drummer. I smash things.
1: We heard that.
5: Hello, I am Hadron the Collider, and I may or may not be the Dark King's son.
6: Oh, I am the Fallen, and I came through the void first.
7: I am Thorin Stormbeard, and right now I am very worn out.
6: I am Kappa, the Arcane Alchemist.
1: Oh my goodness.
0: There's chills in this room.
1: We are live right now on Cambridge Radio talking to Shadowfen. And go on. Tell us how you feel about after you said Scott.
0: I'm so intrigued by the world and the lore. You know, I went to, after I saw you guys at the Heats, I went to the website, which I would recommend everyone at home do as well, because not just you got tour dates and merch and all the good stuff there, but there is a whole section you've got on just the lore of the world that's built. So I'm probably not going to get this out of character, but where did that come from? I'm intrigued. Was it a story that one of you had, or is it, what's the story there?
6: It's just where we come from.
1: Okay, that's cool. But the Fallen, please explain to us what the Shadowfen is then.
0: Yes, please.
1: You're going to talk to them like
6: the that. Shadowfen is an alternate Fenlands. So back in time before time, there was the normal Fens, and to imprison the Dark King, which is our nemesis, we had to...
0: He's the Dark King's son.
6: He might be. He might not be.
0: Oh, he might be. Okay.
6: No one really knows.
7: It's all a bit confusing.
0: Okay. Maybe. All right. Sorry. Please continue.
6: And to imprison the Dark King, we had to split the realms. So that created the Fenlands, which you live in.
0: Okay.
6: And the Shadowfen, which we live in.
0: Right, okay.
6: Over time, the prison became weak, and at the final battle of Shadowfen, which you've just seen, we fell through the void into the normal Fenlands, and it is our job to make sure that we increase the power in the Fens to keep the Dark King in his prison.
0: So you are wandering bards, sharing the story of what you've been through, and you said to gain power, to charge power for what to get back?
6: To keep the Dark King in the Shadow Fen. If we stop, he comes here.
0: Man.
1: Well, yeah, we don't want that.
0: If this was a book,
1: Well, and this is what I quickly want to hear from you again, because last time we spoke, you explained that to me, that your whole set actually has got this story arc running through it, and the songs that you play in order, they sort of have that story. Can you just very briefly tell us what that is about, how that story arc goes?
5: Of course. So the first track is Let's Go, which is a rallying cry. Warriors out on the road, doing warrior things, that kind of thing. Then we move over to Victory Brew. All good stories start in a tavern.
1: Absolutely.
5: And so we raise our goblets in the air, and of course, that's where we met in the mysterious Marigold Tavern over in Eye in Peterborough. And I imbibed many a drink there over the years. And then we move on to Vanguard, which is where we have camped for the night on our one of our first quests, and are set upon by a horde of ravenous beasts, but we set upon them and smite them back to the hell from whence they came. After Vanguard, we have a song called Remains of the Day, which is more of a somber, introspective song, which is more about doing the things that you do and why you do them, and sticking to it, even if it's hard and against innumerable odds. And then we move on to Legend of Shadowfen, which is more of a moving the story on along a little bit and talking about the actual binding of the Dark King, the five sigils carved in bone, which each of us band members hold. And we stand as guardians to the Dark King coming back. And then finally, the Battle of Shadowfen, which recounts our epic battle and successfully defeating the Dark King.
7: Which I think we can say will be coming out on the old streaming services at some point.
1: Oh, fantastic.
6: First we drink some Victory Brew, though.
1: I was just about to going to come back to Victory Brew. You've just finished a video for that, haven't you?
6: We did the video for the Battle of Shadow
1: Fen. Oh, okay, yeah.
6: But Victory Brew will be coming out first, because drinking is important.
1: Absolutely.
0: Drinking is important. Stay hydrated, folks.
6: Any drink.
1: Yeah. Yeah,
7: well, I raise my glass of water.
1: I was going to say, we're on the water. I was going to say, tell us a little bit more about the video then, and where we can get that.
4: It was one in our recent Battle of the Bands, which happened last year.
1: Mm-hmm.
4: Part of that, we got to record Battle of Shadowfen. Mm-hmm. And then recently we shot the video for it.
1: Yeah.
4: In a really awesome location, which will soon be revealed. It was amazing. We got to smite for Dark King over and over again.
6: Many times.
4: Many times. And it was brilliant. And shout out to Shark Room Studios.
1: Exactly.
4: Productions.
0: Yeah. Shout out.
4: Legend. Yes, it was fantastic working with them. And yeah, it was great. And we can't wait to share it with you all.
1: Yeah, we look forward. We absolutely look forward to seeing that.
0: I've got a question. Sounds when good. You're not spreading the story of how you came to our realm and talking about the Shadowfen, how did you just get along in this realm? I imagine it must be very different to the Shadowfen.
6: We work in computers.
0: Oh, okay. Do you have computers in the Shadowfen?
5: I also like gardening.
6: You make videos.
0: Yeah, yeah. Mm. That is very...
5: It's the exact opposite of smiting the Dark King.
6: Yes.
5: I often get smited myself by the thorns of what you call the rose bush in this realm.
0: Very dangerous. Watch out for that.
4: Unfortunately, smiting the Dark King does not pay the bills.
0: No.
1: I can imagine, yeah.
0: No. Neither does talking to people who smite the Dark King, I'll tell you that much. So it's...
6: It is a sad state of affairs.
0: So... But we appreciate hearing you and your story, and I can't wait to read and hear more about how the world is going to develop.
1: How can we best catch up with you? How do we find out what you're up to?
6: Everything is on the website. So www.shadowfen.co.uk and all socials at Shadowfen Band.
0: Which I must say, again, to reiterate, go and check it out, because it's a great website, made very well, very professionally, and just really fun just to read the lore and stuff like that. So, thank you guys very much for coming to chatting to us, Shadowfen. We wish you the best of luck. I think the judges are sequestered right now, thinking about who may win. But, we wish you the best of luck, yes. Guys, and hopefully get to speak to you again.
1: Hopefully get to speak to you again. Really want to hear when the rest of the music comes out as well. Thank you for chatting to us.
2: Just say, this has been definitely the funnest part of the night so far.
6: As one!
7: As one!
1: As one!
7: One.
1: Ha ha ha. Brilliant.
7: And I will just say to everybody listening at home, thank you so much for tuning in that way, as we can appreciate that not everybody can make it down to these sorts of things.
2: Huzzah!
1: Oh, you've got your sword with you, of course, again, as well. Fantastic. I do also hopefully think that the sort of spirit came through just in the audio well. So
0: I think I hope you got to experience the Dark King at home. Was experienced by everyone at home, I think, which is good.
1: Wow, what an evening, Scott.
0: What a night. I can't believe just how quickly it's gone by. I mean, certainly.
1: It has, hasn't it?
0: And such a great variety of music, a great quality of music. We were talking a bit earlier about the quality of the band competition this year. I don't know what's happened, what's in the water, what's in the air, but every band that we've come through has just been such high quality.
1: They have been absolutely amazing. I can hear loads of screaming downstairs. So they must have just announced something.
0: Are they coming? Yeah, okay, they're good.
1: Here they come. And let's see who comes running through the door. It's Hard Drive are back with us here. They
0: come
1: are
0: sit down,
1: the winner
0: folks.
1: Of the 2026 band competition. They are absolutely storming in.
0: There you go, take a mic.
1: They are jumping all over the place. They've grabbed one of the plastic swords as well.
0: All right.
1: Welcome back.
8: Hey.
0: Very excited right now.
1: Well, first of all, I want to say congratulations, boys.
2: Yeah, well done, guys.
1: Absolutely well deserved.
0: There
1: well
0: wasn't a more deserving winner than you lads. So
8: I don't know about that. All the bands here were fantastic. I've just had the most fun I've ever had.
9: Yeah. Shadow Fen.
8: Yeah. They gave us swords. Yes. I was stabbing all my mates with little blow-up swords, running amok. You know, I've never had more fun than that. So everyone here was exceptional in both quality and also the performance.
0: We were just saying the level this year such high. So to win the whole thing, I mean, congrats, guys. You definitely deserved it. And you mentioned earlier in your interview that
2: speech,
0: the result of tonight might affect things going forward. What do you think?
8: We've got some stuff to discuss.
1: Some
8: stuff to discuss because we played a great set, we thought, but we didn't even get the time to play our final song, so we were like, right, let's just enjoy ourselves. You know, we played a good set, we did what we can do. Things happen. You know, other bands are great. And then I was ready. I remember we stood there. Yeah, not got the nerves. I'm ready. Ready to hear the result. And then they say Hard Drive, and we're all just screaming, shouting, not humble at all, which I feel quite bad about now. But Thomas, you got anything to add to that?
10: I mean, no. As in, we saw all the bands today, and they were genuinely very good. So. Yeah. And obviously, we didn't play our favourite song, our best song. I mean, we thought we played well. Obviously, we always enjoy playing, but...
8: But the level...
10: The level this year, with the amount we've seen, the level, genuinely, in terms of any fivers and any concerts that we've played at, the level was just very, very good.
8: Because me and Thomas were discussing this. We were the band, because we played in the final 2 years ago when we were under 18. Mm-hmm.
0: Yes, that's right.
8: And the level this year, it's like, if any of those bands were put into that, I reckon they might have come out on top. The level was unmatched. Yeah. Unmatched this year.
0: So, I mean, honestly, I would hate to be a judge. I'm absolutely. So happy I'm the guy that just gets to listen to everyone and chat to bands and be like, great job, guys. So, you know, it's, Go ahead, you got something to say?
11: I'm just really happy to have won. Like, we've been practicing like quite a lot, and this is obviously the aim. We like in our lifetime we've practiced quite a lot, so it's good that it's like come to fruition and we can win, and that's really nice.
0: I mean, honestly, guys, you've got something. I don't know what it is, but you know, between the sound and the stage presence, you know, it's there. Whatever it is, it's there, and you know, I really can't wait to see what you guys do next. I suppose just one last thing to say is, congrats, Hard Drive, the winner of the Cambridge Band Competition 2026. Well done, guys.
8: Thank you very much. Thank you to you guys.
7: Thank you very much, everyone.
0: And I think we're going to play out now.
1: We're going
0: on
1: to play
0: one of your songs,
1: exactly.
0: Hard Drive.
1: We're going to play Cherry Tree by Hard Drive.

0: That was our winner.
1: I love those lads.
0: They were amazing how they were just celebrating, you know, they were so happy.
2: Yeah, the whole band.
0: They were still at this time of night, okay? They were still jumping up and down.
3: So much energy.
0: Incredible.
3: It's been literally, 5 hours since they were on stage, and they're still,
2: Now
3: amazing.
2: I understand why their name is Hard Drive.
0: Absolutely.
2: Hard-driven lads.
3: Well, thank you very much for listening. If you've been here since the very start of our broadcast, thank you for sticking with us. You're doing better than I am. I've been in and out, but we want to thank everyone who's been with us here at Cambridge Radio. So there's Christine being here with me on the mic, Will and Vince being on the mic as well, and also running around. We've got Rob pushing all the buttons, pressing all the slides, and make sure you can actually hear us. And Greg as well was here as well. Hi, Greg. You all right?
4: Yeah. Yeah, I just popped in at the end.
3: But it's been a wonderful night. And also shout out to all the strawberry, the fairies who put on the band competition, volunteer their time every year to make sure it's the best. Certainly this is my only second band competition, but it's so good this year, so much better than last year. I can't wait to see what next year is like. And I suppose we'll see you at Strawberry Fair.
2: Yeah, we'll see you there. Yes, it's been such a pleasure to do this competition once again. So
3: thank you very much for listening. 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We'll see you next time.

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8: From the Sky News Centre at 6, Tory leader Kemi Badenoch's criticising Sir Keir Starmer for what she calls his lack of action on tackling anti-Semitism. The Prime Minister says he wants to see a tougher response when certain phrases at Gaza demos are heard, but he defends the right of peaceful protest. Two Jews were stabbed in North London on Wednesday. These pro-Palestine supporters at a rally in Lewisham, South East London, don't believe marches lead to attacks.
9: We've never advocated any violence, and people are very, very safe.
10: I have never heard any hate speech or anything else.
11: What's happening to Jewish people is wrong. We can't then make a conclusion that is because of the marches.
8: A 25-year-old man is fighting for his life in hospital after a shooting in South London early this morning. Three others were also injured after shots were fired from a vehicle in Brixton. Their injuries are not life-threatening. NATO insists it remains confident in its defence capabilities despite threats from Donald Trump to withdraw 5,000 American troops from Germany. It equates to 15% of US forces there. Tonight's Peter Kay Show in Birmingham will go ahead as planned after a suspected bomb hoax last night. The comedian was ushered off stage. To sport, and Arsenal are attempting to go 6 points clear at the top of the Premier League. Live to Kat Suave.
12: It's Arsenal 1, Fulham 0. It was a beautiful setup from Bukayo Saka, who swung the ball into the box from the right-hand side, where Gyökeres was waiting to tap the ball into the back of the net. Calafiori, meanwhile, has just had his header ruled off by VAR. Arsenal haven't lost in 32 home league games against Fulham. They aren't looking to change that today. Arsenal 1, Fulham 0.
8: West Ham's hopes of avoiding relegation have been dealt a blow with a 3-0 defeat at Brentford. Ipswich will be back in the Premier League next season after a 3-0 win against QPR. And Livingston's relegation from the Scottish Premiership has been confirmed after Kilmarnock beat Dundee United. That's the latest. I'm Victoria Long.
2: Cambridge United have secured automatic promotion to League One after a goalless draw against Crewe Alexandra. They didn't get the victory they needed to guarantee a top three spot on what proved to be a nervy afternoon for Neil Harris's side. Ben Knight also missed a penalty, but nearest rivals Salford and Notts County both dropped points to give the U's an instant return to the third tier.
6: Cambridge Radio. Chris Brown's Soul and Dance Show.

Getting things underway tonight, 1983. Remember that? Dancing Tight Galaxy with Phil Fearon on vinyl this evening. Right. Well, how are you doing? How's your bank holiday weekend going? A big up to Cambridge United, of course. Promotion for them. I know a lot of my friends who listen to my show have travelled there today. They'll be over the moon and probably having a couple of drinks. Don't let me down. Well, if you'd like a shout out on tonight's show, you can email me here in the studio. It's studio@cambridge.radio. That's the email address. studio@cambridge.radio. First hour of the show, all those classics. This is Dry as a Bone.

Saturday night on Cambridge Radio. That is Dryza Bone. Got to say good evening to many people, Joff and Lynn Sharman. They are at the Case to Soul weekend just outside Great Yarmouth. I DJed there myself from about 86 to about 92. They're having a great weekend. Just back from the afternoon session, they say. It's called the Great Yarmouth Soul Weekend now, by the way. To listen to your show and recharge before an evening session. Well, thank you so much, guys, for tuning in. Got to say good afternoon to Richard Dunstan. Hi to you, regular listener. One of those modern soul tracks here from 1987. This is Pokey Cole on vinyl again. Let Me Love You.

I want to love you, babe. What a song to play you tonight. Loving that. Haven't played it for a long, long time. Let's play it, especially for you, Lynn Hayfield. Playing this for you, Lynn. She's in the garden, last of the sunshine. Needs a few of my soul sounds to go with her glass of bubbles. Thanks for tuning in, Lynn. Got to say good evening to Cyrical as well. Hello to you.

Got to say good evening to Sean Proctor. Hey, Chris, he says, been busy tidying my sock drawer today. You know how to live. Happy Saturday, everyone. Thanks for tuning in. Featured artist tonight, we're going to do Lou Rolls. Yeah, American baritone singer Lou Rolls. He released 61 albums, sold more than 40 million records, and had numerous charting singles. He also worked as a film, television, and voice actor. Lou Rolls was born in Chicago on December the 1st, 1933, and raised by his grandmother, he began singing in church in the choir at the age of 7, and later sang with local groups. That's where he met Sam Cooke, who was nearly 3 years older, and Curtis Mayfield. After graduating from high school, he sang with Sam Cooke. In 1951, he replaced Sam Cooke in the Highway QCs after Cooke departed to join the Soul Stirrers in Los Angeles. Rawls moved to Los Angeles, where he joined the Pilgrim Travelers. In 1955, Rawls enlisted in the United States Army as a paratrooper. He left the Army 3 years later as a sergeant and rejoined the Pilgrim Travelers, known then as the Travelers, in 1958. While touring the South with the Travelers and Sam Cooke, Rawls was in a very serious car crash. He was pronounced dead before arriving at the hospital, where he stayed in a coma for 5.5 days. He spent a year recuperating, and it was several months before his memory returned. He considered the crash to be a life-changing event because Rawls then, he went on to appear, he even appeared in the first season of Sesame Street to sing the alphabet. He dismissed the suggestion to use cue cards for the performance, but reverted his decision when he forgot the order of the letters. He was also a guest during the second season of The Muppet Show. In December 2005, it was announced that Rawls was being treated for lung cancer and it had spread to his brain. He sadly passed away from this illness on January the 6th, 2006 in Los Angeles. He was 72 years old. Lou Rolls, featured artist here on Cambridge Radio on my live Saturday night show.

0: was thinking today, we're gonna do something different tonight. Why don't you come over to my place? Let me put on some dinner for us. Get us a couple of bottles of wine. And then I can just rub your shoulders and ease all your tensions and your nerves from the day. Matter of fact, I'll even take your shoes off and rub your feet, because I know you've been on them all day and you're tired and they're hot. So listen, I tell you what you do. After you get home, you know, you get yourself kind of cooled out. Take your nice warm bath, get all relaxed and refreshed. Come on over and just let me.
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0: Let me be good.
1: Good evening to Amanda and David Murphy. They're also tuned in from Great Yarmouth Soul Weekender.
0: We can go and catch a late show.
1: David Lambert, we are also tuned in from Great Yarmouth Soul Weekender and enjoying the show. Thanks to all you guys.
0: Yeah.
1: Fond memories of DJing there in the late 80s.
0: Let me be good to you.
1: Got to say good evening to Tim, Pedican, Runicles, and happy birthday weekend to you. Hope you're having a great birthday.
0: Let me be good, good, good.
1: Got to do a shout out to Jane Fosh. Hello to you, Jane. Not forgetting you, Janice. They are in Spain this evening, leaving Alan at home. He's a home tuned into the show, and he says he's missing you, Jane. So, take him with you next time, yeah? This is Mystic Touch. Get yourself together on a Saturday night. The way we do it.

to Midge and Debs. Hi to Midge and Debs. They're taking me away as well. Well, it's bank holiday weekend. I guess many people have gone away and left Cambridge for the weekend. You have fun, guys. Got to say good evening to Avril. Avril House, hello to you and everybody that you are with. Taking you with us, she says, while doing the NC 500 up in the Highlands of Scotland and sitting with a nice glass of red, your show on, overlooking Ullapool Harbour. You have a wonderful time there. Sound of Soul on a Saturday night. My live show through till 8. This is the main ingredient, my favourite version, Everything Man.

0: everything man, main ingredient this Saturday night. So many people to say good evening to. Tracy Parker is tuned into the show. Hello to you. Chris Wright, Jonathan Phillips, good evening to you. Alan Howell, Alex Elbro, hello to you, Alex. Karen Seabee, good evening, Karen. Dave Lambert, Penny Anderson, good evening, Penny. And Dale and Shona. It's Saturday night, you're in the right place. If you like your Northern Soul, don't go away, keep it here. My Northern Soul Corner comes up next.
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love that, the Natural Four. Don't leave me, many people are saying, good evening to Motel and Soul tonight at the wonderful East Road Social Club with Bob Brownlee and Co. It's the Motor City Roadshow there this evening. That's Bob and Clive's Motor City Roadshow. Motel and Soul, if you're going there this evening, 7:30 through till late, you have a wonderful evening. One for the youth club dancers. These are the Brothers on RCA Records.

what a fabulous instrumental Northern Soul track. The Brothers, are you ready for this? It's Saturday night. Got to say good evening to Kev Parkinson. Hello to you, Kev. Doing great things there at the Priory in Bury St Edmunds. Takes a little time to get it right. Remember this, 1985, big on the dance floors in Cambridge. 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

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End of this month, looking forward to DJing again in Newmarket. It's called Soul Times. Runs in the afternoon through till midnight. I'll be there to play straight after my show on Saturday, the 23rd of May, at the Yard Pub, just off the High Street in Newmarket. Love a bit of Newmarket. I'll be DJing alongside Nick Sebastian, Glenn Burgess, Andy Stern, Steve H, Gary Parsons, Seb Howe, and Raf. That's Soul Times at the Yard in Newmarket. Saturday afternoon and evening on the 23rd of May. Get your slippers on, ready for a bit of slipper shuffling. Coming up after this, my jazz room anthem. This is Clear. Big, big tune back in the day. Must say good evening to Jamie Kyle. Hi to you, Jamie.

Never Cry Again. You're loving that one out there in Cambridge Radio Land. Many people travelling to soul fans, that is, to Stevenage tomorrow for the Tranquil Turtles afternoon session. I'm going to go there myself tomorrow afternoon. It's the home team tomorrow. Malcolm Parker, G-Lo and Lady J, Martin Collins and Louis Martin. That's Sunday Soul Sessions tomorrow at the Tranquil Turtle in Stevenage. Incidentally, I'm looking forward to DJing there myself on June the 7th. It's the first Sunday every month. June the 7th, I'll be there. Worked alongside Tommy Wilkinson, who puts that gig on for so many years. Places like the King's Head in Biggleswade on Thursday nights back in the 80s. Also the Wyboston Lakes, remember that. And of course, not forgetting the brilliant Tudor Oaks Country Club. That was my residency from 88 through till about 1998. Right, your slippers on, ready for a bit of jazz room shuffling. This is Junior Walker and the All-Stars. Walk in the Night, played this one in the jazz rooms at Caister back in the day.

Junior Walker and the All Stars walk in the night. Jazz Room Anthem. Bit of Tamil and Motown for you on Cambridge Radio. Many, many great gigs I've got come up in the summer. One thing I will be DJing at is the Strawberry Fair this year. Yeah, the Strawberry Fair. Midsummer Common. I think it's 6th of June, Saturday the 6th of June. I'll be doing a DJ set there on the Cambridge radio stage, probably about 6 or 7pm, but I'll let you know a little bit nearer the... Spread Love is Saturday night. This is Al Hudson.

Saturday night, live. I'm Chris Brown, through till 8. Got some fantastic gigs coming up. I'm doing a Back to the 80s thing with Martin Kemp. Yeah, the actor Martin Kemp. He's DJing as well. Alongside Peter P. That happens on Friday the 3rd of July. I'll be DJing at the Cambridge Rugby Club on the Friday night, 3rd of July. 5 through till 11, Martin Kemp, myself, Peter P. There's a VIP room. And a band called Our Friends Electric as well. So if you like the 80s thing, I'll see you there, yeah? Got to say good evening to Trevor and Kaylee. Hi to you two. We're in a bit late, my friend, he says. Lovely to hear Walk in the Night. Yeah, what a great track that is, Trevor. And this, Al Hudson. And that is called Spread Love. Got to say good evening to Wendy and Nick Parsons. They're tuned in the garden. Big up to all those in the garden this evening. And please give a shout out to my old school friend, she says, Tracy Borg, who I am really looking forward to catching up with this week after so long. My fault entirely, she says. Happy Saturday. Happy bank holiday weekend. This was such a massive tune when I was DJing in 1981 at places like the Fish and Duck in Streatham. Big, big instrumental used to pack the floor. This is the Ra Band. And this was called The Falcon.

0: so good to hear that one again. Played it so many times. Can't believe it's 45. Yes, 45 years old. I was playing that 45 years ago. The Ra Band, who gave us Message in the Stars, or From the Stars, and Perfume Garden. Well, to come in the next hour of the show, new releases, Soul Seduction, Disco Sucks, a proper old school house music anthem. Last track from the featured artist, Lou Rolls, this evening. Into the second hour of the show with a big tune from Cambridge's past. Keep it here for your Saturday night on Cambridge Radio.
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Gabby's Radio Saturday night into this hour. Big tune. Played in full. The remix by the Cold Cut crew, Jonathan Moore and Matt Black, who I DJed with actually at a Case to Soul weekend back in 1986-87. But there they are with Eric B and Rakim on vinyl on my show. So many people to say good evening to tonight. Gary Goldsmith's gone away to his caravan in sunny Heacham. He's got a bottle of beer sitting on the caravan decking and the show is blaring out. Thanks for tuning in, Gary. And I hope the caravans around you are enjoying the show as well. Many shout outs to do. Got to say hi to Jem. Jem Howe is tuned in. Hello to you, Jem. Also, Viv Green, Maureen and Russell. Have we said hi to you two yet? If not, good evening. Owen Anderson, have we said hello to you? Some fantastic new stuff around at the moment. This is Michael Gray, who DJed in Cambridge just a few weeks ago. This is Gravity, doing well in the charts at the moment, the DJ charts.

something new there, something good from Michael Gray. That is Gravity. Many DJs charting that. Anne Clues just tuned in, Chris. Have a great bank holiday weekend, everybody. Lots of love from Anne and Tone. Thanks for tuning in, guys. Also, Ali, you got to say,

beats pick up in the last hour of the show, but the usual features. Disco Suck coming your way in Soul Seduction and my proper old school haunted house music anthem. It's Saturday night. Come on, guys. This is Mark Knight with Jay Vegas. Love the original of this. Been remixed. Give me your love. Big tune back in about 1981.

trying to think who done the original of that. Sylvia Stripling, that's who it was. Double A-sided 12-inch back in about 1981. Got a bit of a cult following, that 12-inch. But there you go, revamped, housed up for 2026. Give me your love. Mark Knight and Jay Vegas. Right here on Cambridge Radio, your Saturday night. Lots of great summer gigs coming up. I haven't got an official flyer yet, but Sunday the 12th of June, looking forward to DJing on Jesus Green for the Cambridge City Council. I'll be DJing alongside Big Ten, the band Big Ten, various other acts, and another DJ. I'll confirm who it is, find out who it is, and tell you next week. I hope it is who I think it is. I'll let you know next week. So, yeah. Sunday the 12th of July. Put that in your diary. Jesus Green, Big Ten, myself, and other entertainment. Big free event. Going to be great. This is Mimi P. Welcome to my world. Coming up after this, a Disco Sucks. We go back to the 70s with a disco classic.

liking that. That is Mimi P. Welcome to my world. Don't forget you can catch up on all my shows. Just go on our website, cambridge.radio. Look on the top right-hand corner. On demand, it says. Scroll down. My show and many other fabulous shows put together here at the station will be found there. Right, you ready for a disco sucks track? We go back to the 70s. Well, I told you a bit of a fib, actually. This is 1980. It's been sampled in many great house tracks. But 1980, the original 12-inch on the table.

fantastic Ramona Brooks disco classic, I Don't Want You Back, on vinyl. Looking forward to DJing at the Cambridge Dance Festival. That's not that long away now. Saturday the 4th, the 4th of July, Saturday, at the Cambridge Rugby Club. Many stages there. I'm on the main stage with the Jackfest guys. Angie Brown, Sam Devine, DJ Easy, MJ Cole, Mr. Jack, Tony Ryder, Barrington. There's also an Ibiza Terrace, John Please Women, Jeremy Healy, and Alex P, etc., etc. There's also a Balance Arena as well, and a Legends of the Old School. Going to be a fantastic day, that one. The Cambridge Dance Festival, make sure you attend that from 12 noon through till 11 p.m. at the Cambridge Rugby Club on Saturday, the 4th of July. Many great gigs coming to Cambridge this summer. Going to go to as many as I can. These are the Kings of Tomorrow with April Morgan. This is called I Still Got a Few Miles Ahead of Me.

0: blow the beats down. And still to come in this hour, proper old school haunted house music anthem as well. So don't go away.
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Memories, eh? Hobson's. Reminds me of Hobson's so much. On Sunday night. Sean Owen, Sean the Spats enjoying this. From the Heavy Soul Crew. I'll Be Sure. 1988, Night and Day. Yes, the record is on the turntable. So much vinyl played on this show. Soul Seduction at the moment, where we slow the beats down. And how about this? Love Unlimited. And I Can't Let Him Down. Got to say good evening to Robert Coe. Hi to you, Robert. Shemanya, hello to you. Online, on digital, and on FM, and it's on your smart speaker. It's Saturday night. This is my Soul and Dance Show.

Gifted. I can't let him down on my show tonight. Lisa. Evening, Chris, she says. Not tuned in. We'll catch up, though. I've been kidnapped to play drag bingo. Have a great show. And there she is with her friends. Hilarious. Takes us towards my hoarded house music anthem. Big, big tune, this one. Played it last weekend in Hemsby at the Spring Weekend, a reggae and soul weekend.

What a track that is, eh? DJ Dre Hart, Stacey Kidd. Everything Stacey Kidd does is fantastic. Bass goes. Let me tell you about the Sunday Soul Therapy happening at the Ship in Soho, Sunday, May the 10th, that one. With Jem, Neil Brosnan, Gary Gilby, Andy Davis is going to be DJing, and Greedy G, 2 in the afternoon through till 7. Got to say hi to Greg Jackson. Hi, Chris, he says, the better the music got, the better the workflow was. Have a spectacular evening, my friend. Yeah, and you as well, Greg. And regards to all your family, too. Lena.

0: Right, are you ready for my haunted house music anthem? Excited about this 1994 Memories of the Tudor Oaks, brilliant at the Tudor Oaks, on the A1, my residency. Remember this.
1: You, me, all of us are looking for the key that will open the door

This is Pizza Man, Tripping on Sunshine. My eyes are shut. I can be DJing on that balcony at the Tudor Oaks, looking down at everybody dancing and all around the balcony as well. What a tune. What a haunted house music anthem.

Yes, those memories to that track. Pizza Man, 1994, Tripping on Sunshine. For the dancers out there, which there are many turning up the radio while this is on. Clive Ellis, good evening to you, Clive. Phil Jolly, good evening to you, Phil. Carol Senors is tuned in.

always get great feedback when I play my Haunted House Music anthem. Well, it's Saturday night, it's Bank Holiday weekend. Wherever you're going this evening, have a safe and wonderful time and a great weekend. Well done, Cambridge United, enough to get them promoted. I know a lot of my mates went to that match and one of them messaged me, well, two of them actually, coming home on the train at the moment. Right, this is Mirko and Meeks, and this is called Let Me Tell You.

Got to say good evening to Helen and Gerald Cambridge. Usually check out my Haunted House music anthem. Lou Rolls, featured artist tonight, American baritone singer. He released 61 albums, sold more than 40 million records, and had numerous charting singles. He also worked as a film, television, and voice actor. Lou Rolls was born in Chicago, December the 1st, 1933, and raised by his grandmother. He began singing in church choir at the age of 7 and later sang with local groups, through which he met Sam Cooke, who was nearly 3 years older than him, and Curtis Mayfield. After graduating from high school, he sang with Sam Cooke. In 1951, he replaced Sam Cooke in the Highway QCs after Cooke departed to the Soul Stirrers to join the Soul Stirrers in Los Angeles. Lou Rolls moved to Los Angeles, where he joined the Pilgrim Travelers. In 1955, Rolls enlisted in the United States Army as a paratrooper. He left the Army 3 years later as a sergeant and rejoined the Pilgrim Travelers. They were then called the Travelers. In 1958, while touring the South with the Travelers and Sam Cooke, Rawls was in a very serious car crash. He was pronounced dead before arriving at the hospital, where he stayed in a coma for 5.5 days. He spent a year recuperating, and it was several months before his memory returned. He considered the car crash as a life-changing event. Lou Rolls appeared in the first season of Sesame Street to sing the alphabet. He dismissed the suggestion to use cue cards for the performance, but reversed his decision when he forgot the order of the letters of the alphabet. He was a guest also on the second series of The Muppet Show. Thought I'd pick that bit out. In December 2005, it was announced that Lou Rolls was being treated for lung cancer that had spread into his brain. He very sadly died from this illness on January the 6th, 2006, in Los Angeles. He was 72 years old. Here's the last track from our featured artist, Lou Rolls, from 1986. And this is Stop Me From Starting This Feeling.

1986, Lou Rawls. What a voice, Pete Digger Glavin says. Lou Rawls, lovely voice. Thanks for a brilliant show, mate. No, thank you for tuning in. Kay Lovett, good evening to Kay Lovett. She's at work. She's got the radio on, though, having a little bit of dance. Having a bit of a dance at work. Thank you, Kay, for tuning in. How's your Greek beer going, yeah? I've got some more. Well, have a wonderful bank holiday weekend, especially those that are not working on Monday. If you're going to the Tranquil Turtle tomorrow, come and say hi. I'm going to go there. Enjoy your Saturday night. Bye.

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9: From the Sky News Centre at 8, the Prime Minister stopped short of agreeing with calls to ban pro-Palestine demonstrations, but is calling for tougher action. He wants those chanting anti-Semitic phrases to be called out after two Jewish men were stabbed in North London on Wednesday. Former Attorney General for England and Wales, Sir Anthony Ellis, wants Gaza marches stopped.
10: It's too little, really too late. Anti-Semitism has taken hold in the United Kingdom. It's as simple as that, and urgent action must now be taken. The Prime Minister's own independent advisor on terrorism legislation has described the situation as a national emergency.
9: A 25-year-old man is fighting for his life in hospital after a shooting in South London early this morning. Three others were also wounded after shots were fired from a vehicle in Brixton. Their injuries are not life-threatening. The US is withdrawing 5,000 of its troops from Germany over the next 6 to 12 months. It would leave around 31,000 American soldiers still stationed there. The King's first royal visit to an overseas territory as sovereign has come to an end. His Majesty's been in Bermuda, where he opened a new Coast Guard station and attended the launch of a UK space agency project. In sport, Arsenal have moved 6 points clear at the top of the Premier League with a 3-0 victory over Fulham. But West Ham's hopes of avoiding relegation were dealt a blow with a 3-0 defeat at Brentford. Ipswich are heading back to the top flight after winning 3-0 against QPR on the final day of the regular championship season. It's a third promotion in 4 seasons under manager Kieran McKenna. He says this one feels the most significant.
11: It's probably been the hardest one, if I'm honest. So, yeah, it means an awful lot. I'm so grateful to my family and for the staff, the way they supported me. And yeah, it's brilliant.
9: Wrexham missed out on the playoffs after a 2-2 draw with Middlesbrough, and Livingston have been relegated from the Scottish Premiership after Kilmarnock won 3-0 against Dundee United. That's the latest. I'm Victoria Lawrence.
12: In sport, Cambridge United have secured automatic promotion to League One after a goalless draw against Crewe Alexandra. They didn't get the victory they needed to guarantee a top three spot on what proved to be a nervy afternoon for Neil Harris's side. Ben Knight also missed a penalty, but nearest rivals Salford and Notts County both dropped points to give the U's an instant return to the third tier. Their head coach says the club's hard work over the last 12 months has paid off.
13: At this level, it's very, very difficult when you go down to go back up again. When you get relegated for a reason. Again, coming out of the Prem to the Champ is because other teams have got more money or better players, or etc, etc. At our level, it's because there's something fundamentally wrong at the football club, and that was the case last year. So we had to really redirect the way we went about our business on and off the pitch, and I think we're now seeing our reward.

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0: Welcome, it's Soul Stew with me, Paul Gray. Another 2 hours of the very, very best in classic soul and Motown, Northern Soul, and just a tad of disco. Average White Band, pick up the pieces, kicking us off today. So, how the devil are you? I do hope you're well and ready to enjoy some great music. So, what have we got on the show? I've got my Soul Toothers 1 and 2, Reggae Reggae Stew, Motown Chartbusters, and we've also got a Soul Stew Motown medley all to come. So, what are we waiting for? Let's get on with the show. Here's Electric Guest, This Head I Hold.
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0: electric guest on the stew, this head I hold. If you're a brand new listener to the show, welcome on board. You are now officially a stewster. So I will tell you, and everybody else who knows, of course, what my twofers are all about, because we're just about to do twofer number one. They come in two parts, twofer one, two tracks played back to back with the same title from two different soul artists. Twofer two, which we'll be doing later in the show, two back to back from one great soul artist. And the choice of what I play for my twofers is down to you. This week's twofers are the choice of Matthew Bell from Bristol. Thank you, Matthew, for getting in touch. I love your tune. So, all I'm going to say to you, dear listener, is the title. See if you can guess who the artists are. Twofer number one, Baby, I Need Your Loving.
1: The Soul Stew.

0: Two for number one, the choice of Matthew Bell from Bristol. Thanks, Matthew. Absolutely brilliant. Baby, I Need Your Loving. So, how did you get on with the artist? Did you get those? Quite easy, I think, this week. Gladys Knight and the Pips was up first, followed by the Four Tops. Matthew's choice for Soul 2 for 2. Two back-to-back from one great band, a soul band, and they don't get much bigger than this one. Earth, Wind and Fire. We'll be playing that a little later on in the show. So what would you pick for the Soul Tuvers? Would you like to get involved? This is how you contact the studio.
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0: Let's find some talcum powder and some wooden floor. It is time to do some Northern Soul dancing. I've got Ethics, Look At Me Now, Major Lance, The Monkey Time, and talking of time, we've got Soul Time from Shirley Ellis. They all play next here on The Stew.

24 6 8 10 24 6 8 10. It is Soul Stew time. That's Shirley Ellis, and we also had Major Lance, The Monkey Time, and The Essex. Loving that one. Look at me. Must say hello to Angela Burgess. Hello, Angela. She's a regular Soul Stew listener. If you'd like to get in touch for a shout-out for yourself or for your friends, then I'd love to hear from you. You can contact me by email, studio@soulstew.co.uk, or go to the website, soulstew.co.uk, click on contact. A little box will pop up on the right-hand side. Fill all your details in, and we'll give you a shout-out on a future show. The Stew continues now with Gene Kahn. Don't let it go to your head.

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0: 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This is Soul Stew.

Dave Mitchell and the Screamers. What a lot of screaming going on. And it was called The Trip. Let's do Motown Chartbusters. Every week at this time on the show, we randomly pick one of the 12 albums from the series of albums that were called Motown Chartbusters. And this week we've picked Volume 5. So stand by for four terrific Motown tracks back to back as we go now to Motown Chartbusters.

0: 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Motown. 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

Just look over your shoulder and I'll be there. Motown Chartbusters this week on The Soul Stew featured the album Volume 5. And weren't they good? Let's run through the tracks. We had The Temptations, Ball of Confusions, Edwin Starr, War, Good God, Y'all, straight into Four Tops, Still Waters, Love in brackets, and The Jackson 5 with Little Michael Jackson, I'll Be There. We'll feature another Motown Chartbusters album at the same time next week here on Soul Stew. The music continues. I've got the Staple Singers, I'll Take You There, Eddie Floyd, Bring It On Home to Me, and the Detroit Spinners, I'll Always Love You, plays next on The Stew.

a soul man with the soul tunes. From classic soul to Motown. Don't you love me? To the funky disco. Dance the night away with Paul Gray. Soul Stew.

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in love again, LTD, and it's Soul Stew with me, Paul Gray, back with you again for another 60 minutes of the very best in classic soul and Motown, Northern Soul, and just that tad of disco. How you doing today? I do hope you're enjoying the music that I'm playing, getting down and boogieing with those tunes. It is time to do our twofer two. The choice of the twofers is always down to you. And this week's twofers are the choice of Matthew Bell from Bristol. Hello, Matthew. Your twofer one, Baby, I Need Your Loving, was absolutely fantastic. For twofer two, you pick two back-to-back from one great soul artist. When I say artist, this is a band, a very large band, and I love them. So whatever day of the week you're listening to this show, it's always a Saturday night. Two for two, Earth, Wind and Fire.

0: Two for two on the stew this week. Earth, Wind and Fire, Saturday Night and Jupiter. The choice of Matthew Bell. Thank you, Matthew, for getting in touch with your choices for twofers one and two. Would you like to do as Matthew's done and pick the twofers that I play? I'd love to hear from you. Remember, two for one. Two tracks back to back, same title, two different soul artists. Doesn't even have to be the same tune, as long as the title is, well, almost the same. And two for two, as we've just done there, two back to back from one great soul artist. Want to get involved? This is how you contact me here in the studio.
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0: Let's all get romantic and have a smooch. I've got the Shy Lights and Homely Girl. Now, where's my piano?

Paul here. Thank you very much for joining me on this week's Soul Stew. What a lovely record that is. The Shy Lights, Homely Girl. We put Soul Stew away as we call out to all you rude boys, all you old skinheads, all the mods who are polishing their headlights on their Lambrettas or Vespas, because it's time for the sunshine genre that is... Go, wait for it, wait for it. It's reggae, reggae stew!

0: cry. 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
0: Put a turn. 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
2: Guilty? As charged, rude boys don't cry, so says Prince Buster, because he is Judge Dredd. We also had the Pioneers' Long Shot Kick the Bucket for Reggae Reggae Stew this week. Two excellent tracks. So, what's your favourite reggae, ska or Trojan song? Do you have one?

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0: Yvonne Baker, you didn't say a word. And isn't it amazing how some songs can transport you to another time zone? To me, that takes me to the 60s, and I'm in a nightclub somewhere, and it's in black and white. We're a movie. I love that one. So, are there many Motown fans listening to the Soul Stew today? Yes, there's lots of you I can see with my... The needle is moving well to the right, which means there's lots of Motown listeners out there. I've got a treat for you. We've put together a Soul Stew Motown medley of songs that are... Well, let's just see how many you can count. Stand by for some classic tunes. It's the Soul Stew Motown medley.
1: 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Take this advice and remember always in life,

Now that's what I call Motown magic. The Soul's Due Motown Medley, number one. Yes, there's more than one of them. I've got another one to play you, but I'll get that onto next week's Soul's Due. The show continues. I've got some great tunes lined up. Joy Lovejoy, In Orbit, Bunny Sigler, Girl Don't Make Me Wait, and Terry Johnson, My Springtime. All play next on The Stew.

0: Terry Johnson on Stew, my springtime. Never mind about the springtime. Bring on the summertime. We want some sunshine, please. Hey, do you want a shout out for yourself or for your family and friends on the show? I'd love to hear from you. This is how you get in touch. You email studio@soulstew.co.uk. You can go to the website soulstew.co.uk, click on contact, or give us a tweet at Paul Gray DJ hashtag Soul Stew, which is exactly what Emma and Ian did from Barnstable. Hi, you guys. Thanks for getting in touch. You say you love the mix of music that I play on the Stew. Thank you very much. Can you play anything by Undisputed Truth? Our favourite is You Plus Me Equals Love. That'd be great if you've got that. Well, of course I've got it. And here it is.
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The Flaming Ember and I'm Not My Brother's Keeper, wrapping up this week's show. I do hope you've enjoyed what I've played over the past 2 hours and will join me again here on your favourite radio station at the same time next week. Have a fabulous 7 days. This is Paul Gray saying ciao, ciao for now.

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9: From the Sky News Centre at 10, and we start with breaking news. A teenager's been charged in connection with a bomb hoax at a Peter Kay show in Birmingham. The Utilita Arena had to be evacuated last night after a report of a suspicious bag. 19-year-old Omar Majid has been charged with false communications relating to a bomb hoax. Tory leader Kemi Badenoch's criticising Keir Starmer for what she calls his lack of action on tackling anti-Semitism. The Prime Minister says he wants to see a tougher response when certain phrases at Gaza demos are heard, but he defends the right of peaceful protest. It follows the stabbing of two Jewish men in North London. But these pro-Palestinian supporters at a rally in South East London don't believe marches lead to attacks.
10: We've never advocated any violence, and people are very, very safe.
11: I have never heard any hate speech or anything else.
12: What's happening to Jewish people is wrong. We can't then make a conclusion that is because of the marches.
9: A 25-year-old man's fighting for his life in hospital after a shooting in South London early this morning. Three others were also wounded after shots were fired from a vehicle in Brixton. Their injuries are not life-threatening. In sport, Arsenal have opened up a 6-point lead at the top of the Premier League with a 3-0 win against Fulham, but West Ham's hopes of avoiding relegation have been dealt a big blow with a 3-0 defeat at Brentford. They'll drop into the bottom three if Tottenham win away to Aston Villa tomorrow. Captain Jared Bowen says it's not time to panic yet.
13: What we have to do now is just focus on the next one. That's all that matters. We've got three games left and they're big cup finals for us. That's it. Nothing's changed in our mindset. It's down to us and we have what we have in our group.
9: Newcastle's 3-1 victory over Brighton eased some pressure on manager Eddie Howe. Ipswich will be back in the Premier League next season after sealing promotion with a 3-0 win against QPR. And Livingston have been relegated from the Scottish Premiership after fellow strugglers Kilmarnock won 3-0 against Dundee United. Dundee beat St Mirren 1-0. That's the latest. I'm Jenny Barsby.
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4: 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I'm Dave Price. Welcome to the show.

How's your Saturday been? Has it been a good one? It's been really nice, actually, considering it was supposed to start raining earlier on. We are doing all right. I mean, if you happen to have yesterday off as well, then well done. I managed to get the day off work. Yep, I do have a day job. On top of this, I cannot afford to do this as a full-time thing. I'm not Fatboy Slim, that's for sure.

your long time sufferer, then welcome back also. And what happens in the show here on Cambridge Radio is the following. We have a guest mix every week to finish off the show. It's the finale of the show, and we try to do a different DJ producer every single week. But it normally works out okay, because we have some big names in our midst that we've played over the years gone by. This week, we've got Soleil, a Norwegian DJ.

week, and not only do we do this every single week, I will tell you exactly what's going on with that very, very shortly. But before that, Fish has got a brand new tune out along with Tones and I. This is called Favour. 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

Fisher with Tones and I and Favour. Just to sort of back up a little bit, Aaron Smith, by the way, with Monica Villachi. I think that's how you pronounce it anyway.

We have got three tunes back to back that have influenced the song that you've heard today. Which is massive in their own right. This week, kicking off with Black Box, right on time. You didn't really need me to tell you that though, did you? Surely not.

by candlelight, I find insight, fundamental movement. So when it's black, this insomniac, take an original tack, keep the beast in my nature under ceaseless attack. I get no sleep, I can't get no sleep.

0: when you start sneezing and you don't understand why. I've been sneezing since the beginning of the show. As you probably, if you heard earlier on, I had to literally close the mic while I sneezed. Hey-ho. Retro tunes here on Club Beats. Faithless, Insomnia, CC Peniston, finally Black Box, right on time. 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

finally feels like we're getting towards the nice sunny weather, isn't it? It's been lovely the last few days. Shame it's not, it's always the bank holiday, isn't it? It's supposed to rain a little bit anyway. Pendulum with Alesso and Fade. You're listening to Cambridge Radio Saturday night. I'm Dave Price. This is Club Beats. We do this every single week. We've been doing it for a very, very long time. And why did I say that as if I was drunk? Honestly, all I've had is some squash. That's all I've had. Right. Do you know what? I feel as if we need to get another old school tune.

looking at the latest dance music news, club stuff as well. 90s rave themed World Cup screening is going to be announced in London later this month, well, this summer anyway. Record Store Day UK sales are up 25% in the record breaking year. A man has been arrested under suspicion of arson following a blaze at Milton Keynes LGBTQIA plus nightclub. And Boomtown has announced the expansion of the world's first hydrogen-powered stage

More tea vicar is happening at Kiki's. What else we got here? Looking at Mash in Cambridge. I'm just quickly refreshing the screen. I got more tea vicar on the 5th of 3rd of there as well. Okay, that's a bit confusing. Anyway, they've got the Wednesdays as normally anyway. So there you have it, right, so that is the latest news. Just completely confused that. That more tea vicar have got two venues on the same day. I'm going to have to look into that. Still to come in the show, we've got the chill out. We've played 75 minutes worth of big tunes. We chill you out for one. And we got the guest mix this week. Soleil doing the honours. Norwegian DJ based in LA. That's all to come here on Cambridge Radio.

That's a tune I've not heard in a very, very long while. Glowworm, I Lift My Cup. Before that, Sandro Tomasi. Night Riders, by the way, that's the back to the Billy Sound remix and Different Worlds, Each Other. You're listening to the Club Beats on the Saturday night with me, Dave Price. We put a dance floor wherever you are, whether you're work, home, or just driving around Cambridge. And not only is Saturday nights pretty good in terms of a dance floor, if you've got friends around, you're having a barbecue type thing, it all kicks off at 6 o'clock. Chris Brown, Paul Gray on at 8, and then myself, Dave Price, on at 10 o'clock. 6 hours of a basically free dance floor, because it's, you know, Chris does his soul and dance music, Paul Gray does his soul, and then I just come in the last couple of hours and doing all the big, big tunes that you can possibly shake a stick at. Yes, I just did say that, Dave. Right. Cambridge Radio. Don't forget where we are. Don't forget you can listen back to the show if you've

0: the burnt orange top. It's not actually burnt, but it's a burnt orange colour, if you see where I'm coming from. Right, now I've explained that more than what I should have done, let's get on with the next tune. Happy Clappers. Do you remember this one? Big old school tune, I believe.
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Dirty Sound Boys, along with Free Your Mind, landed in my inbox this week. Thought, you know what? Gonna give it a play, as you do. We'd love for you to get in contact with the show here on Club Beats, here on Cambridge Radio. All you need to do, email me, dave.price@cambridge.radio. Love to know what you're up to. If you've got any gigs going on this summer, who you're going to see, if you've been out anywhere exciting in the last month or so, we want to share your news. And if email isn't your thing and it's a bit old-fashioned, not as old-fashioned as good old sending a letter in through the post, mind you, might get it next year. You can do it through socials. You can DM me. Just search for Club Beats Dance. And away you go. On most of them, by the way. Right. This week's chill out. Played you 75 minutes worth of big, big tunes. Time for a chill out. And then what we're going to do is we're going to build it back up for this week's guest mix from Soleil. It's a new DJ producer on the show. More about them very shortly.

David Tort, along with Justin Saints, L'Amour Francais. I think means love France. Don't know. Never been good with my French. I think bonjour, je m'appelle, and petit pois come to mind, and not in that order. My name is not petit pois or small peas. DJ Small Peas, yeah, I can imagine that. Right. We're on to this week's one and only guest mix, the finale of the show here on Cambridge Radio. And this week we've got Soleil, a Norwegian-born DJ and artist based in Los Angeles, known for her airy tone, melody-driven writing and emotionally forward approach to electronic music, working across melodic and deep house, tech house and electronic pop. Her sound blends Scandinavian sensibility with club-ready alien energy. With over 110 million streams across her releases, Soleil has collaborated

pulling the dance floor wherever you are across the city in South Cambridgeshire. 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

To Soleil for doing this week's guest mix, and we'll have another DJ producer for you same time next week here on Club Beats. And that is it for the show here on Cambridge Radio. I'm back next Saturday, same time, same place, 10 through till midnight. 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Bye.

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9: From the Science Centre at midnight. The government's announced plans to deal with a possible shortage of jet fuel caused by the war in Iran. They include allowing airlines to run fewer empty planes and also let them hand back takeoff and landing slots. Missing them currently carries a penalty. Sir Keir Starmer's calling on his party to be more united to make life better for working people. Amid speculation of an impending leadership challenge, the Prime Minister's urged his party not to descend into political infighting like the previous Tory government. Here's our political correspondent, Lucy McDade.
10: Prime Minister pretty much making the case for stability of leadership. And a warning to his MPs that unity is what's needed if they want to deliver their plan for change.
9: A teenager's been charged in connection with a bomb hoax at a Peter Kay show in Birmingham. The utility arena had to be evacuated last night after a report of a suspicious bag. 19-year-old Omar Majid has been charged with false communications relating to a bomb hoax. The King's first royal visit to an overseas territory as sovereigns come to an end. His Majesty's been in Bermuda, where he opened a new Coast Guard station and attended the launch of a UK space agency project. In sport, Arsenal have moved 6 points clear at the top of the Premier League with a 3-0 victory over Fulham, but West Ham's hopes of avoiding relegation were dealt a blow with a 3-0 defeat at Brentford. Ipswich are heading back to the top flight after winning 3-0 against QPR. It's the third promotion in four seasons under manager Kieran McKenna. He says this one feels the most significant.
11: It's probably been the hardest one, if I'm honest, so yeah, it means an awful lot. I'm so grateful to my family and for the staff, the way they supported me, and it's brilliant.
9: Livingston have been relegated from the Scottish Premiership after Kilmarnock won 3-0 against Dundee United. And China's Wu Yizhe has secured a place in the final of the World Snooker Championship with a dramatic 17-16 victory over Northern Ireland's Mark Allen. That's the latest. I'm Jenny Barsby.

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1: Hello, Andy Lake here. You can catch me on Cambridge Radio every Sunday morning between 8 and 10. We play Sunday Scramble, where I scramble up the letters of a well-known Cambridge place and you have to unscramble them. We have reaction from the weekend football. 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
8: From the Sky News Centre at 1. Airlines will be allowed to temporarily group passengers from different flights together as part of proposed plans to save jet fuel. Ministers hope it'll prevent cancellations when a service has too many empty seats, but the Tories worry it'll cause, not prevent, disruption. Supply chain expert Dr. Lee Jo-John says the global economy will suffer if disruption in the Strait of Hormuz continues.
9: As of now, we have about 3.5% of the global GDP has been reduced in terms of the entire effect. If it continues, one can expect about 6%, about 6 trillion global GDP being wiped out.
8: Well, tonight, Donald Trump says he's reviewing Iran's latest proposal to end the war. The US president also told reporters there's a possibility the US could restart strikes. A 25-year-old man's fighting for his life in hospital after a shooting in South London early Saturday morning. Three others were also wounded after shots were fired from a vehicle in Brixton. Their injuries are not life-threatening. A 19-year-old man has been charged with false communications relating to a bomb hoax at a Peter Kay gig in Birmingham. The Utilita Arena had to be evacuated on Friday night after a report of a suspicious bag. In sport, Arsenal have boosted their Premier League title chances with a 3-0 victory over Fulham. They've moved 6 points clear of Manchester City at the top of the table, although their closest rivals now have 2 games in hand. Manager Mikel Arteta says he's delighted with how they put the pressure on.
10: It was a great team performance right from the beginning. There was some great individual performance as well, which is very important. So, yeah, we started the game like we wanted, very aggressive.